0: but they're still...
1: 47-22. It was a close game up to three-quarter time, and it was Leah Rowe with four goals, three in the last quarter, who separated it. Towns had Moncrittle kick all teams three goals, so I think if they're any chance to win today, they need to give her some more support. Now, we do have a win coming from the south again, which was the same as last year's grand final. All of the goals came from that Frederick Street end. What do you reckon is going to be the case today?
2: I think it might be similar. We saw, a lot of goals down to that airport end. Hopefully there'll be, more goals at either end. But, hot contest early. I'm looking forward to it.
1: Now, with Alicia Mongo's sort of leaving for Cable Beach, a lot of that drive is going to have to come from the middle of Nicole Craig, Saram Bibakia, Megan McCarthy, and probably Talia Ellis. Who do you reckon the prime movers for Towns are going to be this year?
2: For Towns, we've got Captain Monty. We've got the Bullen medalist, Trisha Stepik. I think we'll do great work in there. Obviously, Moncrittle up forward with the Enigma, Brianna Morwood. Hopefully can bob up like last year.
1: Is Morwood back again?
2: Moore is back again. I think she looks like she's heading down to the cage where she does her best work.
1: It really is Bree Morwood's world. We're just living in it. But what a game that we've got. Looks like we've got Maddie Gelly starting in the middle. We've also got Kat Dan, which is a bit of a send-up for the books. She's gone to the middle as well. Hayley Lewis and Hayley Crute, along with, looks like Trisha Stepik, are coming through the middle. So we're going to have Stepik for the ruck knock. Look for that one out to the left. Towns kicking against the breeze to the Residential College end. Ball goes up. Stepik gets first hands. Another tap down. Kat Dan. Held front position there against Hayley Lewis. Ball's out. Good tackle. Held to him. Looks hot in there early.
2: Very hot. Contested early. Ball goes up. Rucks contest. A lot of numbers around the ball. Need clean hands. Beach handball. Gets it out wide. Hot pressure early. High tackle.
1: Is that Bimbarka?
2: Bimbarka. Comes up with it.
1: A little bit of confusion. She's got the kick. Sorry, it's Holly Taylor. Holly Taylor's going to look to the wing. She's got one free there. It looks like Nicole Craig. No, Maddie Gelly. Maddie Gelly. Ooh, taps, gathers, balls out. Handpass into space. Ooh, it's hot in early. Held to him. Umpires today, we have Mitchell Hirsch, Blake Hill, and Andy Henshaw. Andy Henshaw has done a power of work this year and is one of the stalwarts of the Kimberley community. Stepik goes up. Comes out. Oh. Kat Dan's just playing a spare woman behind the play here, and I reckon she's going to get a lot of ball. That's her soccering in it out. Comes in. That's Nicole Craig. Bimbarka. Bimbarka hands in front. Ball's first. Janet Ryder is going to be first to it up against Maddie Gelly. Great tackle.
2: Holding the ball, you would have thought, but the umpire lets it go. Bimbarka on the commentary side. Kicks smothered. Regathers the football. Looks inside. Kicks it long inside 50. And Towns' defence was there, ready, set up beautifully.
1: That's Natalie Lynch. She's come around, and this is Stepik. This is what she does. She's got a great right boot, kicks long. Bimbarka. Bimbarka's there with Joe Dick, MVP of last grand final. Stepik again. Stepik. Ooh, is that high? No. Held to him. Stepik already getting a lot of it. Kat Dan getting a lot of it. Joe Dick getting a lot of it. And same as Sarani Bimbarka. Good so far. Out the back. That's Crute. Crute comes out, quick kick. Bimbarka up against Rachel Chappell.
2: Long kick forward to an open forward line.
1: Guess who?
2: Race. It's the Enigma, Bree Morwood. She gets on the end of it.
1: Morwood, hands out the back. Surely.
2: Oh, well defended there, Cable Beach. Morwood, you've got to be onto her when she gets outside 50.
1: Joe Dick's done well there, coming out. Cable Beach to this near side. We've got Maddie Cox up against, is that Rachel Chappell?
2: Looks like Chappell there. Girl's body's flying everywhere. Great tackle. Did she get rid of it? Holding the ball for Mitchell Hirsch.
1: Tara Smith with the ball. Looking long down the line.
2: Contest. Neha McCarthy puts her hands up, gets out the back. It's a foot race. Oh, unlucky. That'll be a lasso and a free kick to Cable Beach. Commentary side.
1: Maddie Gelly. Ooh, is that? Nope. Stepik stands the mark. Gelly goes long. Down to centre half forward. Ball's rebounded by Towns. Pops out the side there to meet Goodwin. Goodwin with the ball. Kicks through. This is Lauren Riley, who was up there for MVP. Riley, Stepik.
2: Oh, what
1: Stepik.
2: A step.
1: Oh, Stepik with the step. Bounces past Gelly.
2: Morwood hunting.
1: Socket forward. It's a foot race again. Maud and Taylor. Taylor. Oh, fumbles. Maud. Oh, calm under pressure. Comes through to Lauren Riley. Lauren Riley gets it out. Big kick. We've got Chapel down there. Chapel with a good mark into the lead.
2: It's a huge wind coming across the ground here. Just felt to pick up.
1: Stepping to Criddle. Criddle, one out in the goal square. Goes through. That yep. Joe Dick? No. That was Latoya Dan. Latoya Dan at fullback.
2: Have our first score of the game. Towns open the scoring.
1: Okay, Latoya Dan, defensive player of the year last year. She's going to look to come out to Bimbarker. Bimbarker on this far wing up against Stepik. Good mark. Will look wider. She's got Gelly and she's also got Sandrini out there as well. Gelly, co-captain this year, has dropped it. Croots on her tail. Pops out. Joe Dick. One in the back? No. Pops back out. Lauren Riley. Riley through to Chapel. Goes back. Joe Dick with the kick. Oh, no. Maddie Gelly's taking it. Joe Dick was amazing last year's grand final. MVP in a losing team. She's really solid across that half-back line. Towns with a lot of the play into the breeze, which is surprising. Gelly, she might look to come wide here too. Good mark. Is that Croot? Hayley Croot doing her thing.
2: Numbers in the middle here. That's a great kick.
1: Comes wide to Thomas. Thomas and Ryder. Intercepted well there by Catherine Mina McCarthy.
2: It's a 1-2. Well played, but it looks like Towns can mop this up. It's a big ball in the middle. Holding the ball. Hard to see through the crowd here at the moment. I look like Maggie Cox with the tackle. I could be wrong. But she goes long inside 50. It's an open forward line. We've got a bit of holding down there. Umpire says play on. Quick snap around the corner. The score's a level. It's one behind. One behind each. 5 minutes and change gone in the first. Looks like a hard deadlock to break at the moment. Beach coming out to this commentary side. She looks up, goes long to Riley. Riley's been able to affect the spoil. Riley, oh, is that one in the back? Not play on. Tara Smith kicking it long forward. Boundary line might beat them in for a throw-in Cable Beach deep in their forward 50.
1: We've got to keep an eye on Falea, row number 3, and also Sienna Carstairs down in Beach's forward line. Absolute dynamic duo.
2: We know what Leia did in the previous final with 4 goals.
1: Ball's in. Up. Chapel. Here's Leia Rowe at the front. Quick hands. That's out to Carstairs. Carstairs, Rowe at the back. Rowe with a big snap. Looks like it might go to the near side. I think that's number 9, Alyssa Monty, picking out for Towns. The captain playing in the last line of defence. Now, you would think here it probably goes to the far side, to that dead side, but we'll see what happens. Really good game and contest in the middle here, Sam. What do you reckon?
2: Yeah, hot start early. Hard to get clean hands and disposal on the footy, but the pressure's extremely high.
1: Monty, she might look to Patman. No, she goes to the far side. Clever footy here. Playing defensive against the breeze. Runs her full measure. Is that Stepik or is that Burke? Burke.
2: Mary Burke.
1: Down the line.
2: Good intercept. She's gone long. It's all Towns back there. On the far side. Ball in dispute. Good pressure. Katie McCarthy gets a quick snap on goal. It looks good. It's the opening goal of the game to Katie McCarthy, one of the captains today. What a finish. Very classy finish, about 25 metres out. Captain's goal, setting the tone early.
1: Miha McCarthy's one of the leaders and on and off the field. Isn't sporting her blonde locks like last year. A little bit harder to pick her from this far away, but she always does her best work on the ground.
2: Yeah, we're missing the bleach blonde hair today, but a bit more no-nonsense with the brown locks, and that was a fantastic finish. Seems like the scoring end is the Frederick Street end. Back to the middle. Ball in Mitchell Hirsch's hand.
1: Mitchell Hirsch told me this morning that he had a monster and a yogurt pouch for breakfast. Not overly nutritious. Big step out there. Matty Gelly with it front and centre. Matty Gelly looks to McCarthy again. McCarthy up against Thomas there. Thomas fighting for it. Pops out. Godwin.
2: Free kick there to McCarthy. She looks inside 50, surveys her options, goes long to a contest, and a great mark there. It looks like Sandrini.
1: It is. Big right foot. Right foot with the breeze. That's got carry on it. It's come to the square.
2: Oh, it's bounced. Oh.
1: Bounced through, rushed through by Carstairs.
2: Beach, 1-3 to Town, 0-1, 9 minutes to go. Manami's gone in the first.
1: 15 minute quarters here for the women. Doesn't sound like long, but I guarantee your legs are well and truly hurting by the end. Alyssa Oh, that's Hayley Crute. Hayley Crute coming out. Talia Ellis has been everywhere, but Bimbarka takes the mark. Is that 50? No. Bimbarka will look to Ellis here on the near side. Chooses again. Goes long. Look for McCarthy. Look for Carstairs. Look for Rowe.
2: Oh, it's gone out the back.
1: And there it is, McCarthy. Oh, no. No, it's not.
2: That is Davies out the back. Fell into her lap. She was in the right place. The ball fell to her. It was a good mark.
1: Just popped up. Fantastic work there from Davies. Prudence. Big right foot. What do you reckon here, Sam? She got the distance?
2: I think she's got the distance. Win at her back. Just needs a straight kick, which it looks on target. Oh, hands on the line.
1: Hasn't crossed. Carstairs up against Crute. Crute pushing and shoving. Ball stays in. Hands out. Wilmot. Wilmot has a look inside. Carstairs gets crunched. Comes out to Dick, I think. Crute again. Here we go. Coming long down the line. She's kicked the barrel. Talia Ellis, the captain there, has taken a great mark. She's been everywhere early.
2: She goes long. Big pack forms. Falls to the... It's McCarthy again with the snap. Didn't get enough on it. Towns repel, but it's a Cable Beach wall set up. We're led by Bimbarka. Here she is on it. Can she be clean? No. Towns repel. Kick out of trouble.
1: Davies. Davies up against Bimbarka again. Pops out the back. Cat Dan looks inside. No mark taken. They're out here, Towns.
2: Jeanette Ryder. Can she get on her bike here? She's out the back. If she can just be clean.
1: Janet versus Craig. Craig works hard. Bimbarka there to help. Looks outside.
2: Great recovery there from Bimbarka to help the team out. Jeanette Ryder. Paddock, if she can just pick that ball up.
1: She's got a high here, Nicole Craig. That goes against Chapel. Free on the inside here. That's Maddie Gelly. Maddie Gelly, good hands. Maddie Gelly, the co-captain this year, will look to come to the near side again. Pops down the line. Mary Berg contests. Ball's out the back. Stepping. Stepping caught in a big tackle. Fights through. Maddie Cox is there at their feet. Hands in the back.
2: In the back. Towns needed that. A lot of pressure coming their way early. They're just holding in there.
1: Stepping goes to Criddle. Criddle won out against Bimbarka. This should be a good contest. Pops up and over. Bimbarka contests. Cat Dan at the back. Dan and Criddle. Comes out. Chapel's at the bottom of there as well.
2: Good contest. Cat Dan. Interesting positional switch for the grand final.
1: They've gone small forward, and I think it might look might work. When you've got Rowan's Rowan Carstairs down there, it's a good duo. Ball's out here. Cable Beach comes near side. Joe Dick fighting for it with Chapel. Chapel at the bottom of it. Pops out. Nicole Craig smothered. Out she comes.
2: Snedden,
1: Crute. Crute's having a great game. Chapel is out here. Great tackle. Cat Dan again, playing a fantastic game, held in.
2: Ball will come up. Towns forward half. Just slowly chipping their way up the field. They just can't penetrate the 50 at the moment.
1: Haven't seen the X Factor for a little while. Won't be long. Burke pops out. Riley at the feet. Fighting for it. Burke again. Ooh. Held without it. Cable Beach free kick. They're spreading well here, Cable Beach. She could look to try and attack the corridor. She's come long down the line.
2: Clean bowled, both girls.
1: Mia McCarthy with a great knock on Crute. Pops out the back. And that's out on the floor. That'll be another Cable Beach free kick. Amazing pressure here from Beach. They're really sort of making Towns earn it.
2: Now Gelly will take the relieving kick. Surveying our options. Looks to go inboard with a great kick. Good hit up.
1: Tara Smith. Getting a bit of it, Tara Smith. Looks long down the line. Ooh. Oh, great hands. There we go. Ellis again. Ellis is having a great game. Going to see who...
2: Atkinson.
1: Atkinson with a kick into the middle. She's found a hit up. It's a great kick. It's Hayley Lewis there, I think, in the middle. Chapel's out here if she goes quick.
2: Oh, the kick's going to fall short. Mopped up. Beecher set up well.
1: Well done there from Tara Smith. Tara Smith's playing a good game across his half-back line. Looks for the hit up from Megan McCarthy. Megan McCarthy drops it, going one-on-one there with Rachel Chapel.
2: Holding the ball.
1: Holding the ball.
2: That was hot on McCarthy there, but great tackle nonetheless. Got a minute of play here. Towns has held up for this last minute.
1: They're looking for that hand pass to Stepik all the time. She's just sitting behind and getting that there. There's Chapel this time. Oh, the X Factor coming out from full back. X Factor up against Taylor. Taylor repels. Kelly. Chapel. Scrumming for it. Out it comes. Elliot's got it. Down the line. Looking for Smith. Smith and Stepik. Step for step. Stepik comes in. Uses the body well. Great relieving kick. And Beecher there to mop up. Joe Dick with courage. Sarati Bimbarker is there going one-on-one with Chapel again. Pops out. Maddie Gelly. Gelly to Smith. Smith pops it forward. They're getting it forward through sheer will. Ellis pops out again. And that's Hayley Crimp with the intercepting mark. Was that late? No.
2: She was lucky. Back through there. The end of the first quarter. Cable Beach 9, lead Towns 1. Interesting first quarter. Gus, what are your first thoughts?
1: It was sloppy, Sam. It was sloppy, but it was hard and it was contested. And that's finals footy here. Really, good ball movement from Cable Beach with the breeze. Ellis was amazing. I thought Bimbarker was great. Catan behind the ball was fantastic. Joe Dick was really good for them as well. Who do you think for Towns were the people that really shaped the game?
2: I think Atkinson held up well in the back line. They're looking for Stepik every time they have their hands free with an overlap run. And obviously the enigma, Bree Morwitt up forward, is creating headaches. They just need to feed her a bit more, and I'm sure she'll get on to the end of a few more opportunities.
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0: 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It's a live broadcast of the West Kimberley Footy League Girls Grand Final. Cable Beach versus Towns. How do you think the first quarter went, Gussie?
1: Really good game so far, Sam. Cable Beach win, lead 1-3-1 behind. That win might play a big difference, but only time will tell. Cable Beach's forwards, I thought had some really good looks, but probably kicked inaccurately. And Towns are probably lucky to be as close as they are. I thought Beach really controlled a lot of that quarter.
0: Yeah, completely agree, Gussie. And I think the move of Kat Dan to halfback, sort of centre, but she's floating back. She's just setting the back line up. And the connection from Towns forwards to mids wasn't quite there. There's a lot of space between them. And they'll look to rectify that in the second quarter, I would think.
1: That back line of Dick, Dan and Smith was really, really hard to get through. Now, with the breeze, look for Lauren Riley to potentially be that game breaker. She's got some really, really good speed, really good evasiveness in that line with the breeze. We have Stepik here to go up. Oh, no, that's Mary Burke. Gets it to Lauren Riley. Speak of the devil. And there she is. Big kick. Comes out. Chapel in the back. Not given. Chapel in a foot race here. Gets away from Fotherington. Oh, guess who? The X-Factor. X-Factor picks up. Can't turn a woman inside and the ball goes out. That's the first real time we've seen Mort get a bit of space and she almost created something.
0: You can see the clean set of heels she's got. They can just lace her out and hit a bit of space. She will do the rest.
1: Towns here are doing the same thing. They've left Mary Burke back to be that spare man to try and create that wall. She's actually been manned up by Talia Ellis, the Cable Beach captain, who was everywhere in the first quarter. Ball pops out. Mowat comes up. Ryder can't get away. Dean in for the tackle. Pops out. Here we go. Great soccer. Popped out the front. Smith is up against Giancono, I think. Giancono pops out. Lewis. And there's one high there. I think that's Kat Dan with the ball. Kat Dan. Carstairs has made the long searching lead. Elliot drops it. Great tackle. But she gets it.
0: Oh, no, he's giving the ball. Oh, she got the kick away. Very unlucky.
1: Very, very unlucky there, I think.
0: Cable Beach cohort next to us. Not too happy with that one.
1: You sure? Goodwin with the kick. Goodwin's got Burke inside if she wanted. Looks for Crute. Crute and Stepik all day are just trying to be this line breaker by trying to take some space. Goes in. Bimbarka. Amazing hand pass. Goodwin. Goodwin gets it forward. Criddle up against Smith. Smith's been everywhere early. Smith pops it out up against Lewis. Lewis taps it forward to herself. She's got Goodwin inside. Goodwin with the hands straight to Bimbarka. Bimbarka comes to the outside. Mary Burke's there by herself. Closing in quickly here is Maddie Kelly. Oh, Maddie Kelly, fantastic. Pops out. Smith against Taylor. Talia Ellis. Ooh, that was crass from Riley. Riley gets the ball again. Fumbled kick. Touch off the boot. Comes to Smith. Smith to Dan. Dan pops out. Over the top of it. Held to him, surely, umpire.
0: It's hot.
2: It's hot footy.
1: It is hot footy. This is grand finals, Sam. This is amazing. What are you seeing?
0: Yeah, it's a great start. It looks like Towns have got the ascendancy early. Cable Beach holding up very well. We'll have another ball up.
1: Lauren Riley is all of a sudden popping up. She's one that can really split the game apart. Burke.
0: She's getting her hands to it first here, Burke. Great tap back.
1: This is Crute. Crute on the left. Looks for Criddle. Criddle got some space. Takes the mark against Danny Dan.
0: It's a great mark. Mont Criddle kicked her team's three goals in the first final. The only three goals that they scored, I think she's got to be a big factor in today's game.
1: Now, they've gone with a change here, Beach. They've taken Ellis out of the ruck, and Mary Burke is starting to get a bit of ascendancy. I wonder how long that will last. Mont Criddle lines up. We're right behind her. Big kick. Looks maybe to the near side.
0: Given it. Called a goal. It was close. It was a good finish.
1: Trust the umpires here.
0: Got a better view than us, don't they, mate? But that's an important goal for Towns. With the win, the Frederick Trigger, which we've mentioned a few times, seems to be the scoring end, and they've got an early goal.
1: That breeze has picked up as well. I think that's going to have a big part to play for most of the day.
0: Yep, it certainly can.
1: Let's see if Cable Beach do anything with this ruck change. It looks like Ellis might be going back into the ruck against Burke, and they've put Stepik. Stepik for Towns has gone forward, I think. I can't see the Bullen medalist.
0: By having a rest, but Mary Burke, she's having influence here in the middle, isn't she?
1: Gelly's gone to Crute. Oh, great tap there from Ellis. Ellis, I think that's where she needs to be. Gelly farms it out to Smith. Smith looks inside. McCarthy is there. McCarthy's paddled it in front of herself. She's going one-on-one against Monty, I think. Thomas. Ooh, called for legging.
0: Legging, pretty stiff. I thought McCarthy did well. 3-on-1, she was holding up her end of the bargain. Unlucky.
1: Thomas coming to Crute. Crute, no mark. Ellis is having an absolute dream game. Ellis to Gelly. Gelly goes to Meehan McCarthy, and Thomas is in the way but drops the mark. Good bump there from Meehan McCarthy. Ball's held in. Held to him. Umpire's going to throw it up. Hayley Crute looks in trouble. Not sure if she's winded or she's down with an injury.
0: Yeah, I hope it's just trying to get some air back into her lungs. That was a big shot she took there. She's up to her feet now.
1: Burke and Ellis to go again. Maddie Gelly is tagging Hayley Crute. Pops out. Lauren Riley with pace. The previous soccer player up against Maddie Cox. Great tackle there from Maddie Cox holding the ball.
0: Beautiful by Maggie Cox. That was a great tackle. She looked like she was away. And it was an important tackle, that one, Gussie.
1: Maddie Cox, a St Mary's student currently, and also undisputed Library Uno champion. Now, Cox. I don't think she's got the journey into the breeze. She's going to look for Prue. Gelly sits around behind it. Lauren Riley tries to spoil. One out here. Crute behind. Lewis. Lewis up against Smith. Gelly's out the back. Tackled without it.
0: Held without it.
1: That's not... that isn't Maddie Gelly. That is Leia Rowe.
0: Leia Rowe. She'll be an important forward for Cable Beach today. She's into the breeze here. It's a tricky distance.
1: Tough kick. I reckon 35 into the breeze. It'll take everything she's got. I tell you what, Mary Burke's 10 yards out here. I reckon she needs to be on the line. Oh, barrel!
0: I didn't mind it. Go on the barrel to get the extra distance, but just lost a bit of accuracy.
1: Nothing wrong with a bit of flair, Sam. Nothing wrong with a bit of flair.
0: Absolutely not.
1: Crute. Crute seems to be who's been designated to be the ball over here.
0: Off half back. She's been incredible.
1: If she can take 10 yards here, she's got Riley out the back against Cox. She's telling everyone to get back. I reckon she's going to take distance. She's got Riley out the back. Look for some quick transition.
0: That's a huge
1: gets
0: kick.
1: A whole piece of it. Kat Dan. Maddie Cox. Great mark. You're going the other way, Maddie. You're going the other way.
0: It's all right. She used the Uno reverse card to get back to the right side.
1: Maddie Cox. Down the line. Serena Tomlinson.
0: Oh, popping up there. That's a great grab from Keani. Keani. Goes long. Surveys her options.
1: McCarthy.
0: Back.
1: Spills off hands. No decision.
0: It's a big tackle. Did she get rid of it?
1: Held to her. Authoritative here from Hirsch. Very good to have some young umpires. We've got Blake Heeler, Mitchell Hirsch, some of the younger brigade. Tosses it up. Comes out the back. Look for Rowe. Rowe has it in front of her. And has got the push in the back. Leia Rowe is creating chances.
0: She's creating havoc down there at the moment, isn't she, mate? Just that speed she's got. Banks defenders panic. She got a fair shove in the back.
1: Again, it's a really difficult kick this. Even from 30 out, that's a very, very tough kick into this breeze. If she's got the distance, she should have the accuracy. She's come round. She's tried to cut the distance and just tried to overkick it a little bit and it spilled out the back. Going to throw it in.
0: Yeah, you can see players into the breeze. They're just trying to find that extra yard or two. You saw the barrel, you saw the play on, and you just lose that little bit of accuracy.
1: All right, here we go. Keani up against Thomas. Oh. Redo.
0: Looks like we need Lockie Hirsch out there.
1: The better Hirsch?
0: Correct.
1: Absolutely. Luca Trenton to throw it in. Pops up. Thomas is up against Keani. Ball comes out. Riley takes a bounce. Goes down the wing. Kat Dan is there. Chapel keeps it in front of her, and she's got one more to help out if she can. Holding the ball, red hot. There's Steffic. Haven't seen much of her this quarter.
0: Yeah, Steffic playing forward. Do you think she might want to get it in and around the ball? She's an important player for him.
1: 100%, and Joe Dink just doing her thing across that half back line. Ball comes through the middle. Lauren Riley is looking poised to pick it off again. She's got pace, Riley. Dodges one. Looks for the hand pass. Dodges her again. Big kick on the left. Chaos ball. Coming through. Goodwin's there, and so is Mort, the X Factor, with a great set of hands. Pops out the front. Comes back through. That's Kat Dan. Kat Dan going up against Thomas. Thomas goes to Craig. Good hands. Comes through.
0: Oh, it's out the back again. What a mark.
1: Davies. Prue Davies.
0: through. That's the second one. That's well into a lap. She's good at reading the flight of the ball coming in.
1: It's a big kick from there. Leia Rowe makes a lead. Prue's looked for her. And, oh, she's almost taken it. It's got to come out the front here. Davies. Great. Ooh. Nope, not in the back. Good tackle. Pops forward. There's three Towns. They can raffle it. There's Monty. And that is
0: after the ball. She played on, not aware. McCarthy came up behind her. Should I say it like a librarian? She didn't see her there.
1: Snuck up on her like a librarian, like a thief in the night. She's taking that out of her hands. Me and McCarthy. Again, tough kick into the breeze. She's gone narrow side. Another point. That is Cable Beach 1-5-11 plays Towns 1-1-7.
0: Wasting a few opportunities here. Mary Burke is setting herself up for Towns, about 15-20 metres out, just proving a tough wall to get around at the moment.
1: Out to the far side. Crute takes a bounce, takes another bounce. She's broken the line here. They're out the back if they can. Chapel is waiting outside. She's run 50 metres there, taking three bounces. Morwood on the far side against Ellis. Talia Ellis is covering some ground here. Bim Barker with a great tackle. Here's Stepik. We've been wondering where she's got to. Mon Criddle is up one-on-one against Annie Dan. Ball comes to ground. Bit of wrestling. Chapel and Goodwin, it's held up there, surely, umpire.
0: That was a massive contest there from Annie Dan. Mon Criddle had a paddock behind her. If she could pick it up and turn her inside out, there was no one between her and the goal.
1: Mate, how fast has that ball moved with the wind, though? That has gone 150 metres in about 10 seconds. Bin Barker looks outside. No one there but Towns. Towns pushes back in. Chaos ball, the X Factor, held without it. Sorry, that is Chapel. Chapel's going to look inside. They've got two free. There's a bit of a leading lane. Mon Criddle is out one-on-one against Annie Dan. Where's it going to go? Come to the near side. Joe Dick takes on the tackler.
0: He's giving it a throw.
1: Holding the ball.
0: Giving it a throw, I think, umpire there.
1: Holding the ball, and guess who? This was the game changer last year.
0: This was a game changer. And from here, I'd still back her in. It's a tight angle. You don't kick many from here. But if there's someone who's going to do it.
1: If there was someone that was going to do it, it was going to be Morwood. Morwood pops
0: it. Give it a ride.
1: Oh, there it is.
0: From the impossible angle.
1: The people's champion has done it.
0: Oh, incredible scenes.
1: Never a doubt in the world for me.
0: Never a doubt, was there?
1: Never a doubt. What an absolute worldie of a kick. And that puts Towns up 2-1-13 to Cable Beach 1-5-11. That's gut-wrenching for Beach. They've been right on top of this the whole time. They've had four shots on goal. They really do look like to be the team in control. And then someone's just pulled that out of the back pocket. Well, not someone. We know exactly who it was.
0: The Enigma.
1: Now, Talia Ellis is starting to get really on top of Mary Burke. And I wonder if Steppy comes back into the middle. Gelly has gone to Crute to try and quell that influence. And Kat Dan's gone back into the middle with Smith. Looks like Towns are running with Hayley Lewis, Lauren Riley, and Crute in there. Really hard tag here from Gelly. Pops out. Lauren Riley with potentially with some space. Lewis. Ellis has been everywhere. Best on ground by a mile. Pops out the side. Leia Rowe is playing a bit further up the ground. I like this decision. Sorry, that's Carstairs. Carstairs looks inside to me and McCarthy. Me and McCarthy on a strong lead. Great grab. Turns. All over here. She's got Leia Rowe one out. No, it goes to Prue. Coming forward. They're at the back here, but guess who? Talia Ellis. Talia Ellis comes, dodges one, dodges two. Through she goes.
0: Strength.
1: And there's Hayley Crute just playing that spare man in pretense. She's off. Looks to break the line. Coming out the side here to Janet Ryder.
0: Bim Barker. Great mark.
1: Bim Barker looks to McCarthy. Holds her feet well. Gives up top position, but still has a good contest. Ball's out, ball's back in. Gelly's been at the bottom of everything as well.
0: Been at the bottom of absolutely anything. And Crook for Towns coming out of halfback's been incredible.
1: 2 minutes to go, what a game. Burke up against Ellis. Pops down the front, Ellis at the bottom of it. Up against Burke, held without it? No. Ball up again. Look for Patman to try and get there, but she's manned up well by Smith. Smith and Patman go at it. Riley around the side. Comes out, here we go. Lauren Riley, can she use her pace? Not this time, held without it. There it is, unlucky from Maddie Cox.
0: Maddie Lauren Cox's pressure's been incredible though, she was unlucky there.
1: Having a great game. She's going to come onto the half-back side to Goodwin here, up against Steppy. Steppy turns, she'll turn and go, and she's got the X-Factor one out. X-Factor and Mon Criddle comes to the front, bounces around. Ping pongs, Dick.
0: Oh, he's getting that throw again. Oh,
1: it's unlucky it was there, and we back our umpires in 100%.
2: Incredible.
1: Unlucky there for Annie Dan. She's going to look for Stepik here.
2: What a good one to her left, as she can see it. That she goes central.
1: Here we go. Maud again. No. Oh, she's got a free. Maud again.
2: She makes defenders panic, and that's what happens when you start kicking from the boundaries. Defenders panic. Held on too long. Free kick. Enigma.
1: Holds front spot well. She just sort of seems to read the ball really well. Got pushed underneath it there, and I reckon I trust it more from the pocket than I do from 20 metres out directly in front. 30 seconds. This is a huge chance for Towns. Balls up. Looks right side. Oh, I am so wrong. It is through for a goal. The X factor comes through again. Bree Morris.
2: Bree Morris. She's changing the game here. Two goals in a minute. She's been incredible.
1: Absolute game changer. Brianna Mowat. Big game player.
2: Big game player. One goal, 5-11. Cable Beach Trail Towns, 3 goals, 1-19. I think that will do us for the half, Gussie. I don't think they'll get the ball up in time.
1: You are correct there, Samuel. Look, really, really strong game again. I think Talia Ellis is the best player on the ground. She's been running through the middle there. She's done a number on Mary Burke. She's probably really keeping Cable Beach in it. The back line there with the Breeze, but a little bit overwhelmed. Dick got a little bit of it. Smith moved into the midfield to try and get some stuff going. Leia Rowe looked dangerous up forward, but that Breeze really sort of thwarted the wall that Cable Beach had set up. Who's been good for Towns?
2: I thought Mary Burke held herself in a good position. Cable Beach were pressing. The captain, Alyssa Monty, was good. I thought Atkinson defended well. We saw a bit of Chapel and Crute along the back line repelling a lot of attacks. And you can't go past the Enigma Bree Morwick. She turned the game on its head, and it's game on here at halftime.
1: The one and only. We didn't see her for a quarter and a half, and then in the space of about 5 minutes, she turned the game. Look, we will be back after halftime here on Radio Galari with a great game left. Cable Beach 1-5-11 plays Towns 3-1-19.
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0: The West Kimberley Footy League Grand Final between Towns and Cable Beach. I'd like to give a quick shout out to Thomas Judd, all the way from Ecuador, who's tuned in live. That's an incredible effort, mate. Just shows the reach that the West Kimberley Footy League has, and we've got a cracking game for you to listen and watch all over the world. Cable Beach 1-5-11 plays Towns 2-1-19. Cable Beach with the wind. Talia Ellis up against Stepik this time. Pops out the front to Lewis. Stepik and Ellis. Captain versus captain. Maddie Cox goes up against Hayley Crute. Pops out the back. Lauren Riley's got a bit of space to move here, but she's been called for a throw by umpire Henshaw. That's Joe Dick with the ball looking inside. Goes down the line instead to Meehan McCarthy. Meehan McCarthy tailed by Thomas. Thomas leading the foot race. Getting to it first is Kat Dan up against Hayley Hakeem. Or Hunter Hakeem, sorry. It's been called last touch of Kat Dan, and Hakeem is going to get the kick. That's the dead side there. Look for it to stay on that outer wing. Not a lot of movement up in front of the ball, but you might look for Goodwin or look for Lewis here down the line. Goodwin up against Dick there. Pops out the back. Lewis versus Maddie Cox. Maddie Cox is clean there. Tries to set the tackle. Looks inside. Pops back out. Goodwin comes inside again. Lauren Riley goes in hard. Big contest. No call held to him. Looks like Burke's going to go back into the ruck instead of Stepik. Look for Maddie Gelly to go to Stepik again or to Hayley Crute. Ball goes up. Burke with the tap. Big tackle. Burke gets the ball back. Held to him. Good contest. This Taylor Smith through the middle is having a really good game here. Ball goes back up. Jumping over the top. Mary Burke gets the tap. Comes out the side to Lauren Riley. Lauren Riley comes down to the outer wing with Chappell going up against Bim Barker. Bim Barker's having a cracking game. There she is, Tara Smith. Getting her hands on her early here. Premiership quarter, Cable Beach kicking with the breeze. Need to put some score on the board. Ball comes down. Mary Burke, the wall in defence, pops up. Maud's there. There she is, the X Factor.
2: Incredible mark.
0: X Factor, she's got Moncrittle here, one out against Annie Dan. Comes to Stepik. Stepik with the big right boot. Intercepted there by Dick.
2: She's got an option out wide all by herself.
0: Nicole Craig. Nicole Craig can get on her bike and move here. She's going to be up against Lewis. Craig with the step. Lewis. Beautiful. Lewis goes hard there. Dick's flying in as well. So is Lauren Riley. And then Maddie Cox gets the kick out. Popped out here to... that is Lauren Riley again. Pops forward. Criddle with the front spot. Popped over the back. And guess who?
2: The Enigma.
0: The X-Factor.
2: She rolls in.
0: Oh. She's kicked it. She's got another one. The X-Factor.
2: You can't give her that much space in the forward line. She will destroy you.
0: Give her an inch. She'll take a mile. Maud on fire with three goals here. Towns, 4 goals, 1:25. Plays Cable Beach, 1-5-11.
2: How important was Lauren Riley in that play? She followed up a few times, got the ball forward.
0: Mate, she had a pretty quiet first quarter. She started to get moving in the second, but that is at all Lauren Riley. She's covered some ground there. She went from the far wing to the near wing, managed to beat a couple of tackles and then get through there. This is the big contest here, I think. Talia Ellis is doing everything, but Mary Burke is just the bigger body and harder to move. Maggie Cox is in there against Lewis. Ball pops out. Lauren Riley again.
2: Wow.
0: Breaks the pack. That's a huge kick. In the back for the X Factor. No. Up against Annie Dan. Mollet comes to Stepik. Stepik's got Criddle one out. Criddle uses the body well. Can't get it out. Annie Dan. Held to him. Pops out. Ball's free. Dick. Looks to get it out. Annie. Oh, that's Bim Barker. Bim Barker pops out wide to Stepik. Stepik's got a little bit of room here to play with, but gets closed down really, really quickly. Can Criddle make the ground up? No. The X Factor's there. Popped up. Ball in hand again. Gets
2: great
0: it out.
2: Hands.
0: Criddle. Looks like it's to the far side. Through for one behind Harry Burnham with the authoritative call.
2: Mort with clean hands again. She's really, really dangerous down there.
0: Annie Dan coming out to Nicole Craig. Nicole Craig beats one. Looking to come to the outside here to Snedden. Snedden can't come in, but guess who? It's Ellis. Ellis is going to run Burke off her feet here. Pops out the front. Kat Dan is going up against Hunter Hakeem there. Pushes it forward. McCarthy comes out. Crute. Crute with the big right foot. Maddie Cox is in the way, and so is Smith. Tara Smith, fantastic. Is that 50? She's come through the mark. No mark. Chappell stands the mark. Coming to the near side here. She's looking for Ellis or Maddie Cox.
2: Burke.
0: But Burke drops the mark, but gets in the way. Lauren Riley
1: Ball's in tight there. Matty Gelly on the bottom of the pack. This is red hot, Sam. What a game.
2: Red hot footy. Mary Burke just seems to be at the right place at the right time, getting her body in the way.
1: Playing that one behind the ball when they're with the wind. Burke gets the tap. Lewis at the front. Ellis again to Pruitt. They've got this extra one behind the player, which is really, really hard to get through at the moment for Beach. Pruitt, big right foot, looks inside. She's got Stepik. Stepik going up against Bimbarka. Bimbarka, can she chase it down? Stepik clean with the pickup, beats one, tries to come inside, looking for Criddle or Mort. Criddle with the ball, tries to beat one, hangs on. Mort beats one, hand pass away, holding
2: Criddle
1: the ball.
2: Criddle snaps.
1: Oh, she got the Shane Warne bounce at the wrong time. Ball still in. Annie Dan, she'll look to come to this far side again. Instead, she goes forward. Joe Dick, good mark. Does she play on? No. Meg Godwin standing the mark. Dick comes down the line. She's got Crute. Crute's covering some ground. Crute against McCarthy and Ellis. Ellis with the ball out the back. Ellis looks to come inside. I think that's Craig. Craig coming over the top to McCarthy. Double bobbles it. Back to Ellis. Ellis coming down the line. She's got Gelly. She's got Gelly there up against Georgie Atkinson. Gelly, kick off the ground. And it's going to be a throw in.
2: Geez, that looks like it was going through there. Just got the horrible bounce on the goal line.
1: Shane would be proud of this, but Towns are really turning up the pressure in this premiership quarter. But I reckon if Beach can lock it in here, they're every chance to put a couple on quickly. Ball comes in. Beach get the tap. Comes out. Lauren Riley's there at the bottom of it. So is Maddie Gelly. Held to him. Big tackle. Nothing doing. Jamie Thomas with the tackle there. Ball up again. Maddie Gelly at the feet. Keani with the tap. Ball pops out. Riley's at the bottom of it with Gelly, as we've seen all day. And we're going to go again. Tiring footy here, Sammy.
2: Tiring footy. 6.5 minutes gone in the premiership third quarter.
1: Ball comes out. Keani, nothing doing. Towns soccer it back to the dangerous circle. Ooh, was that a throw? No. Very clever from Leia Rowe. Holding the ball. Oh, and it's going to Beach.
2: Holding the ball.
1: Is that Leia Rowe?
2: Looks like Leia Rowe.
1: She's had her chances here. She could have blown the game apart, but she's just been unlucky to miss a couple.
2: Begging for a straight. Quick, she's gone quickly.
1: Oh.
2: Ooh, just thought she might have been able to settle herself there. Go back. Take her time.
1: She is the avenue down forward at the moment. She's getting so much of it. She's finding space. She's fast too. And I don't think there's anyone that Towns can go with her. Hayley Crute is working upwards, up and down the field, and she's got the kick out here from full back. Safe play is to go to the cricket net side, and that's where she's going. She's taking some space. Down she goes. She's got Goodwin there, and she's got Lewis. Lewis and Goodwin go together. Cable Beach with the ball, looks inside, and it has been carried by the wind out. But I think that's a throw-in, because it's inside the arcs, or has this been paid as...
2: Coming back.
1: Paid his high contact against Goodwin. Sorry, listeners, it's very hard on that outer side.
2: Looks to be. Looking forward, I think they might need to sling Cat Dan forward. They need an option. Leia Rowe's getting to work, but they need a target.
1: Cable Beach setting up from about 60 out. Sienna Carstairs makes a great lead. In there as well is Annie Dan. I think they've shifted her forward. Leia Rowe coming at the ball as well. Ball's going to go out. It's going to get stuck on that far side if they can't find an avenue inboard. They've got Tara Smith sitting about 35, 40 metres out from goal. If there's one that pops out quickly, look for her to be able to get a shot on goal. Ball comes in. Crute knocks it down. Pops out again. That's another throw-in.
2: Calder Gussie's getting stuck on that outer side at the moment. Hard to call.
1: Towns have had the ascendancy through the middle, but when Cable Beach managed to lock it down in the forward line, it's really, really hard for them to get out. If they can convert this into a couple of goals, we're going to have a cracking last quarter. Hard to score from either end at the moment with this breeze. It's really tricky. Oops. Albie Bell throws it in. Ball comes down. Swing and a miss from Towns, and it's been called as a throw. Cable Beach with the kick. I think that's Maddie Gelly.
2: It's a great tackle nonetheless. Wind behind her. I think she's a chance here.
1: Have to be let goalpost. She's looked to centre it, and she's got Prue there. Paid the mark. Sorry, it's Mia McCarthy. Mia McCarthy from a pocket that isn't too bad to kick a goal from. If she edges to the left goalpost, it should swing its way in.
2: She's been very good today, Mia McCarthy. She looks dangerous when she gets forward out of the middle.
1: Clean hands, McCarthy. She's just popped it, and I think it's through. Mia McCarthy.
2: What a finish. That was a great finish. Just popped it up, let the wind do the work. They needed that goal desperately. It's a great finish.
1: Clever footballer, McCarthy. Managed to find some space there and works really, really hard. She's been that one working through centre-half forward that Cable Beach need. Now, middle, stepping, gone back in. Where's Ellis? That'll be the 1-2.
2: 8-point deficit here, Garcia. There's 5 minutes to go. They really need to use the wind as to the best of their ability here, Cable Beach, for this last 5 minutes. Towns will be coming home with it.
1: McCarthy's gone to the middle along with Gelly, Smith and Ellis. For Towns, they've got Lewis in there with Burke, Stepik and Goodwin. There's been a call here for the 666 violation. Unsure which way it's going.
2: Looks like Cable Beach just made a quick sub and she was just getting into the forward 50.
1: Mate, the umpires are all over it. They've been an absolute force all year. Lauren Riley's coming off the back wing here as a defensive wingman for Towns to try and provide some run. Burke goes up against Ellis. Smith has it up against Stepik. The Bulla medalist straight through. Great kick, good mark from Patman. Patman looks to Stepping again. Oh, bad hand pass behind her. She's gone the barrel.
2: Love the barrel.
1: The barrel up to Criddle. Criddle can't take the mark. Nicole Craig.
2: Beautiful Nicole Craig. Great mark. She looks out wide. She's got a few options.
1: Comes to the outside. Doesn't quite flush the creek. Criddle gets around. Has a bounce. Looks to go herself. Ball swinging around.
2: Morris!
1: Misu. Taken through there by Farthing.
2: Just didn't sit for Morwood. She's so dangerous.
1: She's got it on a string at the minute. Annie Dan to take the kick out. She's got Craig on this far wing if she wants to try and take some space. They're going to go to the dead side out towards the Broome senior end. Goodwin is going to be up against McCarthy. McCarthy, great mark. She's having a good game. They're going to try and keep peppering this side. It's going to be hard to kick goals from out there. Look for them to come inside. Crute with a big fly and the good grab. Stepping inside. Stepping by herself. Good grab, and Smith is going to stand the mark. She's about 50 out directly in front, but a howling breeze into her. She's going to have to look for someone inside. Goes long, looks for Criddle. Criddle one out against Dan. No good.
2: Ryder, all by herself.
1: Oh, hit the post. Jan and Ryder was clean there. It was a great pickup and a great chance for a goal, but not quite. Those goals into the breeze are going to be worth absolute gold.
2: They are, and Stepik, she's having an impact in the midfield at the moment, getting some handy touches through the middle there.
1: I wouldn't be surprised if Dan tries to come this way. She's got Maddie Gelly and she's got Nicole Craig. Good kick to Gelly. Gelly, great hands, not quiet. Taken without it. No. Play on. Lauren Ryder gets another chance, or has she passed it to Criddle? Criddle popping out this far side. She's got about 10 metres of space. Good shepherd put on by Chappell. She's got the X Factor inside, looks for her, and no mark. X Factor plays on.
2: Oh, wow. It's a great finish.
1: Oh, she's kicked four.
2: We're joking.
1: The X Factor, Bree Mullet. She's been everywhere, this woman. Pops up out of nowhere to kick an absolute blinder into the breeze.
2: Incredible football smarts from her. She knew the kick was not 15. The umpire was going to play on. She took two steps, settled herself, and just hammered it home into the breeze.
1: Just a step ahead, Mullet. Just a step ahead. Cable Beach 2-6-18 plays Towns 5-4-34. Very, very vital last 2 minutes. If Cable Beach want to be in this at three-quarter time, they need to kick a goal here, and they put the big guns in the middle. Smith, Gelly, Ellis, and Kat Dan has now moved into the middle. Towns could be in trouble. They've put the tag on Dan, but they've had to move backwards. Ellis goes forwards. Kat Dan out in front of her, working hard here. That's a tackle off the ball. Not given. Yes, it is.
2: Well spotted.
1: Come back. Hard to miss that one. Sneddon's got the ball. Look for her to come to this near side. Near side, she's got Ellis out, but she looks longer. She's got one out, McCarthy. Good option. No mark off the back. Crute's there with Goodwin. Leia Rowe has been taken in a good tackle. Pops out the back. Crute. Crute going to come to the near side. Dangerous kick. She's got Goodwin, but great hands from Ellis. Ellis is having a cracking game.
2: Incredible hands.
1: She's going to go long with the wind here, you think. She's got him one out. Oh, no mark to Rowe. It's going to pop outside. Alyssa Monty gets the kick. Leia Rowe's there. Oh, big tackle. Holding the ball. Red hot. We've got a bit of action here. Rowe's going at the tackler.
2: You can see what it means to the players, don't you?
1: And 50 metres given. No card, though. taking the 50 quickly.
2: 30 seconds to go. She is moving quickly. Can I have one last throw at the stumps here, Towns?
1: That's a big 50. They've got Burke. So that's a great tackle there from Mary Burke. Mary Burke kicks high and long. She's got good one underneath, a good mark, hit hard by Gelly.
2: She's going to have to move it quickly here.
1: 15 seconds to go. She's got Lauren Riley in space. If Lauren Riley can get out the back, she's a chance to break the line, but Joe Dick acts as the last line of defence. Great kick through to Gelly. Here we go again with Patman. Patman can't handle it. Maggie Cox is coming in there and hunting. What a quarter, Sammy. Into the breeze. Towns have kicked a couple to really put a break on this game.
2: Incredible quarter of footy. Towns just in front of goal at the moment, just seem to have a little bit more class, which you don't often say about Cable Beach. They've sprayed a few opportunities and they've put a little gap on them, and they'll come home with the breeze. Looks tough for Cable Beach, but they're confident. They're a big game team, and they will count themselves still in it.
1: You can never count out Cable Beach, and there's some absolute class through the middle there as well. Jodick's been fantastic. Tanya Smith's been really good. Maddie Gelly's been a workhorse. Nicole Craig's been really, really good as well. And Talia Ellis is trying to hold them all together. But fantastic. Oh, and Mia McCarthy there with the goal have probably been the big ones for Cable Beach, but probably need a little bit of lift out of Leia Rowe and Sienna Carstairs if they want to hit the scoreboard here. What about Towns?
2: Yeah, Towns, Monty, Lauren Riley, the vice-captain. She had the ball on a string. They look for stepping at every opportunity. Her kicks, she has such penetration with her kicks. She was incredible. Bree Moore, Criddle up forward, causing headaches. Set up beautifully. Last quarter. Let's go.
1: It's very rare when a player lives up to the hype, but Moore seems to be doing that today. Four goals, and it's probably been the difference here. Four straight. Has kicked him from places where others can't. So, look, last quarter, and we'll see what happens from here.
2: Look forward to it.
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1: 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It's set up beautifully. How do you think it's going, Angus Bolt-Lynn?
2: Cracking game here, Sam. Look, Towns are right on top. They took the momentum there into the breeze, and they're going to be kicking with it this last quarter. A couple of moves have been made. Ellis is staying in the middle. Steppy's gone to the middle as well. Crute and Barker has been moved in for Cable Beach and is already getting physical. Stepik, Gelly. Gelly tackled by Crute. Gelly picks it back up, held to her. Ooh, that's red hot in there. Ellis and Stepik, I think, are probably the two best players from either side, and they are going toe-to-toe in this last quarter for the chance to win the whole thing. Lauren Riley comes out the side. Goodwin, no good. Crute's picked it up, looks inside. Little chip to Riley. Riley with a good grab.
1: It's a beautiful kick.
2: She can turn and move here, Riley, but doesn't. Goes to Stepik. Stepik overruns it, but it gets it back. Big kick inside to Mary Burke. Mary Burke resting forward, hands out from Annie Dan. Lauren Ryder gets a big bump there from Smith. Pops out the front. Ellis tackled by Ryder. Ryder's got the ball. Pops up. Stepik with a good mark. Turns around, wheels and goes into the forward line. Modern Critter out the back. Can she take the mark? She's grabbed it. No. Spilled over the side. What's the call?
1: I think she's been paid.
2: Has she been paid the mark? Paid the mark, I think.
1: Paid the mark. It's great. Steffi's kick, the penetration she gets on it, is a beautiful kick.
2: That first 2 minutes was going to be everything, and Steffi really stood tall.
1: Stood very tall. She's definitely been a difference in this second half. Bullen medalist.
2: Mon Criddle. President. Co-captain.
1: Second fiddle to Bree Morwitt.
2: There's always a place for the second forward. Mon Criddle from 15 out, directly in front, kicking with the breeze. Does she go long to try and blow the clock? Goes deep, straight through. Towns lead. 6-4-40 to 2-6-18. It's going to be hard for Beach to get back from there.
1: They're going to have to throw caution to the wind here, to Cable Beach thing, and just all-out attack. You'd rather lose going for it than watch this one peter out. But Towns have been incredible. Especially this second half.
2: It looks like they're going to roll the dice. Kat Dan's gone to the middle. Kat Dan is up against Hayley Lewis. There's a bit of a mismatch there. If Kat Dan can get on her bike, she could break a line here. Ball goes up. Ellis, Stepik. Stepik with the tap. Kat Dan, quick hands. Gets it out the front. Riley up against Gelly. Riley with the kick forward. Smith. Smith inside. And it's taken there by Riley Wilmot. Goes forward again. She's got Stepik, who also has Goodwin with her. Stepik breaks the line with a big kick down to the X-Factor Morwitt. Morwitt up against Annie Dan. Annie Dan clean. Good hands out. Bimbarka around the corner. Kicks to space. This is going to pop outside. Goodwin's got it. Tackled well, but gets free. Down the line, she's going to Mary Burke. Mary Burke up against Bimbarka. Bimbarka with a good contest. Burke over the top. Held term. Throw up. Oh, she's hot, Sammy. She's hot.
1: She's very hot. It's a good start here from Towns. Using the wind to their advantage.
2: Warm out there as well. Hurst to throw the ball up. Up it goes. Burke with the tap inside. Bimbarka tracks it. Oh, so does Chappell, taken high. Chappell's going to have a shot from about 35 out on the side. No, goes to Hayley Crute. Hayley Crute has a pop on the run. Slides to the far side. All clear, one behind. Towns are coming out hot.
1: They're extending their lead here early. And Beach just hemmed into their back 50.
2: That breeze has picked up. It's worth a couple of goals now. Bimbarka. Bimbarka goes to the far side. All Towns out there. It's Riley. Riley tracks it back. Looks inside. Beats one. Beats two, Lauren Riley. Comes inside, but it's all Beach. No mark. Lauren Ryder. Nothing doing. Straight out from Beach again. Mia McCarthy is going up against Hayley Thomas here. McCarthy's having a great day and pushed in the back. No free. Ball's loose. Thomas comes inside. Smothered or out on the full? Out on the full. Cable Beach ball. How can they break this line, Sam?
1: Oh, I think they need to get Cat down into the game, which they're trying to do. Meehan McCarthy's working hard too. They just need to get the ball forward. It's tough with this breeze. It's getting stuck on that dead wing.
2: They've just got no one more than 30 metres out. There's only six players more than about 40 out from this kick. Has to go inside, and Townsend built the wall. Riley up against Kelly. Ooh, that's high. Big crash there from Riley. Matty Kelly with the kick. Kelly's having a good game. Looks inside.
1: Big separation between mids and forwards here. It's hard to find, but good mark there.
2: Carstairs. Carstairs has got Prue, and she's got Leia Rowe. Pops up. Davies. Davies fighting. Oh, that's holding the ball. Holding the ball. Unlucky there, Georgie Atkinson. But a clear free kick. Sienna Carstairs, if she can get into the game, she can do amazing things. Leia Rowe, one out, up against Alyssa Monti. Held up.
1: Held.
2: Oh, plays on. Clever from Leia Rowe. She's running into an open goal. Oh, she's hit the post.
1: Unlucky. It's been the story of the day so far. We know Leia Rowe got 3 goals in the first final.
2: Mate, Leia Rowe could have had 6 today. She's been so unlucky. She's had some shots.
1: Slammed into the post.
2: Oh, could be the difference.
1: It's 2-7 now to Cable Beach.
2: 2-7-19. Plays 41 Towns. Hayley Crude back behind the ball. If they want to go aggressive, it'll come the near side to Goodwin. If they're going to go defensive, they're going to keep playing. They've got Mary Burke out the back. Big kick. Comes out. Cat Dan, there she is. Stalled in the fence. Pops up to Carstairs. Dan again. Good hands. Ellies. Ellies gets a good shepherd. Pushes back inside, holding the ball.
1: Good pressure, Towns. Good pressure. She tried to dance through a few and just couldn't get through.
2: I'm lucky there from Maddie Cox. Didn't give the ball back. Unlucky. This is going to take Georgie Atkinson to about 60 out on a slight angle. She's going to look inside. She's got the chance of long. She's got the tall timber there with Morlett. Steffix back down there as well to give her a target. Chappell's making a lead now. Second lead from Morlett. What's she going to do? She's going to look long to Steppick and Criddle here. Big kick, Steppick at the front. Guess who in the back?
0: Oh, number 5.
2: Morlett with another shot on goal.
1: You almost put it in the book, the way she's kicking him today.
2: Mate, looking for a fifth, couldn't make that one work. Just seemed to be finding it today, Bree Morlett. It's her day. Ball's going to get thrown in, must have been touched off the boot. Steppick's going to go up against Ellis. Nope, Steppick's going to go up against Dick. Ball up. Look for Chappell to get on the run. Criddle's at the feet as well. Morlett's in the goal square, back in the cage. Steppick taps forward. Great tackle. Held to him. Throw it back up.
1: Towns tackling in this last quarter has gone up another notch. Table haven't been able to shrug any tackles, and they've stuck every single one.
2: There's a real wall here for Towns as well. They've got about 8 manned up against that 50, and there's no one to go with her. Hayley Lewis is playing a hard tag on Kat Dan. It's going to be hard for her to get away from that. Stepping at the front. Look for Criddle. Janet Ryder. No. Maddie Gelly's at the bottom of it as well. Chappell held to her. Popped out now. That's Dick. Dick looks for Gelly. No good. That's Prude on the far wing. That breeze is starting to really play a part in this. Prude's lining up like she might have a shot, but I think she's got to inside. I think she's got the journey from there. Looks there, puts it to the hot spot. Who have we got? No mark. Out the back, play on. Ooh, ball's come out. Not quite sure who kicked it out to the far side, and I think it's going to go out of bounds. What's the call? Throw her in.
1: You can just see with this wind picking up, it's so hard to clear out this defensive 50, and he gets stuck in for large portions of the game.
2: Look for Lauren Riley out the back here on her bike. Mary Burke gets it forward. Popped out there by Joe Dick. Goodwin. Pops it forward. No mark from Smith. Smith carries it forward. Put in there. Smith at the bottom of it with Chappell, I think. Held to him. Throw it up. 7 minutes to go, Sam. Is there enough time?
1: It looks tough. I wouldn't write him off, but it looks tough from here.
2: Stepping out the front. Lauren Riley to the near side. No goal. All right. If they're going to get aggressive, they're going to have to go down the middle. They've got Kat Dan. They've got Serena Tomlinson.
1: Do you think it's corridor football from here? You don't get stuck out on that dead side like they have for most of the quarter.
2: Got to run and gun, but I don't reckon there's a lot of legs left. It's hot out there. Annie Dan coming out to the near side. Chip kick. marked by McCarthy. McCarthy comes down the side. Haley Crute is there with Goodwin and with Lewis. Lewis has been playing a hard tag on Cat Dan for the last few minutes. Out it comes. Mia McCarthy up with Thomas. Thomas and McCarthy. McCarthy's doing a great job here, and Thomas is intent on destruction. Held to him, throw it up.
1: Good contest.
2: Who's impressed you today, Sam? Who's been the one?
1: There's been a lot that has impressed me today, but I think the Bullet Metal Stebbik has, especially in the second half, taken over. Like I said a few times, the penetration on her kicks has just been the difference in time.
2: It's popped out here to Riley. Riley's that line breaker. She's had a good day as well. Pops over the back, Cat Dan. Stalwart of Cable Beach and one of the best players the comp's ever seen. Looks inside. She's got Joe Dick. Joe Dick's looking the side. This is the dead side. It's going to be hard to score from there. Goes forward to Mian McCarthy. No. Hard on the far side, and he's played the lasso. Here we go. Towns ball, and they're not quite sure. Here we go. Towns. If they go defensive, they'll go down the line. If they want to be aggressive, they'll look inside. Comes into Riley. Riley's in all sorts of trouble, but she's got through one.
1: Wow.
2: Got through two. Ellis was closing in there. Up it goes. Mort at the front. Can't pick it up, but she's picked up the bounce. Held together by Bim Barker. Popped out. Oh, she's been paid a free, Bree Mort. Another one.
1: She had a shot from a similar position earlier in the game, and she absolutely nailed it.
2: You couldn't back against her here. She's been kicking everything. This is for her fifth goal. Oh, she's looked inside. Unselfish. Looked for Criddle, and Criddle takes the mark. Has it gone 15? It's gone 15. Criddle's going to have a shot from about as far out, but much better angle.
1: Like you said, unselfish. Saw the teammate in a better position, even though she had just kicked one from there early in the game. But beautiful decision.
2: When you think Mort, you think team woman.
1: Think team woman.
2: And goal kicker.
1: And enigma.
2: X factor. Here we go. Mon Criddle. 35 out. Slight angle. Wants to be at the left post here and let the breeze do the work. Popped it up. Looks narrow. Out of bounds on the full. No good there. Cable Beach are really going to have to run and gun here. Cable Beach are 2-7-19, plays Towns 42. 3.5 minutes to go. Pops it out. Smith.
1: Cutting pushes. It to penetrate from here, isn't it, from half back? It's
2: yeah.
1: Just getting hemmed in.
2: Smith pushes out to Gelly. Gelly fumbles up against Crute. Crute and Gelly. Good hands out from Crute. Pops out. Joe Dick hunted by Goodwin. Pops inside. Mary Burke. Mary Burke's having a cracking game as well. Here we go. Mia McCarthy tries to go off the ground. Up against Atkinson. Atkinson gets pushed off it, but still manages to get a foot in. Bim Barker's there. She's being hunted now by
1: Janet Ryder. Got a hand in.
2: Well done from Ryder. Great tackle. Is that holding the ball? That's holding the ball.
1: Janet Ryder with a great lunging effort there and good follow-up. Holding the ball.
2: Here we go with Chapel. Chapel can't get the distance from there. Brody Wall had a similar shot in last year's grand final and got nowhere near it. She's done a lot better. Great centering ball. Here we go. Stepik. Hand pass out into space. No one there. Cat Dan picks it up. Having a great last quarter. Crute gets her hands away. Bit of a muddle of players there. Ball pops out. Throw it up.
1: Throw it up.
2: 2.5 minutes to go. Stepik. Palms it into the inside. Looking for a runner. Held without it? Nope. Play on. Bim Barker. No, Dan, sorry. Dan looks to the far side, looks for McCarthy. McCarthy's beaten for it there by Thomas. Thomas goes down the wing to Mort. Mort can't quite get it there. Beaten for it by Gelly. Gelly comes down the line. No mark. McCarthy's doing her best work here. Pops out the front. Riley. Riley off the ground. Can it find a target? It can, but it's not the one intended. Cat Dan looks inside. Got Leia Rowe here. Leia Rowe dodges one, dodges two. She's classy. Pops out the side, but it's... Oh, no, McCarthy makes a great contest there. Pops out. Ellis takes a bounce. Goes down the wing. There's no one home. There's no one inside Cable Beach's forward 50. Wilmot comes down the wing. And it's outside. That'll be a lasso. Cable Beach ball.
1: Got a minute and change here to go. Ball stuck out on this outer side for a while in this quarter. comes in and it looks destined to head back out for another ball in. Not long to go here now, Gussie. Towns area looks ready to celebrate.
2: Definitely a bit of an upset here, really on the back of the hard work in the middle from Riley and Stepik and Crute, and the great work up forward from Criddle and obviously the X-Factor Morwitt. Ball's been marked here by Towns on the half back line. Thomas comes to the far wing, Stepik. No mark out the front, Smith. No good. Keep fighting on. 20 seconds to go.
1: The Townies chant over to our left, starting to find their voice here late in the game.
2: Mate, absolute cracking game of footy. Bit of a turn up for the books, but that's what happens in grand finals. There it is. That is it. Townies are premiers for 2026. What a game of footy, Sammy.
1: Incredible game of footy. A reversal from the first game where they got done in, but played an incredible game, kicked accurately, and that is the story in finals. Straight kicking is good kicking.
2: Mate, I think it came down to those forwards. Townies were able to convert where Cable Beach couldn't. They had the shots, they had the momentum at times, but they just couldn't quite put it on the board. So, huge win for Townies there. And yeah, like a great thing for the great victory for the club.
1: Yes, it was a great victory for the club. I thought, yeah, like you said, Bree Morwitt, she was incredible up forward today. And yeah, her partner up there, Mon Criddle, they just, to me, were the difference.
2: Mate,
1: incredible combo.
2: Just a really, really good game as the celebrations continue. I think the big moments in that game for me was that third quarter where Mowat popped up and kicked a couple. It really sort of changed the momentum, and Cable Beach never really got back from there. I think we've got to mention for the vanquished, Ellis, number 22, the Cable Beach captain, in a losing side would have gone very close to best on ground. She was absolutely everywhere. And had a great game, and then I think it was probably more of a team effort from Townies. Those three or four in the middle, along with those two key forwards, were what won them the game.
1: Certainly, Gus, and I think the girls look pretty excited, and they're going to celebrate long into the night. It was a pleasure calling this game with you, mate.
2: Mate, absolute pleasure to all our listeners near and far. Hope you've enjoyed the broadcast and the are on, and yeah,
1: stay with us for the men's game. Thank you.
2: Bye.
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1: Well, now we'll get your attention. Thank you.
2: Congratulations on both teams for making the grand final. Commiserations to Cable Beach and congratulations to Towns. WKFL President Antoinetta here as well. We're lucky to have our local member in Davina Diana as well to help with the presentation. So a big round of applause for all they do for the Kimberley. Right, we'll start off with the umpire medals. So if the umpires can come up one by one, just come up, guys. So a big round of applause for the umpires. As we know, we can't have a game without them. And good to see we've got a lot of youth coming up, helping the old blokes out.
3: Concentrating on the job.
2: Righto, I'd like to call up Kath Dan from Cable Beach to say a few words.
4: Really hate this part, but now, first of all, I just want to say thank you to the WKFL for another great season, you know, giving us all an opportunity to play footy. It gives us girls something to do and it brings us together as teams, which is, you know, a really nice thing to have. Just want to say thanks to the Cable Beach Footy Club. You guys have been a great support for us girls all season, as always. To our girls, we've come a long way from, you know, our first pre-season training to now. I think we had almost 40 girls register and we're down to literally 26. So, yeah, had a big group to choose from, but, you know, we came out, we gave it our all, and unfortunately that's just how sport goes. There's a winner, there's a loser. And it's 2 years in a row, and I hate the feeling so much. Don't want to get used to this. But to the Towns Footy Club, you girls came out, smashed it. You know, that first final, we won that, but we always knew you guys were going to come back and give it your all. So, you know, that's a testament to your club and to your girls, the group of girls you guys get each year, which is really, you know, provide a really good competition. And it's been really great to, you know, have this rivalry over the past few years. So thank you, girls. You guys deserve this win. So celebrate well.
2: Extremely well said, Kath. Sums up Kimberley footy. Well done. Now we'll move on to the 2026 Women's Best on Ground for the Grand Final. And the winner is number 24 from Townies, Brianna Mowatt.
5: Job to Cable Beach. You guys always bring it and we're always terrified of you. But Townies back to back! Yeah!
2: Thank you. Celebrations as good as she played. I think she kicked 4 or 5, so great effort. I'd now like to invite up Lee Boris Thornton to say a few words.
6: Thanks for West Kimberley Football League for putting on this show and just the year. I know the start of the year was looking a bit, how you going, but testament to all the clubs that are involved, we've made it happen, and the same with the league. Just to the umpires, thanks very much. Games would not run without you guys, and I know you guys double up during the week as well, during the regular season, and umpire a couple of games each weekend. So, and then today, thanks again. Thanks for the young boys that are running around there. You know, that you're our future. So keep sticking at it, and we appreciate your work, what you're doing. So thank you. Cable Beach, you are... I've only new to the town, and the standout for the comp most years. And that first game we played in that semi-final, you pushed us, and you played an absolute crack of a game, hence why we're to play the following week. Today, again, you pushed us, you gave us a good crack.

0: They love each other. They love coming to footy. They love coming to footy training, and they love the bants. They love chats. And they love footy. And it's good to see the footy in this town. You know, girls get around it. It's good. And the standard's quite good. And the girls, you put on a great standard of footy today, a good show. You should be holding your heads high. All right, I'm really proud of you, and there's a lot of people here that are proud of you as well. So, well done. And thank you.
1: Thanks, Boris. Now we'll move on to our grand final medals. So we'll call your name, come up, do a lap around the table and stand over here if you can. Righto, Janet Ryder. Leeshan Dean. Riley Wilmot. Haley Lewis. Meg Goodwin. Cassidy Varga. Verity Patterson. Alyssa Mont. Georgia Atkinson. Jamie Thomas. Hunter Hakim. Haley Kroot. Rachel Chappell. Lauren Riley. Natalie Lynch. Shanara Patman. Nicola Hill. Trisha. Best on ground, Brianna Mowat. Monique Criddle. Cara Giancono. Imogen Greenhall. And Mary Burke. Yay! And head coach Lee Thornton. The runner, Statsy. And we'll invite the captains and coach, however you want to do it. If you all want to come in. Yep. As soon as I give it, run in. The 2026 WKFL Women's Champions, Townies.

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Bye-bye.

0: Welcome back to the 2026 West Kimberley Footy AFL Grand Final. We have the men's games up now. It is live on Radio Gallari 99.7. Table Beach versus Towns men's. Table Beach just come onto the ground here, soon to be followed by Towns. These guys last met in the semi-final where Towns got up by about 5 goals. Big crowd here at Haynes Oval as Towns run through the banner. Towns just got up in the women's by 4 goals with MVP Bree Mowat kicking 4 goals. What do you think, Sam? What are we looking for here in the men's?
1: Well, like you said, mate, last time these two teams met was in the first final. Towns won that 10-7-67 to Cable Beach 5-7-37. Towns, Cade Lyons kicked 3 goals, Saunders with 2. And for Beach, Ma was the only multiple goal kicker. So Towns restricted Cable Beach to only 5 goals. So I thought their team defence and the way they set up was incredible. They stopped the switch and played a very good game.
0: I saw the game last week where Cable Beach got up over Luma to put them through to the grand final, and they kicked them from everywhere, which was at odds with what happens against Towns. Now, there's some ins here. So for Cable Beach, Lyle Sibisato comes back in off a slight hamstring. They're going to have Spencer Hall, who didn't play in the semi-final. Ash Spowett is going to replace Ben DeMayo as that main ruckman, come over from Peninsula Bombers and could make a really big big difference there. As well as Cedric Cox, who obviously previously playing at Brisbane and Carlton, has come in as well. And Lockie Gale is going to have a run around in this semi-final as well. What have you got for Towns?
1: Towns, they've got a pretty settled lineup. They've got a few troops back from the first final. I think they got a big Trey Kelton just shoring up the defence even more. That was pretty stingy in the first final. Nicholas Baxter's also slotting back in, and Jackson Compruso with a bit of waffle experience is going to slot in nicely.
0: I think that might make a bit of a difference here. Now, Cable Beach for me, the guys to watch, Cedric Cox coming back in, just that level of class is going to be something to watch. Dylan Ross at centre half forward can be a bit of a slippery customer, but big guy can kick some goals. His movement into the ruck last year, I reckon, is what won it for Cable Beach. Who do you reckon for Towns is going to make the big differences?
1: I really like what I've seen all year from the new recruit, Cade Lyons. He's a bit of a no-fuss sort of operator. He's got the shirt tucked into the shorts. He's no flash and flair, but he works up the ground really hard from the forward line and gets back. And if he has a set shot, he's been incredible. He's kicking them from everywhere in the first final. Adam Bimbusu off halfback, very classy. He sets them up. He absolutely dominated the first final. And you expect usual suspects, Ollie Walton in the trough with Jeff Saunders, and expect Brodie Wall and Naish Wallace to run hard on the wings.
0: They're going to run hard. You know they're not going to go anywhere near a contest, though. Now, what about Sean Gregory up forward? He's had a bit of a quiet patch at the end of the year, but he is a Towns Life member, and are we expecting some big things from him? He's probably going to match up against Pungi Ezra, who's probably had his number the last couple of weeks.
1: Yeah, the old veteran Sean Gregory. Yeah, he's one of the stalwarts of this Towns team and Towns forward line. I think if they're going to have a good game today, we want to see a few laced out to the big fella leading out. But he does have a very tough matchup against Pungi, who probably lowered Sean's colours in the first game. You are right.
0: Youth first experience here. Now, we're just having some umpire photos. Today we have Blair Smith, Simon Hubble, and newly inducted WKFL Life member Peter Heal that are going to be our three on-field umpires. For our boundary umpires, we have Albie Bell, Luca Trenton, Caden Blackmore, and Zave Anstey. And in the goals, we'll have Tim Brooker along with Harry Burnham.
1: Incredible. It's a beautiful day here today. That breeze has slightly picked up in the last hour or so, giving a bit more comfort to the fans here. It's absolutely packed here today at the Oval, and I'm expecting some good noise. But, yeah, hot for the umpires, hot for the players, but they'll be used to these conditions.
0: We're also very lucky to have Davina Deanna here to flip the coin, the local MP, who's out there with Antoine Screever. Look, just going to try and give some background into the WKFL for some people that might be listening for the first time. We've got listeners all the way from Ecuador and Barn Hill so far on the text line. But every weekend we get together and watch a game we love, but behind every bounce and ball lies a story that stretches back more than 75 years. It's a story of community, resilience, volunteers, and some remarkable people whose passion has helped football thrive in one of Australia's most unique regions. Now, while today's competition is known as the West Kimberley Footy League, or WKFL, many supporters will remember it from the West Kimberley Football Association, the name it proudly carried until 2006. Like many country football competitions, the league's journey hasn't always been easy. One of the great quotes from the league's history describes every organisation as being made up of five kinds of bones. There are the wishbones, who wish someone would do the work, the jawbones, who do plenty of talking but do very little, the knucklebones, who criticise what everyone else is doing, the lazy bones, who promise to help out but never quite get around to it, and finally there's the backbones, the people who quietly roll up their sleeves, carry the load and simply get the job done. Thankfully, Kimberley football has always had plenty of backbones. No one represented that spirit better than Father McMahon, affectionately known as Father Mac. Father Mac arrived in Broome in 1967 as the parish priest, but his impact reached far beyond the church. At a time when football has disappeared from the region for several years, he helped revive the competition in 1969, beginning an unbroken run of football that continues to this day. He served as president of the association for 6 years, umpired countless matches, coached the town's Falcon to 5 consecutive premierships during the 1970s, organised fixtures, sourced footballs, appointed umpires, and was instrumental in relocating football to the Mail Oval. Quite simply, Father Mac became known as the father of Broome football, and in 1980 he became fittingly the very first life member of the league. When Father Mac stepped away from running the association in 1980, the league suddenly realised how much work one person had been carrying. Committee positions became difficult to fill, volunteers were scarce, and by 1986 the association had no secretary, no treasurer and no property manager, and was carrying a debt around $5,000, yet football survived. It survived because clubs and volunteers refused to let it disappear. By the early 1990s, the league adopted a model of shared responsibility. Clubs began helping set up grounds, provide interchange officials and contribute to the running of every match day. Combined with gate takings and better administration, the league entered a new era of stability and growth. Now, 1990 takes us through to when Cable Beach, formerly Nil-Nil, first entered the comp, opposed to towns that have been here since the 40s, and they are lining up today as we get proceedings underway with Miss Greaver, the president of the association.
2: Good morning, everyone, and welcome to the 2026 West Kimberley Football League Grand Final for the men's. We acknowledge the incredible commitment of our players, coaches, volunteers, umpires, clubs, sponsors and supporters, including our naming sponsor for the grand finals today, Gulari Media, our photographers and the WKFL committee. These are the people who make footy happen week in and week out, and for many of these West Kimberley legends, the work continues 12 months of the year. We also acknowledge everyone who has travelled from across the Kimberley to be here today. Thank you for joining us. We wish all our teams the very best and hope you enjoy today's men's grand final. The West Kimberley Football League acknowledges the traditional owners of the land on which we gather today, the Yawuru people. We acknowledge their continuing connection to country, land, waters and community, and pay our respects to elders past and present. We also proudly recognise the significant contribution that Aboriginal people have made and continue to make to Australian rules football across Australia, enriching our game through their talent, leadership, culture and community spirit. We extend that respect to all Aboriginal and Torres Strait Islander peoples that are with us today. Please stand for the national anthem.

0: ask our captains to join us. And MLA member for Kimberley, Miss Davina Deanna, proud supporter of the WKFL Community Sport, for the coin toss. Good luck to both teams.
1: 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Almost ready to go here in the West Kimberley Football League Grand Final, Cable Beach vs. Towns Football Club. Captains have just come together. CJ Oakley and Sonny Dan for Cable Beach, and Matty Blackley has met them out there in the middle from Towns. CJ, look for him to have a big play on this game from halfback number 33. One to watch, along with 24, Dylan Ross. Incredible. CJ Oakley was awarded best of field last year for the grand final. It had a huge impact off halfback. I'm looking at Saunders and Ollie Walton in the middle to go head in the trough and get Towns going forward early.
2: Coming to the bench for Cable Beach is Lyle Sibb, who's come back from a hamstring. Will Fong, Harry Harmon, Adriano Green, Spencer Hall and Jared Wynn. Now starting in the middle, it looks like Hachiali will be rucking up against Spowett. Mids are Walton,
1: Saunders and Edwards, I think.
2: Looks like Wallace has gone to the far wing. Brody Wall on the near wing up against Manny Malay Corpus. In the middle here, Jordan King. I reckon he was rough not to get BOG last year with Martinez and Lachlan Gale, who's new this year. Tell you what, it's going to be hot in there early. Up forward. It looks like Beach are pushing Brodenmar to the square up against DeCoven Lane. Matty Blackley playing on a back pocket up against Jay Angus. Tough matchup here for Hajinor up against Bimbusu. And 16, as expected, Kelton has gone to Sonny Dan for Cable Beach. Up forward, Gregory out of the square with Ezra, but they've put Jack Burke there. No, Ezra has gone to Cade Lyons. That's a rough haul. Here we go. Haji Ali gets the tap. Saunders misses it. Coming out. Here we go. First clearance goes to Towns, kicking with the breeze here. Oakley off the back flank, coming out wide. Ross. Ross turns, wheels, and goes. Here we go. Hachinor on the lead. Can Bimbusu chase him down? No. Ronan Ma flicks it out the front. Off to Walton. Good intercept mark there by Lachlan Gale. Lachlan Gale wheels and goes. Big kick. Looking for Jay Anglis, but Joseph Heberton, the runner up in the Bullen, gets the grab. He's going to look to go wide here. He has Saunders out wide, or he can come to the near side and look for Bimbusu. He goes to Walton. Walton short. Comes outside. Saunders. Edwards, sorry. Edwards comes forward. Punch down the line. Regan. Thomas Regan had an unreal game in the semi-final. Back to Heberton. Bullet medal runner up. Has a look inside. Gets up to Saunders.
1: Look for Towns to try and control the ball here. A bit of a kick mark sort of style they go for. Great. Found him out wide. In there, out of wide. Comes in. Looks inboard. Can't see the far side. He's got Saunders in the middle. It's a bit of a scrubby kick, but it gets it to Saunders on half back.
2: Saunders looks through the middle. He's got DeCoven Lane there wide by himself. Bimbusu's breaking outside. Hajinor can't go with him. Will he take the short kick down the line? No. Comes wide to Blackley. Bimbusu's out here if he takes the kick, quick kick. Bimbusu can wheel and go. Working hard from him up forward is Burke. Burke looking at Cade Lyons. Cade Lyons on the kick in front. Oh, huge hit there. Manny Malay Corpus, where angels fear to thread. Ball's come out. Ezra, Lyons. Wall can't stick the tackle. Ezra. Big kick, bit sloppy, but there we've got DeCoven Lane underneath it with a good grab. On the mark there is Bailey Edward. It's Bailey Osborne. DeCoven Lane comes wide to Walton. Walton wearing his traditional number 14. Got Bimbusu inside if he wants him. Looks to go down the line. He's got Chad Barnes. Barnes previously out of Subiaco. Wheels and goes wide and straight to Heberton. Heberton can look outside to Wallace if he wants him. Chooses against it, goes long with the breeze. Coming up for the lead there is Gregory. Comes outside. Wallace with a chance to jail one early. Oh, the unlikely goal kicker. Oh, Max Wallace, what a start. He didn't think his mum would let him play today, but she has.
1: If you'd put money on Nash Wallace to kick the first goal, he would have got 1,000 to 1.
2: Absolutely. It was a classy finish. I love the ball into the middle from Chad Barnes. It was a risky kick, but it paid off, and the switch was on, and Nash Wallace found some space on the outer side. Classy finish.
1: Mate, he got free. I don't know where his man was, but Nash was nowhere near him, but he managed to get in there and finish, and that's what you do as a good wingman.
2: It's probably a hard man to spot out there, so he can slide out the back.
1: Exactly. Slippery. Radio was impressed there by Capruso. So number 40, new in for Towns, has slipped up the commentators a little bit. Here we go. Hadji Ali against Spowett. Hadji Ali got a clean tap there first. He'll look to Walton here. Doesn't get anything on it. Spowett takes his space. Hadji Ali gets it out to Edwards. Good smother. Edwards again. Oh, he's getting chased down here. No. Walton. Walton looks forward. He's got Brody Wall out there with Ethan Peacock. Near the market. Peacock up against Francis. No mark. Matty Millay Corpus is there going against Ethan Corpus. Jordan King with a good kick. Cade Lyons held without it and high. Lyons with the free kick here. Unlucky there from Ezra.
2: It's a very crafty forward, Cade Lyons. He's good at lowering the hips and drawing in a high tackle.
1: There was a little bit of Luke Shuey about there. This is not an easy place to kick a goal. You're with the breeze, but it does slide to the outer pocket. Puts it there. Gregory. Gregory with the seat. Gregory with the jump. No mark. At the feet. That's Jack Burke. Gregory goes again. In the trenches there is Chad Barnes. Ball pops out. Gregory goes again. Jeff Saunders slides it wide.
2: Saunders, he likes to creep forward and impact the scoreboard. He kicked 2 in the first final out of the midfield. He is a classy player.
1: This breeze really playing a part. There's no one inside Cable Beach's forward 50. Playing deep is Reese Hagenor up against Bimbusu. The speed there might be a question. We've got Ronan Ma up against the Coven Lane as well. They're the deep ones. Ball's going to come to the near side. Goes to Thomas Regan. Regan caught in this pocket. Might have to look the other way to get out. Peacock manning forward. Pungi Ezra's looking there. It's going to come long down here to Jay Angus. Jay Angus is 1 against 3. Sonny Dan. Sonny Dan. Great mark. Great mark and paid up against Trey Kelton there. Hadji Ali stands the mark. Great hands there from Dan. Calling for someone to come to him.
2: He's got Ross Long.
1: Ross against Heberton, and Heberton uses the big body there.
2: Started well, Heberton.
1: A little bit sloppy there from Rossi. Heberton, runner up in the Bullen, charged home late in the count. He's got Saunders here on if he wants him short. Goes longer, tough kick to Wall. Wall up against Balaki in front. Two Towns, 2 Beach go at it. King at the base goes to Gale.
2: Capruso.
1: CJ off and running. He's that one that could change the game. Is he paid that high or ducking? Lucky to get that there, CJ. Where's he going to look? Are they going to be aggressive here? Of course they are. He's gone the Nori. Doesn't quite hit it. DeCoven Lane standing at the front. Can he take it? No. Sun in the eyes. Goes to Capruso. Capruso, good tackle. Oh, he's caught it high. Unlucky there, Hagenor, I think. That was Bailey Edwards with the ball.
2: See the Nori into the breeze. We've seen it a few times today. Could be an option.
1: Mate. Anything with a bit of flair, I love it. Out to Jack Burke. Played a couple of games for West Perth. He's got a bit of time and space here. Comes inside, looking for Chad Barnes. CJ wow. Oakley, what a cracking mark.
2: Classy mark.
1: Looked like a slips catcher there. He's going to look inside. He's called to play on. Cox. They've got another one inside here. They've got Jacob Martinez, but the hit kick is not good. Oh, ooh. Martinez gets high there. Lucky not to give away a free kick. Francis comes out of the middle. Chopped off by Kelton. He can go here, Balaki. Balaki breaks the line. Coming through to Hagenor. Hagenor on the lead. No mark. Bimbusu going to come out wide to Kelton. Kelton here on the near side wing. Fumbles. Chased by Manny Malay Corpus. He's gone the fend off and he's done. Not done holding the ball, but it will be the Lasso rule. And it will be a Cable Beach kick. Oh. I think the umpire might have got that wrong, but it's been called to be a throw-in.
2: No, he's paid the free kick. Has here. He's paid it.
1: No, I'm pretty sure he paid the throw-in. No, he's paid the Lasso rule.
2: Sorry. The right decision in the end.
1: Exactly. Got it right. Doesn't matter how you get there. DeCoven Lane comes across with Jay Angus. Saunders. So Edwards there. Going nowhere. Ball up again.
2: Hot start here. Great start.
1: 1-1 Towns. Beach no score. Hadji Ali to go up against Spowett. Hadji Ali has got Saunders out there if he can get it to him. Nothing doing. Matty Blackley at the bottom of the pack. Gets it out to Lachlan Gale. Lachlan Gale is wrapped up straight away. Throw him up.
2: Feisty operator Blackley. I like his move into the back line. He can provide some rebound and some run if he gets a piece of it. Here we go, Spouten, Hadjiali. Hadjiali is having the better of it. Gets it out wide to Saunders. Saunders up against Jay Angus there. No one can get it out. Matty Blackley, the bottom of the pack. Ollie Walton with a Tory going forward. Burke up against Cox. Cox, very clever. That's strong body work. Burke's a good player. Cox looks wide. Got Bailey Osborne there. Bailey Osborne's got a paddock up against Wallace. Working hard for him there is Regan. Goes down the line to Ross with Heberton. Call it a nil or draw. Ball's in dispute. Wallace at the back, at the bottom of the pack, something I won't say very often.
3: Heberton with a great start. Good body spoil there. He's on fire, really.
2: Starcevic-like almost. Looks like him and plays like him as well. Here we go. Going to throw it in. It's going to be Hadjiali against Spowett. Jordan King's making his way over to the contest with Bailey Edwards and Jeff Saunders for Towns. Saunders is out the back if he can get it there. Nope. Lachlan Gale at the front. Almost. Off the deck is Spowett. Comes out to Bailey Edwards. Heberton against Ross again. Found some space here. Jordan King with time if he can find a target. Sonny Dan is out, and he's done Trey Kelton dead there.
3: Great kick from Jordan King. He couldn't drop that, could he? Put him into space where he wanted to be leading.
2: Clever footballer, and he's looked inside and he's given it back to him. Clever, I think, there from Sonny Dan. That was Cable Beach's problem when they played him in the first game. They took shots from everywhere and they kicked a lot of points.
3: This would be right on his hammer, I reckon. Still that breeze is still a factor. He's almost 50 metres out, you'd say. Do you reckon he's got the journey?
2: I don't think so. I think 55 into the breeze. Look for this to drop a little bit short or look for him to try and find a target. Ronan Maher makes a lead. He's given it everything, but it's going to drop a little bit short. Two Cable Beach boys go there. No talking from Beach, no talking from Towns either. Spots out. Ronan Maher over the right shoulder. No good. Ball in dispute. Kelton's there. So is Blackley. Spoiled through for a point. Bodies everywhere.
3: Riley Duncan enters the field for the first time.
2: Who?
3: Good point.
2: Blackley with the ball.
3: Looks like Duncan's gone forward too, which is an interesting tactical switch.
2: All right, Matty Blackley can choose to go aggressive here. He's got to Coven Lane against Hadjinor, who's got a bit of the size advantage. Nash Wallace has found himself in the pocket. He's got Wall here further. Comes through to Burke. Burke's doing his rotation through the middle. Comes long. Duncan's out. Oh, no. Oh, no.
4: He's grabbed a meal of it.
2: Grabbed it on the second punch. There's not much in front of him, though. There's a whole lot of space. Towns are working. Ollie Walton's here with the ball. Fellas, move. Comes out. Here we go, Tolentino. Can he get the hands out? Gone. Ball. Here we go, Lyle Cipassato missed last week with a hamstring. Comes into Lachlan Gale. Burke on the mark. Gale comes through to King. King, is he going to run and gun? No. Darcy Thorne stands the mark. Here we go to Ross. Ross with the grab with some space in front of him, but there's no Beach numbers there. Here we go. Comes down through to Lane and Blackley up against Hadjinor and Maher. Darcy Thorne barrels it out, but it's only going to go as far as Georgie Harmon's brother, Harry. Lyle Cipassato moves it inside. Heberton with a chance to mark it. No good. Jay Angus at the back, and he's taken, and that is ball. Great tackle there from number 40, Capruso. Bit of waffle experience here.
3: Could look long down the line. Duncan calling for it, but chooses to go down the middle. It's a great kick just over Thorne's head, but he regathers.
2: Got to take that, Darcy Thorne. If you make that call, you've got to take it. Comes out wide. You've got Sonny Dan up against Trey Kelton. Great pickup by Dan. Turns his man inside out. Lovely chip pass. Slightly too long. Bimbusu, amazing mark. Just over the head of Will Fong. Bill Bimbusu's having a great start here. Goes to Lions. The old-fashioned footballer's one of Sammy's favourites. Comes down. He's picked up a man in space here, but Cedric Cox is chasing him down and fast. Peacock versus Cox. Bit of trip over, and it's just bundled out in the forward pocket for Towns on the far Frederick Street end. Ooh, she's quick.
3: She's quick. Bimbusu with a great intercept, and once he gets going, it just slingshots off that half-back line.
2: Mate, fast footy. It's going to be hard to kick goals here when it's coming in this quick because that breeze is making it awfully hard to pinpoint a target, probably going 25 knots from the southwest. Ball thrown in from Bell. It is going to be Ohms up against Harmon. Lyle Sib out the front, carries it forwards with him. Towns pick it back up. We've got Jordan King, who's tried to pinpoint a target out here. Sonny Dan working up the ground against Kelton. Turns him inside out. He's so quick at the ground level. Dylan Ross goes long. We've got Spencer Hall here. who's got a bit of space. Another broom product against Caruso. Bimbusu working back. God, he's quick and he's clean. Goes back to Caruso. Caruso smothered. Great defensive work there from Table Beach.
3: Fantastic smother there. Just keep that forward pressure on. They've got an opportunity here with a stoppage. Try and hit the scoreboard for their first major.
2: Joe Heberden and Dylan Ross are running around together. Rossi's working him really, really hard, but Heberden keeps following him. Here we go. Ball's in dispute right at the bottom of the contest there. It's popped out the back. Manny Malay Corpus goes nowhere, and he's been called for a throw.
3: Hot.
2: Red hot. I've done him dirty there. That's Spencer Hall. That's not Manny Malay Corpus. Caruso down the wing. He's got Walton. Walton on the far wing.
3: He's got Nate. Peacock at the back if you can find him. Goes short.
2: Tolentino, oh, drops what he should have taken. Oh, well done, Bailey Osborne. Bailey Osborne with a kick. Oh, he's put him down.
3: That should be 50.
2: Fair enough. I think he put a bit of mayo on that, but don't do it, Tollers, and you won't pay the result.
3: So you give the umpire opportunity, and you put yourself in that position, unfortunately.
2: It's going to take Bailey Osborne to about 45 out and a bit of an angle. I don't think he's got the journey, but there is the chance for them to have an attacking go from here. Town zone is slightly busted. Will Fong made the lead. Osborne's going to go long. Goes deep. He's got Ross. He's got Hadjinor. Hadjinor's out the back here. Is that... I think it's been called as a mark.
3: Yeah, he's paid the mark.
2: It's on the goal umpire here who's paid the mark. So Reece Hadjinor will line up from the left-hand goalpost. He's going to try and run around and snap this, but there's no one from Town's trying to cut the angle.
3: Yeah, he could have a paddock just to wheel into. It's a tough angle, but... back him from here.
2: Just got inside Blackley. This can put scores level with 14 minutes on the clock. Hadjinor takes his time, settles himself off his line, makes the kick, and I think he's missed. All clear, one behind.
3: Good pressure from Heberden off the line there just to intervene in that kick.
2: Towns 1-7, plays Cable Beach 2-2. Blackley is going to go. Lines off as an option. He's got Thorne on the far wing as well. Taking his time thinking. The tall team is over here. Bailey Edwards makes another lead. Matty Blackley's going to be called to go here. Pops it up to a 3-on-1. Oh, great grab there from Walton. Stands tall. No one yet. Duncan's providing a lead. Duncan's going to have to go hard here. He's got Oakley with him. Duncan drops what he should have taken. CJ's got him out the back for pace. Oakley against Peacock. Peacock pushes him out over the line. What's he going to call? It's called a throw-in and not the lasso. Harmon will go up against...
3: Kelton.
2: No, Gotham. Gotham's the second ruck here for Haji Ali. Gotham against Harmon. Gotham's tried to give himself a couple of steps to have a bit of a run up at this and gets the tap. Goes to no one. King out the front. Sibisato. Sibisato looks to Corpus. Corpus is away. He's got Dylan Ross on the lead. If he can hit him, he's got space. Closing quickly was Heberton, but no mark. No free kick either. Great tackle there on Spencer Hall, and the ball has come out. Unlucky there, Rossi. That looked like it could have been a free.
3: Looked like a big arm chop there from Heberton. That's going to be a great matchup to watch all day. Toe-to-toe at the moment.
2: Mate, Dylan Ross is moving well for a man of his age.
3: Looks like he got his arms chopped in half there, but well done to Heberton. He's toe-to-toe.
2: All right, Gotham up against Ross. Look for Gotham to take the front position, but there's no one there from Towns. Berkey's up the front here. Heberden with the tap. Goes to the front. Hadjinor. Hadjinor takes on one. Lucky not to get pinned holding the ball. Ball comes out. Ezra. Ezra no mark. Ball's come out to Regan. Lyons. Lyons uses Wall. Wall's dropped what he should have taken. Got Ezra on his hammer. Ball comes out. Ball comes out and it is going to be a... It probably should be a lasso rule, and Sibisato has the ball. Looks to Corpus. Corpus can look in short to Hadjinor. Goes longer. Puts him up against a Coven Lane. We've got Ronan Maher in there with Sonny Dan. Sonny Dan has found some space. Looks back. Jordan King. Can he kick the goal?
3: Of course he has. What a kick. Great finish. Class finish from Jordan King. I think Towns got caught napping on that lasso free kick. And the players didn't get back quick enough.
2: I think, unfortunately, they'd like to pretend that it hadn't come out of them. And when you pretend, it sometimes comes back and bites you in the butt.
3: Exactly right. Which great is, finish from King, though.
2: Yeah, great finish. Cable Beach have the ascendancy here. Into the breeze. They are playing amazing footy. And they seem to be beating up Towns everywhere.
3: Yeah, they're starting to get on top in the middle. I thought Towns started very well for the first 5 minutes, but Cable Beach have wrestled the ascendancy back.
2: I think it's coming off the back of Lyle Subisato and Jordan King. They're the ones that are really being in there, in and under there, and are getting some. Taz have made the move. They've put Jack Burke in there along with Jeff Saunders to try and get a bit more pace on it. And Gotham has won the tap, but it pops out the back to Martinez. Martinez comes to Corpus. Corpus comes back again to Ezra. Ezra's going to look wide here to Subisato. Subisato can't quite take the mark, and he's going one-on-one against Wallace. Wallace picks it up. Corpus, hands out. Hall. Hall looks inside. He's got Fong there with an absolute bullet. Great kick. Fong going to look wide here to Hadjinor. Sunny Down has a sit and a run. Can't make it. Big flies, big hit. Hadjinor out the back. Can he finish? He can. Goal to Reese Hadjinor, which puts Cable Beach up 2-2-14 to Towns 1-7. 1-1-7.
3: Sunny Dan got up high there. It was a heavy landing, but just crashed the contest. And Hadjinor out the back. He's looked dangerous early, Hadjinor. A couple of shots at goal. Good finish.
2: He's hard to keep quiet, Reese, and it's just been reading the ball well. He's been staying down when others have gone up, and I think Town's communication has been falling down a little bit. Now, Gotham's won three or four taps here convincingly, but it's gone straight to Cable Beach. Cable Beach seemed to be holding back in the contest a little bit and then just reading it off his hands, and it seems to be working. Lyle Subisato's had a great start. Gotham up against Harmon. Gotham up to Lyons. Lyons has got someone right on his hammer, but held in straight away. Oh, that's rough.
3: It's tough.
2: Very, very quick. Subisato comes out wide. Thorne against Angus. Thorne gets it out to Bimbusu. Bimbusu, always classy. Comes through to Jeff Saunders. Jeff Saunders to Thorne. Thorne tackled as he kicked. Gotham up against Harmon. Subisato picks up the scraps. Subisato looks wide. He's got Dan. Sonny Dan is leading Trey Kelton a merry dance here. Oh, and pushes the big man off. He's got the high contact. Lucky there. But he looks inside. Can Matty Blackley cut it off? Yes. Blackley looks over. He's got runners. Thorne. Barrel. Love it. He's got Duncan in the middle if he can take it.
3: Ooh.
2: Bounces off his chest. Harmon and Ezra against Duncan. Ezra does the body work. It's straight up. And Darcy Thorne has to go again here. Surely that's a free kick. No. Unlucky Darcy Thorne. Where have they pulled one here? That could have gone anyway.
3: Looks like Jezerani's copped a big, big hit there. I hope he's all right. He looks in a bit of pain.
2: It looks like Balaki is down, number three from Cable Beach. I missed that. There was bodies flying everywhere.
3: Just came across him and took his legs out underneath him. It didn't look nice.
2: No, that is the quarter as well. That could have gone either way. It looks like Jordan King has grabbed the ball and he's going to try and kick over Jezeran Balaki. If you want a goal, you want a goal, I guess. Look, what are we seeing, Sammy?
3: We saw Towns, I think, start very well, but then since then it's been all Cable Beach. They've got to work in the middle, and against the breeze, this is a huge start. As Jezeran gets to his feet, he's helped off. He doesn't look too good on that leg, does he?
2: That last 10 minutes from Cable Beach, they were dominant out of the middle. Gotham getting first hands to the ball, but they were just hunting. So if Towns want to kind of manage to bring this back in, they're going to have to get on top of that. King with a massive barrel, but not massive enough. Can't make the distance. Who do you see that? Who are the game changers for you here, Sammy?
3: Well, I thought Haji Ali started well early, and he gave Towns first use, and it was Walton, it was Edwards, it was Saunders in there, and Wallace crept forward on the wings. He was running hard. Bimbusu got to work in the half back line, and I thought Blackley came across the contest to intervene a few forward entries from Cable Beach. Could have been a lot worse without them. How are you seeing it?
2: Look, for me, the probably surprise packet has been the two kids in Spencer Hall and Manny Malay Corpus. Spencer Hall left school last year, and Manny Malay is still year 12. They're getting so much ball on the damaging wing. They're hitting targets, they're finding space, and they're running really, really hard. Look, the stalwarts, Dylan Ross and Sonny Dan, have been providing amazing targets, and that's the movement that Towns don't have. They are working so hard, they're working back, and I think Towns thought their back line was going to be really, really strong, but those two are really putting in some big yards, and they're managing to create options up forward.
3: Look forward to a big second quarter. Join us shortly. Thank you.
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2: Fourth grand final, second quarter, coming to you live from Radio Glory 99.7 FM. Gussie, how'd you see it?
3: Great contest in the first quarter, but Cable Beach in that second, the second stanza of that quarter really got on top. Jordan King popping up and kicking that goal has really put them right on top. Couple of changes here. Jack Burke's gone to the middle for Townies. They've put Walton a fair way behind the pack, so maybe they're going to try and play a little bit more defensive. Defensive whilst Cable Beach, you've got the Breeze, Gail King and Martinez in there for Beach. Here we go. Spout against Hagi Ali. Hagi Ali gets it down. Martinez comes back to Gail. Can't get it. Saunders runs through. Malay Corpus gets it out to Gail. Can't grab it. Ball's held in. I think they'll throw this one up. She's hot again. This is going to be a big quarter for Towns. Hagi Ali takes an early move against Spowett. Spowett gets his hand on it. Out to King. Caught a throw from Spowett. I think that's a little bit unlucky, but it is what it is. Hagi Ali to have the ball. And Towns will go inside 50 for the first part of this quarter. Hagi Ali kicks to a one-on-two. Saunders up against Corpus. Martinez comes out wide. It's got Dylan Ross against Matty Blackley. That is a big matchup. A big size mismatch. Dylan Ross goes back to no one, but Wilfong's on the end. Martinez comes in with the right foot. Sonny Dan has the run at it, can't take it. Heberden, oh, Sonny Dan has just taken out his own man there. Comes out to Wallace. Wallace comes down the line here with a chiseler. Ethan Peacock, great pickup. Hands out. Dylan Ross, got no one to go to. Comes back to Gail. Gail taken by Bimbusu. That's a throw. Well done, Simon Hubble. Bimbusu with the great tackle there. Going to be hard kicking into the Breeze, Sam. Where's he going to go?
2: He looks inboard. He looks like he's got Blackley. He's started well this quarter. He looks up. It's Hagi Ali working for him in the midfield. Forwards look a bit concrete boots at the moment. Good switch, though. Kicks it long. Is it Wall out the back there? It's not forward. Brody Wall.
3: Brody Wall, not a noted goal. It isn't Brody Wall.
2: It's Bailey Edwards.
3: Sorry, listeners, it's on the far side. It's a little bit hard, but I can't imagine it being Brody Wall inside 50. I think it is Bailey Edwards. We've just had a quick look at the number there. He's going to be kicking from 45 out on a tough angle here into the Breeze. I don't think this is going to make it. Look for the tall timber at the front. Bailey Edwards winds up. Big kick. Oh, we might have got the journey here.
2: He's
3: looks good.
2: A ride. What a finish. No, one behind.
3: Slotted on his side. Cedric Cox to take the kick out. Where are Beach going to look? He's got Wilfong providing an option, but choose to go wider. He's got Lachlan. Oh, no, that's Max Beadle out there, and Cedric Cox is providing some overlap run. Beadle goes to Cox. Cox can keep going here. He's on the move. Gregory can't quite catch him. Cox looks through. Oh, almost in Cox's hands again, but it pops out the back down to Jordan King. Jordan King working back. Comes inside and he has found Regan. Regan slowing it down, looking long down the line. Out comes Sonny Dan. Great contest in front. Heberden against Dan, and out the back has popped Jared Wynn. Jared Wynn comes to the pocket where he's found Ronan Maher. Tough pocket from there, but certainly not impossible. See, we saw Morwood drill a couple from there in the first game.
2: She was incredible earlier, wasn't she? Maddie Blackley had to stand in the hole there with Sonny Dan coming out with this head of steam. Very brave from the man.
3: Brave or stupid, I'm not quite sure which one.
2: Probably a bit of both.
3: Yeah. Ronan Maher is going to take this shot from the deep forward pocket next to the cricket nets, so the Frederick Street end. Hangs it on the left pocket, left goalpost. It should work its way back. Oh, he's gone the banana.
2: Don't mind it, the old nana.
3: Oh, no, he's kicked it.
2: He's given that a ride. What a goal.
3: What a goal. This could be what they lacked last time they played. They missed him a couple of weeks ago, but if Cable Beach kick him, they're a dangerous side.
2: One goal, 2-8 Towns. Trail Cable Beach, 3 goals, 2-20.
3: They're starting to get right on top here, Sammy. If they can get on top with the Breeze, this could be real trouble for Towns.
2: I think you called it early, that Walton at the back of the stoppage at the centre square. They looked like they were setting up pretty defensively, Towns, but the dam pole broke early. They have to hang in here.
3: I think it was a silly kick from Hagi Ali. He tried to hit Edwards there in between two Cable Beach players.
2: I think long with the wind might have been the option for the big ruckman.
3: Yeah, I think we've got to know our capabilities a little bit if you're above 6'2". Here we go. Spout against Hagi Ali. Pops out the back. Gail, King. King moving well. Out to the far side. He's got Ross. Ross up against Blackley is a tough matchup. Matty's giving away about 6 inches. and it's bowled over the top. He's done well there, Matty Blackley.
2: How is this mismatch come apart? It seems like Blackley has lined up on Ross a few times here. I don't like it for the... He's fighting above his weight well, but...
3: I mean, the only thing that I can think is that he was running Hebden off his feet. Yeah. Hebden's gone deep to... has gone deep to Hajinor, which I think, again, is a bit of a mismatch. I don't know if they've got this right. All right, thrown in. We've got Haji Ali up against Spowett. Spowett takes the front position. Haji Ali works well. Comes out to the side. Towns have the ball. Goes back to Bailey Edwards. Comes out. CJ Oakley is absolutely killing it off this halfback flank. Comes out. We've got Bailey Edwards has it now. Comes inside. Cade Lyons. Ooh, he's sold him into trouble there. And he's picked up a high tackle. If they can use it quickly here, they're out.
2: Sean Gregory deep.
3: Is he going to take... Oh,
2: they bring it back, unfortunately.
3: They've killed him there. That's unlucky. But I tell you what, was it 50?
2: Must have, looks like someone...
3: Something behind the play, I think. I'm not quite sure who.
2: It's very costly. We saw it in the first quarter with Tolentino. I think it cost his team a goal.
3: That's an absolute coach killer, isn't it? That's going to take Lyons to about 15 out and on a pretty good angle into the breeze, and it's also going to take a couple of minutes off the clock for Townies.
2: As we see Nash Wallace come off for a rest, he's had a good start to the game.
3: He has. Every now and then you get surprised by people. Here we go. Cade Lyons going around the corner.
2: He's a classy finisher, isn't he? He's a great operator.
3: He is. I know you love him. Classic old school footy player. I'm not quite sure what happened behind the ball. We'll try and get you guys an update at halftime. Man, Towns needed that.
2: They needed that against the run of play, you'd say, a little bit there. Huge 50-metre penalty, but 2-2-14. They trail Beach 3-2-20. 6 minutes gone in the second quarter.
3: It does look like they've put some effort into this half-forward line. They've pushed Jack Burke there. Ethan Peacock is running across there as well just to try and give them a bit of drive. And they're playing... Cable Beach is playing this defensive wing with Manny Malay Corpus a long way behind the ball. Mm. And they've put Darcy Thorne there as a good runner. Here we go. Haji Ali against Spowett. Haji Ali is winning most of these taps. Out to Walton. Walton goes to Saunders. Oh, great done. Well done by Bailey Osborne, but Saunders gets to mop it up. Back to Blackley, through Walton's hands, and it's out here to Wall. Wall has a paddock to work in. He's got Chad Barnes calling for it. Goes longer. Down to Lyons. Can Lyons take this one-on-one up against Ezra? Lyons is out, and he's put Jack Burke into space. Oh, Jordan King there took the body. Oh, don't argue with the King, it'll be 50. This is another kick for Bailey Edwards. Couldn't make the journey last time. Let's see what happens this time.
2: Tough big, kick to the breeze, isn't it?
3: Oh, big turnaround. A couple of silly decisions that go either way, and all of a sudden, Towns could be right back in this.
2: Yeah, King was a little stiff there, but yeah, you got to play the whistle.
3: Exactly. Cable Beach have had so much of the ball. If Bailey Edwards can kick this, that goes back to level. Coming from 50, he'll kick from 51. Puts the boot into it, he's got the distance, and Cade Lyons has already called it through for a goal. Scores are level against the odds.
2: That is a massive... We haven't seen anyone really kick straight and long all day from this end, and that's an incredible finish.
3: Unbelievable. He's made the distance from 50 twice, and that's that sort of point of difference that he has. He's got those big quads, gets him through the balls, but... It's the people that we sort of said we needed to see some more from from Towns. Cade Lyons got his hands on the ball. Bailey Edwards has got his hands on the ball. Ollie Walton's got his hands on the ball. Brody Wall's got his hands there. It's that's what they need to do.
2: 100%. And I think Haji Ali is getting his hands first to most of these ruck contests and putting them in good positions.
3: He's also knocking them back, and that's where they've got Walton, who's probably their best mid. Down it comes again. At the feet, Simisato has been taken high and will have the free kick. Sonny Dan's been moved up into the middle here. You can see that they're trying to arrest the momentum. Jack Burke goes hard. Balls come out. Blackley against Ross again. Ross and Blackley, great tackle from Matty Blackley. He's pinned him cold. Angus comes inside. Big tackle from Kelton. Darcy Thorne looks on the outer wing. He's got no one to kick to. He's just kicked for space, and that will probably be a lasso unless Jack Burke can manage to chase down Lachlan Gale. Well done there from Darcy Thorne to be able to take some space.
2: Definitely.
3: Most well known for being Tracy Thorne's son. It turns out he can play a bit of football as well. Here we go. Albie Bell from the far wing. Haji Ali goes to King. King down in front. Walton with the ball. Breaks through a couple of tackles. Jack Burke comes out to Chad Barnes. Chad Barnes working hard there. Comes inboard. He's out here too. Offerman. Flowerback to Gregory.
2: Gregory!
4: Vintage from the big forward.
3: The Towns Life members and leading goal kicker has taken one 35 out directly in front. He's led Max Beadle a merry dance there. Now, his kicking boots weren't on last grand final. What can he do today?
4: Oh, I'd expect the experience hopefully to hold up here. He's got a bit of a pep in his step today. He looks like he's, I reckon the preparation of the ice baths have helped him last night.
3: He looks light. You know Sean Gregory, preparation is key. Lines up. Beadle stands the mark. 35 out. Son of Stewie. Kicks long, kicks hard, kicks true.
4: Great finish, Sean.
3: Towns take the lead. 4-2-26. Plays 3-2-20.
4: Wow. Big change of events. The goal scoring end is flipped here.
3: If anything, this has made me know that the wind doesn't kick goals for you.
4: Exactly right. You've got to play good footy. I think Towns midfield's taken over. Cade Lyons comes off for a rest. He's been important.
3: It appears that this centre work, Hadji Ali is coming backwards and they're trying to get Walton more in the game. They want that matchup of Walton.

0: Gregory for two in a minute. No can do. The ball's come out the back. Cox is there with... Cox is there. Lucky not to give a one. It's popped out the side here, and Towns for another one.
1: Offerman in the goal square. Right place, right time. And Cedric slipped over at the wrong time. He just had to hold his feet.
0: That was an absolute flower bag, but it's managed to go through the goals. He's very, very lucky there, Offerman, but he's put one on the board. Great pressure there from Duncan, I think, down forward. But yeah, it was Burke's work through the middle there that I think really really paid dividends.
1: Great intercept by Burke, and Sean Gregory crashed a pack, split it open, and it was good crumbing there by Towns and Liam Sherwood. Flower bags do get goals.
0: Yes. Now they're going to go again. They're playing this defensive mid-roll, but that tap down to Jack Burke from Aaron Hadjiali was pure poetry. Gotham's now got to go up against Harry Harman, and we'll see if they can keep the dominance. Gotham loses to Harman. Burke's there keeping it in front of him, taps it to himself, keeps again, has picked it up and got through, not holding the ball. We've got Saunders out the back, comes out to Thorne. Thorne comes forward, he's got Duncan here who's getting pursued by Oakley. Comes through to Peacock. Peacock is done there, but he can't catch CJ. CJ comes down the wing, he's got Cedric Cox. If those two get into the game, Towns have an issue. Cedric Cox on the far wing.
1: Yeah, well mopped up there on the back half by Oakley and Cedric. They've started well here.
0: Manny Millay-Corpus, I've been impressed by his game. Comes wide with a bullet, but he's missed this one. That's Jeff Saunders, sorry. Jeff Saunders comes to Tolentino. He's got Wallace working out here wide. They get the overlap. Saunders gets it back. Comes wide to Gregory. Over his head. Can Soss beat Beadle?
1: Oh, he shrugged the tackle.
0: Slips him on the left. He's got Duncan free. Can't quite get it. Ball off the ground. Goes up. Offerman has just been taken out there. Oh, that's 6 weeks in AFL, but in the West Kimberley Footy League, it's just a free kick. Unlucky there. I don't think he meant to do it, but...
1: Man, Sean Gregory coming off. What a turn. He turned him inside out on the left. It was incredible work.
0: Mate, turning back the clock there, son of Stewie.
1: He's had an impact this quarter.
0: Massive impact. He's been unreal. Offerman's got it again. Now, the last kick he did, he absolutely flower bagged. Can he put this one through?
1: If you're a betting man, you bet the flower bag, but they seem to be effective.
0: It is hard to kick. It is hard to kick him into the breeze, but he's got to get everything on it. Let's see if we can get some backspin on this one. I tell you what, he is lined up about 80 metres away from the man on the mark. He's going to have a big run-up to go through this as Ezra stands the mark.
1: Ezra asked a question, how long?
0: Offerman, off the right. Oh, it didn't spin well. It's an absolute flower bag, but it's managed to go through. Townies, they're on fire here. They're up to 6-2. 38 pace 3-2-20. Put a 3-goal lead into the breeze with still 8 minutes left in the quarter.
1: I reckon there's only a minute to go here. So 8 minutes then. Beautiful as Cade Lyon runs back on. What's been impressive so far is the kicking out this into the breeze, 6-2. They've been so accurate.
0: Mate, from both teams though, you would have thought that there would be about a 3 or 4 goal breeze to the Frederick Street end, but yep. It's gone the other way. Here we go. Sibisato is starting behind here, but they've got Walton in space if they can get it to him. Harry Harman takes it out himself. Ollie Walton's at the bottom there with Jack Burke. Held to him, throw it up.
1: Jack Burke, he's had a bit of an impact in the middle there, isn't he? He's getting his hands on it.
0: Looked clean and looked fast. He's playing very well. Here we go. Gotham up against Harry Harman. Harry Harman just bullies him out of the way, and Jordan King has... Wow. That is hot. Unlucky there for Jack Burke, I think, but Jordan King is the beneficiary.
1: Yeah, it was a hot call on him. Jordan King is really holding up his end of the bargain for Cable Beach here.
0: Playing a great game. Goes long. Dylan Ross can't get it. Jacobin Lane. Joe Heberden hit late there by Ross. Game's getting tight. Is that in the back? No. Ball's popped out. Here we go. Bailey Edwards goes long down the line. Hasn't got anyone there. Cox up with Barnes. Barnes tries to take on Regan. Regan comes out. We've got Harry Harman. Harry Harman bobbles it. Popped out. Bailey Edwards up against it. Wallace, can he see the tackle? Very good tackle, and he's called a throw it in, I think.
1: Lucky there for Wallace. It was either a lasso or holding the ball, but good front on pressure.
0: Yep, absolutely. Well done there from Wallace. Gotham's going up okay here against Harman, but Harman has the bigger body. Who's going to get on their bike for Cable Beach? Reece Hadjinal lucky not to give a free kick there. Harman just bullies him out of the way. Walton tries to get it, so does King. King throws himself forward, pops out. Where's he picked one out of here? Goes to Towns.
1: Might have been the...

0: Take up here, Hayes Wallace, as he ends up on the end of this one.
1: Here we go, Wallace. That breeze is picking up again and again. Is he going to look inside and be aggressive, or is he going to come down the side? Coming to the wing, steps Harmon. Goes short to Lyons.
0: That's very late hit.
1: That's 50 yards to go.
0: And we hope that's Wallace okay here.
1: That could almost be a red. That is late, that is high, that is almost worth a red card, but it's only been given as a yellow. Lyle Sivisato, the previous Cable Beach captain, has been sent off and will have to sit on the bench for 15 minutes here.
0: It's a great bit of candy there from Nash Wallace. We really hope he's all right, but with Alex going up to Cade Lyons. Just trying to gather his breath here.
1: It looked high. I think it's, and the thing is, with a yellow card, it'll be 50 from where the free kick is paid. And the free kick is paid from down the field, so the 50 will then take, Townsville about 25 metres out from goal. So that's a horrible decision there from Lyle Sivisato.
0: Terrible decision. And is it Cade Lyons who's going to end up with the kick, or is it Nash?
1: It should be Cade Lyons because the free kick should be downfield. Now, I think the umpires have got it wrong here,
0: yep.
1: But it is understandable. It's hard at the moment.
2: Jody, we can
0: replay
2: straight away.
1: Here we go. Offerman. Oh, that was almost another one there. It's gone long, nothing from Heberden, and it's popped out the back. This is going to get red hot real quick. Towns lead by 3 goals, and they have it in their forward pocket. 2.5 minutes left in the quarter.
0: It's gone up a notch for sure, Gussie, here.
1: That was bad.
0: Yeah, that didn't look pretty.
1: Bad look for Lyle, bad look for West Kimberley footy there. Yeah. But we will continue on. Here we go. Ball thrown in, 15 metres out from Towns' goal. Ball goes up. Gotham competes with Regan. Ball at the front. Barnes thrown out of it. Unlucky not to get a free kick. Ball's here. Sonny Dan up against the pack. Sonny Dan takes the mark. Play on. Osborne. Osborne up against Walton. Ball comes through with Bimbusu. Unlucky not to be called legging. Very well done. Bimbusu absolutely flying there. Can't get too upset about that, mate. Here we go. Bimbusu's got him out. Cable Beach look like they're running out of legs. Here we go. Burke. Long. Lyons by himself. Oh, he's popping up all over the place. Tough kick from there, but great forward craft and really good kick there from Jack Burke.
0: Nash Wallace runs off. He looks okay, the big fella. We hope he's all right. He's not too happy, but great play from him. And Cade Lyons with a shot at goal. My boy.
1: He snapped from about 25 out directly in front, so he likes this situation. He's usually pretty calm under pressure. We'll see if he can dob this one. He's got pretty good connection on
0: it's
1: it.
0: A
1: and
0: great
1: I reckon,
0: finish.
1: I reckon he's got it home.
0: He is a great operator. Might need a signature after the game. I think he's my favourite player. But that's an incredible finish. Great hit up. Great lead. He's taking over. Towns on top.
1: Towns take the lead. 7-2-44. Plays Cable Beach 3-2-20. Cable Beach have just got to stop the rot here in the last minute. As Towns right up on top.
0: You also want to keep your head here a bit. There's a minute to go here, and they just need to reset. You can see they're getting a little bit frustrated. They just need to reset here and stop the bleeding.
1: Towns have really gone to work here in the middle. They've put Hagenor here for another big body. Look for him to hit the contest at pace. I like the move that they've got. They've got Walton blocking Sonny Dan's run. Here we go. Oh, no. What's happened? Someone's down behind play here for Towns. I'm not quite sure what's happened, but one's gone down. Here we go. Gotham comes out. Burke. Hagenor's on his hammer. Comes out to Thorne. Thorne's got a bit of space. Goes long. Oh, lucky not to give away a free kick there. Ball comes out. Bedford. There, Lyons again.
0: Oh, he's kicked another. Cade Lyons, as he was being tackled, what a finish. And they have stuck another one in. There wasn't long to go. 10 seconds to go, Cade Lyons.
1: There's a bit of stuff going on behind the ball here at about centre-half back as well. There's a bit on. Not quite sure what we're going to see here, but with about... Well, that's going to be it for it, but this is going to be a red-hot second half.
0: What I just watch here is... Tempest seemed to be bubbling over.
1: I think it was Martinez there, the ex-Towns player, and he's gone up against someone there. There's a fair bit of clapping from the Cable Beach forwards, but I'm not quite sure why. We'll see what happens, guys. This has been an absolute belter of a quarter.
0: Incredible quarter. I think you called it early with Ollie Walton at the back of the stoppage, and that midfield just got to work. Forwards are incredible. Cade Lyons finished up all the good work.
1: I think what we thought was a tactical blunder by putting Matty Blackley on Dylan Ross has actually worked amazingly well. They found someone that had the speed to go with him, and then he was able to shut some stuff down. Look, for me, Cable Beach, it's got to come from Jordan King, it's got to come from Cedric Cox, it's got to come from CJ Oakley. They are the main drivers, and then if they can find Dylan Ross and they can find Sunnydown down forward. They're not out of this. 30 points is nothing to these guys. They can get back and they can come over the top, but they've got to get those guys involved.
0: 100%. 30 points is the deficit. Cable Beach face. Join us for a big second half. Can't wait, Gussie.
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1: That you would expect, so he's right.
2: If I'm honest, Liam, I have absolutely no idea, and a lot of the moves that have been made today have taught me that I know absolutely nothing about football. Righto, here we go. Now, looking for some changes. Spowett's back in the ruck for Cable Beach. CJ Oakley, the Bullen medalist from last year, looks like he's going to go in as one of the midfielders along with Jordan King and Lachlan Gale. They're going to be up against Haji Ali, Walton, Burke and Saunders. We have on the wing Darcy Thorne, and on the other wing is Brody Wall, and on this wing for Cable Beach we have Manny Millay Corpus and Bailey Osborne. Ball about to be thrown up here, Sam. Let's go.
1: Walton back at the stoppage by himself again. Interesting.
2: Manning him up by King now. Haji Ali doesn't get a hand to it. Straight out to King. Fumbles. Walton and King go at it. Haji Ali back in there at the bottom of the pack. Ball's out. Saunders up against Osborne. A trip on Osborne. Bailey Osborne will have the first foray forward. Goes long. Hajinor up against Heberden. Hajinor's held, not given. Hajinor breaks one. Breaks two. Can't break the third. Is that holding the ball? No. Popped out. Saunders pops it wide. Out to Wall. Wall comes wide. He's got Bailey Edwards out there, but it's going to be out on the full. Amazing work there from Reece Hajinor.
1: Hard man to stop when he gets going.
2: Mate, strong hips. He could be the difference here. He had a great first quarter and put Cable Beach on the scoreboard. If it's going to change, he needs to be the one again. Ball goes out, fumbled out by Sonny Dan with Trey Kelton right on his hammer, and it's deemed to be a throw in. Luca Trenton to throw in. Haji Ali up against Spowett. We've got Walton at the feet along with Saunders, King, and Oakley. Sonny Dan out the front, up against Wall. Fighting for it, Wall and Dan. Cable Beach picks it up, looks inside. Lachlan Gale with the hands to King. King comes inside and he's found Hajinor all by himself. Heberden, where were you? Probably too far out to score. He turns, he wheels, he goes long. Out to the point of the square. Bimbusu has the sit up against Spencer Hall. Spencer Hall has taken it 10, 15 metres out on a slight angle.
1: It's a big contested mark to the right-hand side of the screen again, making no sense. But it's a great contested mark, and this is exactly what Beach needed.
2: Good for the young man. Yeah, Spencer Hall lines up. Can he kick truly? Cable Beach, can they strike first blood? It looks like it's out to the right. Oh, that's a very... We had a pretty good look at that, and it's been called a behind by the umpire, but he's been tried to overrule by the central umpire. All clear, one behind. Oh, a bit of drama there, but I think that was the right call from our angle.
1: Going back to the...
2: That's okay.
1: It's coming back. That's good.
2: It's coming back, and hopefully, and we'll see if that gives Cable Beach enough time to set up. Which way are they going to look? Unlucky there from Spencer Hall. Great mark. Blackley with the ball in hand. He's got Lane this side along with Thorne, but he's going to look wider to the dead side. Burke provides a lead in short. Burke takes the mark, 25 out, manned up by Ross. Got nowhere to go here. Towns, Cable Beach, manning up well. Burke into Heberden. Heberden manned up by Oakley. Takes the next one. Burke taken out by Hajinor. Offerman against Edwards. Great tackle. Oh, it's given us high. Oakley plays on. Oakley dispossessed and done for a throw. Play on again. Offerman goes wide. He's got Peacock. Peacock is there with Wall. Wall makes the tackle. Osborne brings it out, and that is Lasu rule. That'll be a kick for Towns. No, throw it in. Everyone's feeling the pressure here, commentators included.
1: Hot start to the footy. Reece Hajinor throwing his weight around. Been a good start.
2: Going to be a hot game from here. These first 5 minutes you think will tell us a lot. Towns up by 30 points. Here we go. Haji Ali up against Spowett. Spowett takes the front position. Gathered in well there by Offerman. Offerman kicks to a one-on-one. There is Chad Barnes up against Ezra. Saunders gets the hand pass out. Barnes running onto it up against Francis. Francis pushes him out of bounds.
3: Get it up, Brody. Slide it out, bro.
2: They don't want to get caught in that back pocket. That's what happened last time in the first quarter for Townies. That's really hard to score from there. Nash Wallace kicked an absolute belter from there, but can't see it happening twice.
1: One of the only goals kicked to that end of the screen all day, which is very interesting.
2: Here we go. Spowett up against Haji Ali. Haji Ali has the chance to put it back. Peacock can run onto it. Takes his chance, looks inside. Contested ball. Corpus, Blackley, Thorne. Comes out the back. Gale. Gale's found some room. Bimbusu up against Hall.
1: That's great mark, Bimbusu.
2: Bimbusu takes this one, so that's one each. Bimbusu can look inside, or does he look deep with the breeze? Look for Gregory to provide a deep lead. Goes short to Walton. Walton's found some space there on the edge of the centre square. Walton looks inside as well. He's got a flying lead here, but it's chipped off well by Bailey Osborne. Bailey Osborne comes wide, and Trey Kelton cuts off Sonny Dan's lead. Where's Kelton going to go? Cable Beach have got two free, about 20 metres out from goal, so he's gone wide. Gregory with the run of the ball. And Gregory! Son of Stewie. He's about 20 out on a 45-degree angle. Has won so far. What do you reckon, Sammy? Can he kick it?
1: Has won so far. I definitely think he can kick it. I thought he was too far back there, but read the flight of the ball beautifully and stuck the big Jukes out, and they stuck. And he's an incredible set shot. I would back him in from here. This is an important start here for Towns.
2: Cable Beach have had a lot of the play in this first 5 minutes. If Gregory can kick this, it could put a real pin in that momentum. Gregory lines up. Kicks through the ball. You can usually tell by the reaction, and I think he's got it. Sean Gregory, two goals on the board. Townies, 9-2-56, plays Cable Beach, 3-3-21. What are you seeing, Sam?
1: 5 minutes and change gone in the third. Premiership quarter, as we like to say. Cable Beach had a few entries and missed an early shot on goal, and Towns have just gone up the other end, probably starting to win the arm wrestle and kicking truly again.
2: You've seen Cable Beach lift, though. Hadjinor's having a great start to the quarter. King's starting to get a bit more of the ball, and so is Lachlan Gale. If they can keep going, there's still every chance, but Towns are really managing to sort of twist the knife here. Hadji Ali's going to go up against Spout again. Where's this going, Sam?
1: It's going, well, I think out the back to Walton as he presses up. Hadji Ali goes up.
2: You weren't wrong. Gale picks it up, though. King out the back. Comes in. Oakley, he's got speed. Oh, taken high by Saunders there. That's a free kick every day of the week. Oakley has a chance here to go forward. Dan with Kelton off the ball a little bit. Dylan Ross has found himself free. Hadjinor takes another lead. He's gone wide, though. He's got Ross. He's got Sonny Dan. Jacobin Lane flies in early. It's a real battle down there. There's bodies all over the place. Bimbusu puts a foot in. Ronan Maher takes the kick, and he's just gone wide, and it's just spilled out to the far side.
1: Good pressure on the kick. Made the kick tough. Just couldn't get a yard of space to wrap that ball around.
2: Towns defense working overtime in this first 5 minutes of the quarter. Blackley coming out from fullback. He's got some tall timber, but he decides to go short. Good mark taken by Wall. Do you know much about Brody Wall?
1: I haven't heard of him. I heard he can't talk to girls, but that's about it.
2: Yeah, I think that's a rumour that's going around town. Here we go. Wall goes long. He's got Saunders there. Pops out the back. Martinez with a good kick to a lead. Play on. Here we go. We've got Petruski. Great tackle. And he's caught holding the ball. Took him on. Fair enough. Great tackle there from Capruso. They've got no one this side. Towns, they've got no one this side. They're going to have to go to the dead side if they want to try and get through this. They look out on their feet, Sammy.
1: They do. As he looks out to that outer side, it's Ross getting up. Couldn't win it. Oh, great rove by Cade Lyons. Can he get the ball back? Wasn't the favourable bounce. His second bounce. Looks inside 50.
2: Gregory! Oh! Unlucky. Ezra with the cleanup. Gregory goes again. Ezra on the ground. Great contest. It's coming up here live. Jack Burke is going to have to go. Can't get hands on it. That was Walton, sorry. Foot off the belt, off the ground from Osborne. Coming through is Hadji Ali. Goes to Walton. Walton's found someone in space. Darcy Thorne, can he take the mark? No. Great grab there from Manny Malay Corpus. He's got Cox out here wide if he wants him now. Barnes is running with him. Can he get to it? No. Cox with the ball. Barnes man's the mark. They're out here if they can get it to it quick. Regan provides an option. Doesn't take it. He can go through the middle to Lachlan Gale, but instead he goes long. He's got Jordan King, one out in the centre. Great kick. King goes long. He's got Maher at the front, but he's found Hadjinor out by himself. Sorry, Martinez. Great tackle comes out. No prior. Jacobin Lane, well done. Sonny Dan, great tackle. Ball spills out.
1: Oh, he's paid it in the back, I think, there against...
2: Paid it in the back. You get your hands on the ball first, you win the free kicks. That's fair enough.
1: Fair enough. I think it was a great kick that opened it up from Cedric Cox, half back, found Jordan King in the middle.
2: Unbelievable
1: opens
2: kick.
1: Opens the game up.
2: That unbelievable kick.
1: Opened it beautifully.
2: Now, I saw last week, I was made to look silly because Sonny Dan took a mark in this position and I said, there's no way that you can kick it from there. But he can.
1: He's in amongst the Cable Beach crowd at the moment. Can't even see him.
2: He's kicking it from the bleachers, but if anyone can kick it, it's Sonny Dan. Lines up, Heberden on the mark, kicks from outside the boundary, but it looks good. They're calling it home here, the beach crowd. What a goal.
1: That is a clutch finish. Huge goal from the veteran.
2: That is two clutch kicks from two of their best. Sonny Dan combining with Cedric Cox and Jordan King. They're the guys that are going to have to get it done for Cable Beach if they want to win this game.
1: It's a great call, Gussie, because I didn't give him much hope from that. It's a very low percentage kick. I think he was coming in from the crowd. The impossible angle. He just hit a drop punt. Beautiful connection.
2: He's a beautiful kick of the footy. 4-4-28. Oh, the scoreboard's playing tricks on us here.
1: Leading Trailing Towns 56, 10 minutes gone in the third quarter.
2: Here we go, Haji Ali. They've put Edwards out the back now instead of Walton. Haji Ali goes there. Burke's in the middle as well. King and Burke gets it out. Jeff Saunders. Ooh, Edwards. Edwards takes a hard hit. They're hunting in numbers here, Cable Beach. Jordan King gets taken down, held to him. Great tackle there by Jeffrey Saunders.
1: He loves his head in the trough there, Jeffrey Saunders. Wouldn't expect any less.
2: Red hot here. Cable Beach are lifting. They're answering the questions. Gets it out the back. Spau, it goes to Gale. Gale's got Mara out there one-on-one.
1: Two towns flew, but I think Joe got the clearing kick.
2: Heberden dropped what he should have taken.
1: It's going to come straight back, though, with the lasso free kick.
2: Here we go. Bailey Osborne can look inside. Martinez provides a lead but misses it. Bailey Edwards with the ball. He's got Wallace outside here if he can make that kick. Goes inside. Chooses to go to Saunders. Been everywhere, Saunders. They're going to have to work their way down through this. Back to Edwards. Or is that Wall? Wall can come back if he wants. Forced to play on. Goes for the chiseler. No mark from Burke. Burke get the hands off to Saunders. Saunders sells himself into trouble. King with the ball. Great tackle there.
1: A little bit of confusion.
2: I'm not quite sure what's happened here. I think Jeffrey Saunders has been paid a free kick. Potentially for a high tackle. I think everyone's a little bit confused here, but we will continue.
1: Saunders with the free kick. He was the beneficiary of that call.
2: Unlucky there for Jordan King, I feel, but I think if it played out, it probably would have ended up the same. Saunders goes long. Haji Ali's found himself in some space. Cade lines at the back up against Will Fong. Ball gets forced out. Throw in 60 metres out from Townie's goal in front of the cricket pitch on the Broome Senior High School side. Here we go. Haji Ali up against Spout. Great matchup all day. Haji Ali gets hands to it, but no one but Cable Beach up the front. Lachlan Gale with the kick. Good left. Hits Sonny Dan. Sonny Dan's held on to. Surely that's a free kick. Professional free there, I think, from Trey Kelton. Holds the run. Both teams are looking tired here. It's hot out there.
1: Cable Beach just seem to be resting some momentum here. They need to put maximum impact on the scoreboard.
2: They're all over them, Sam. They're absolutely all over them. If they can put it on the scoreboard, this is going to be a cracking last quarter. Flower back to the front. Great mark there from Bailey Edwards.
1: He's having a great game, Bailey Edwards. Seen him pop up a fair bit off half back now and doing some good work through the middle.
2: Good hands. Really good hands.
1: He's got a leg on him too. Look to use it to go long.
2: Goes long. Tall timber. Barnes is down there up against Harmon. Pops out the side. Cade Lyons is there with a great tackle. Turns him well. Good contest, boys. Towns are slowing down and they're moving the ball to the dead side of the oval. It's not the way that they played to be able to get this lead. If they keep going that way, I think Cable Beach will pick them apart. Here we go. Gotham up against Regan. Two young bucks. Regan with the easy tap. King with the ball. Tackled as he picked it up. CJ tries to get through. Can't. In at the bottom of it is Saunders. Pops out. Corpus goes back to Saunders. Pops out. Ball in dispute. Saunders again, he's gone three times. Oakley's out the back here for Cable Beach and he comes to this far side. Takes his time, has a bounce. Makes it look easy, but he's overshot Adriano Green. Ball in dispute. Bimbusu comes out to Lane. Lane with Angus Rod on his hammer. Corpus gets the kick in. Offerman hitting it hard. Almost ball by his own man. Huge there, huge contest. Comes out wide. He's got Wallace. Wallace drops what he should have taken. Hot now. Down the line, he's got Offerman. Offerman has the next one to Saunders if he wants it. Gotham takes it instead. He's got players streaming out. He can take one to Saunders here. Saunders can take his time. You've got a leading Chad Barnes, you've got Cade Lyons, you've got another one peeling off into the middle here, and he chooses to kick it straight to Leon Francis. Interesting decision there. Ball comes back through the middle, goes to Beadle. Beadle can use Cox for some run. He's got Regan working hard for him. Ball goes to Regan, who's too far in front. Regan has to take on a tackler. Edwards can't get to him. Great tackle there on Bailey Osborne. Unlucky for that not to be a free kick. Bedford comes into Gotham. Gotham goes forward. Contested ball. Is that Burke? Burke comes into Lyons. Lyons comes into the middle. Is there anyone there for Towns? No. Two beach jumpers are there. Ball at the bottom with Harmon. Harmon helps hurry it over the back line. Frenetic,
1: chaotic. Out the back was hard to see on the outer side. Well called, Gussie.
2: Ooh, out of breath. Lyle Sibisato is back in from his yellow card. Hopefully that can provide Table Beach with a little bit more run. Ball's going to come in here. Gotham's going to guard it with Regan. Regan takes it easily. Pops out the back, but Cable Beach have Sonny Dan. Sonny Dan is going to look to run and gun. Comes through the middle. Goes long. He's got Ronan Maher there, but can't affect the mark. Reece Hagener off the back with a great tackle. Well done, Offerman. And Offerman's got him with a great tackle. Unlucky there, Hagener.
1: Dylan Ross was running into an open goal. It's a massive tackle.
2: Oh no, Brody Walls dropped what he should have taken.
1: Missed the fumbles, gets the handball forward.
2: Gotham comes out. Barnes goes short. Who have we got on that far side? I tell you what, the pressure's getting to everyone. You can feel this really ratcheting up. Cable Beach are throwing everything at Towns in this last couple of minutes. This is Edwards, I think. Edwards, going to go long. Clever option. He's got Bedford there. He's got a long run and jump at it. Ezra affects the spoil. Front and centre from Barnes, goes back to Gotham. Misses the kick. Sibisato back in the game. Tries to take one on. Tackled, holding the ball. Is he going to play advantage? No, outside the 50, doesn't have to pay the advantage. That is going to be a free kick here to Towns. I think...
1: Is it Peacock?
2: No. I don't think it's Peacock. I think it might be Kelton.
1: It's Kelton? Sorry.
2: That could be wrong. I think it is Kelton.
1: Kelton.
2: This is where Towns are breaking down. They haven't got him for speed. They probably have to go long here. Put it to the hop spot and then hope that their crummers can get hold of it. They're going wide to this dead pocket again. This is silly football from Towns. Comes inside on the lead and he tries to hit Offerman. Get it in deep, boys. Walton takes on one. They're stuck in this pocket again. Ball comes through. Oakley's there sitting and waiting. Unlucky he loses his feet. Lyons pops up. Goes to the boundary. King comes out wide. He's got Regan there. Regan getting hunted. Coming back, Sonny Dan is a long way from home. Comes through, Bailey Osborne, not paid 15. Nash Wallace is underneath it. And great mark from Bailey Osborne.
1: Doesn't have much forward. He's just going to have to hold it up a second. He sees something he likes.
2: Ronan Maher's coming to this pocket. So is Jay Angus, but he's up against Bimbusu, who's having a great game. Thorne is going to have to go one-on-one with Sibisato, and the boundary line beats them both.
1: Great spoil there from Bimbusu, who came over the top.
2: 2.5 minutes to go here. Towns are down to leading by 28 points. Beach have done amazingly well to keep it to keep with them here whilst they've got the breeze. Gotham's going to go with Regan. Regan's playing really well. We've got the movers and shakers at the ball here. You've got Saunders and Walden and Burke for Towns. You've got Green and Sibisato and Martin. Oh, geez, that's a big hit. Saunders gets off. Thorne goes down the line. He's got Barnes. Barnes can look inside. This is the corner you want to be coming. This is the side you want to be coming in from. Goes short to Gotham. Gotham held up by Francis. Oh, interesting hand pass, but he's gone to space here. Can Bedford get on the end of it? Bedford, good contest with Ezra. Comes out. Can Lyons hunt one down here? Lyons with the pressure. Comes to Cox. Cool under pressure and hits the target. CJ can run and gun through the middle here. Oakley comes across to Regan. Regan takes a bounce, coming through the centre here, goes long. He's got Ross one out and he's got Maher one out as well, but Blackley takes the ball. Offerman comes wide. He's got Thorne under pressure. Whoa, is that a throw? No. Oh, unreal tackle from Matty Blackley. He's doing the captain's things. He's there when it's hard. Comes to Burke. Burke can run and gun through the middle and try and hit a target here. Absolutely sizzle one to your man, Kate Lyons. Oh, he's having a game. If he's not best on ground, he must be very, very close.
1: Matty Blackley, take a bow.
2: Unreal from Matty Blackley. Came, hit that contest, came off his man to create the two-on-one. Got the hand pass across. Darcy Thorne really should have held on to that, but Matty Blackley cleaned it up for him. Chad Barnes having a bit to do here as well. Towns are sort of have lifted in this last couple of minutes. 4-4-28, Cable Beach plays 9-2-56 Towns with Lyons with a shot on goal. What can you tell us about your man?
1: Cade Lyons is a reliable set shot. This will test his distance. He's given it a good ride though. Oh, and just missing to the near side, and that will almost, there's only 20 seconds to go.
2: Unbelievable goal umpiring there from the WKJFL president, Tim Brooker. Lovely to have him as one of our goals. Cable Beach come through the middle. Regan is getting amongst it now. He's really starting to have an impact. I don't know if they can go the length of the field in 8 seconds, but they're definitely starting to get on top. We're going to have a cracking last quarter here, Sam.
1: Fantastic last quarter. What have we got here? Is it a late 50? Is he going to take the shot?
2: It's 50 from about the centre square. I think into the breeze it might test him.
1: Might test him. He's going to... His team's not really backing him in as they come off the ground. Here he goes.
2: Off his line. Rightio. What did we see, Sam? Great, great comeback there from Cable Beach. They've turned this into an absolutely unreal contest.
1: It was a great comeback for Cable Beach. I don't think they got maximum reward for their effort. To be fair, they're still facing a decent deficit. But with the wind in the last quarter, if they can continue this momentum, I think they can give this last quarter a good shake.
2: Mate, they're looking tired out there. Both teams are looking tired. It's hot. That breeze will be sapping. It's still humid here in the Kimberley. Those westerlies are in. This is anyone's. It's 28 points, but it is anyone's. Cable Beach can get their tails up. They can chase this down easy as.
1: They're one of the envies of the competition for a reason, and they will never say die. I think Towns has held up really well. We're looking forward to a big last quarter here, Gussie.
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0: Brendan Broome, and obviously to Thomas Judd, who's over there in Ecuador. Now, early in the season, Townies held a four-goal lead with 5 minutes to play against Cable Beach in the first game of the season. Cable Beach came over the top and won convincingly. Could we see the same again, Sam?
1: Absolutely. You would not write them off from here. They've been the pinnacle of the competition for a reason. Won two of the last three grand finals. Game on.
0: Absolutely. Here we go. We're going to have Haji Ali up against Spout again. They put the big boys in the middle. Chad Barnes looks like he's come into that defensive mid role along with Jeff Saunders and Jack Burke. So they've put some tall timber there. They're looking for... They might be looking to drop one or two of those behind the play. They might have learned from last year. We've got Brody Wall on this wing up against Manny Malay Corpus. We have Martinez and King and Cedric Cox in the middle for Beach. Ball comes out. Burke goes in. Cedric Cox is going in hard here. Regan, dump kick out. Brody Wall tracks back with the flight. Ball pops. Saunders pops it inside for Walton. Walton coming through. Haji Ali goes where Angels fear to tread. Pops one inside. Second hand pass out to Burke. He's good and clever. Burke goes long. He's got Edwards out on the lead. Edwards with a good mark, and we know he can get the distance from there. Tolentino offers the lead, but he's gone long to Gregory in the square. Gregory gets Ezra in the square. Oh!
1: It was great body work from Sean Early. He moved his man beautifully under the ball and then almost clunked it. Vintage Sean Gregory there.
0: Pick the fly. Townies have come to play. They put the big boys in the middle. It's big boys either side. We're going to have a cracking last quarter here. Ball's going to go in 15 metres out from Town's goal square. Locked up. Francis has the chance to clear it. Hand pass back in. High tackle there, surely, on Regan. Given. Sorry, that's Will Fong. Will Fong's going to have a kick from the back pocket. Looks inside, doesn't take that option. Will Fong, 25 out from Town's goals, heading towards Cable Beach end. Cable Beach have the win. He goes long down the line with a barrel. Alton is underneath it and takes a grab. Ollie Walton looks inside to Burke. Oh, he's put it on his head, but somehow he's managed to make a contest. Regan takes it out, tackled straight away. Towns with the ball through Thorne. Saunders.
1: Oh, that was late.
0: Oh, I thought there was one even before that that could have gone that way. Ball pops out. What have we given here? You could raffle it. Towns have got a free kick. It could have gone either way there. Bailey Edwards with the ball about 40 out directly in front. We know he's got the trip from here, Sammy.
1: He's got a huge leg. Just want to shout out Ollie Walton. He stood in the hole again there. It was a good mark. He went inside into the middle, risky kick, and it's paid off. But yeah, huge leg here. I reckon he's got the journey.
0: I think he's being clever as well. You can tell he's a seasoned campaigner. He's about 45 out. It's going to be a big click, but he's going to try and wipe some seconds off the clock. Comes in. King mans the mark. From just inside the 50, he's got a fair piece of it. And it's home. Towns kick the goal. Towns 10-3-63. Play Cable Beach 4-4-28. Huge goal, Sam.
1: Massive goal. Huge kick, like you said. Took his full 30, settled himself. He knew he had the journey. It's incredible goal kicking today from Towns. 10-3. It's been an absolute reversal of the West Coast Eagles last week.
0: It was the big guys there. Bailey Edwards stood up. Jack Burke stood up. Ollie Walton stood up to really get him going forward there early. Walton's here on the defensive side of the contest. Cedric Cox is in there for Beach as well. He's flying through there. Haji Ali goes up against Spout. Or Regan, sorry. And Cox makes the tackle straight away. Given high. Burke gets the free. Burke looks inside. He's got Wall one way, but he goes the other. Looks like he's going to go to Barnes, one out. Barnes. Oh, no. Gregory. Oh, drops one. Harmon out to the far wing. Harmon's got Osborne. Osborne's getting tracked by Thorne. Thorne rushes it out, tries to turn Osborne, does. Comes back inside, has a bounce, he's got time. Thorne takes his time, goes to Barnes. Barnes is getting shut down quickly here by King. Barnes goes for goal, long, straight. Not straight enough, one behind.
1: Darcy Thorne, two bounces on the wing, found Barnes. Surprised they dragged him out of Diamond's Tavern. But he's here, and it was a great shot and goal.
0: Here we go. Harmon goes quickly to Lyle Cipassato. Matty Blackley with him as he's doing all day, intent on destruction. Cipassato, Blackley, Corpus, two on one. Both go to body. Blackley goes down. Wall up against Walton. Regan gets a quick kick out. Spout. Oh, Regan here. Regan looks inside. Has Gale on the mark there as Edwards. Gale looks inside again. He's got Cox. He's got Cox and he's got King running. Jack Burke holds the mark. Cox thinks about it. Goes wide. He's got Ma out against the Coven lane. Dropped. Ross looks inside. Bimbusu has the set, so does Lane. They spoil each other. Ball comes out. Ross. Oh, good kick. He's paid the mark there. Sunny Dan takes the mark, one out against Kelton. Dylan Ross with a great clearing kick.
1: Yeah, good body work there for Sunny Dan on the line. Just nudges his man under the ball. Good finish. Brings it back to five straight goals. They needed that one, Gussie.
0: They sure did, but you saw them take it on through the middle, and that's what they're going to have to do. Cedric Cox is just going to run that corridor. If they give him space there and he gets the ball, he will tear them apart. I like this move of Regan into the centre as well. He's competing really well against Hadji Ali and has the pace on the ground. About to go at it again. Ball goes up. Hadji Ali and Regan. Hadji Ali with the tap down to Burke. Ball flies out the front. Burke's got it. Goes low and goes hard. He's got Bailey Edwards on the side there. Edwards against Harwin. He has the pace. Tries to go around him. Great tackle from Harry Harmon.
1: Fantastic tackle. It's holding the ball. Edwards, he's been a slippery customer today. Big tackle.
0: He has. That's Lachlan Gale. Lachlan Gale comes to this far wing. He has Regan. Regan looks down the wing. He's got Ross. Ross kicks it forward. He's got Sonny Dan. That's a massive kick off the ground. Cable Beach is starting to move this ball with fluency now. Looking inside. Can't find anything he likes, but he goes to a reliable option in Jordan King. Jordan King is a good ball user. Looks inside. Heberden's got a fly here. He does. It's over the back.
1: Oh, he's pushed. He's called a push out there. Unlucky. There was two fanning out the back for the open goal.
0: Hachinor and Sibisato were there at the back. The contest was created. But Matty Blackley is the beneficiary of the free kick. Call to play on here. Where are Towns? There's no one there. Goes long. He's got Saunders and Wall. Wall has to go and takes a good mark in front of Cox. There's no movement here for Towns. They're starting to get found out. Here we go. Brody Wall takes the kick to Walton. Steady hands. Walton comes forward to Barnes. Overcooks it. Gale goes inside. He's got Lyle Sibisato by himself as well as Oakley. Oakley comes around. Gives himself a better angle and goes deep. He's got Ross there up against Blackley. You think that Ross has the size. Amazing tackle there from... from Kelton, sorry, that's managed to pull down Martinez. Martinez, obviously ex-South Fremantle, is there and is going to provide a cool head there. You don't kick it to one-on-one against CJ Oakley. He forces the fumble and Cable Beach have come back and they've missed.
1: Another miss. They're really taking it over the game here. Towns look a bit into save the game mode or fatigue creeping. And Cable Beach, caution to the wind. They look good.
0: They're not moving. Oh, no. Straight to Hadjinor. Hadjinor plays on and kicks the goal. Oh, that's a bad miss. That's a terrible miss.
1: Rhys Hadjinor with a great finish there, and it just felt like it's been coming. It was probably a reward for good effort there from Beach. Repeat entries, and they finally put one through the big sticks.
0: This next 5 minutes is everything. If Towns want to go defensive, they can't hit that kick. They've got to go to that far wing and try and force some stoppages. 10-4-64 plays 6-5-41. If Towns go into their shell, Beach will beat them here.
1: 100%. We've seen it happen before. You called it at three-quarter time. You said this happened earlier in the season.
0: Ooh, this could be a 6-6-6, but the umpires aren't set. Here we go. Hadji Ali up against Regan. Cox in the middle up against Burke. King in the middle up against Edwards. Ball pops out. King, hands on it. Comes out the front. Bailey Edwards can't get to it. Matty Burke, great tackle. That's got to be holding the ball. Oh, he's called it high. Walton's gone high there on Regan. Regan's going to look. Let's see if they look for this corridor. They do. There we go. Oh, and he's kicked it straight to Duncan. Duncan's out here if he can find a target. They've got to move for him.
1: Is that Sean Gregory on a lead? It is.
0: Kick's not there. Great lead. Here we go. Offerman. Offerman comes back to Gregory. Oh, they're fumbling it. Offerman. Here we go. He's got some time and space, and he's missed that kick. Barnes with a great pickup. Oh. He's got Duncan here. Duncan's taken the mark. Oh, they've made hard work of that.
1: Very hard work of that. Sean Gregory below the knees was incredible, and Chad Barnes on the half volley as well was clean, but they just couldn't hit their kicks, but they've found a way to get it to Duncan, who's wouldn't say a notable goal kicker. He's been swung forward.
0: It's going to be a big kick. This is a massive kick. He should get the distance. But it's going to take everything that he's got. He's only 35 out, but it's a stiff breeze as the seagulls hover overhead. kicking to the Broome Residential College end. He's given himself plenty of time, trying to run a bit of time off the clock. Here we go. Comes in. Going to take everything that he has, Duncan. Going to kick from about 40 out. Gives it a roost. He's hit it well, but it's hit the post. Could be a handy point. You never know. Oh, they're going straight away. Run and gun. I love this. Harmon, straight down the middle. Edwards has just got rid of his man there. Oh, clever kick. Comes inside to Saunders. Great position to set up here from the middle, but they've got a wall here, Cable Beach. You've got Cox, you've got Corpus, and you've got Sivasato that are all sitting about 45 metres out from goal. They're going to have to break this line. Riley provides an option. They need someone presenting deeper, and it's Barnes. Barnes and Lyons. Can Lyons pop up in the middle of it? No. Gets his crumb. Looks for the hand pass. Jordan King's got him. Gregory. Can he turn to his left? No. Hand passes to himself. Harmon comes out. He's got Corpus there and Jack Burke. Jack Burke goes to the hot spot. No mark. Oh, he's puts it back. The flower bag!
1: It's a flower bag. I've never seen one.
0: Flower bag. Offerman has kicked another one, and that could be the dagger in Cable Beach's heart.
1: Wow, that's a massive goal. 10 minutes gone in the last quarter.
0: What I liked there was Sean Gregory. Just calm when he needed it. And managed to sort of create that. Jack Burke was very, very good as well. And Chad Barnes, who's now coming off, which I think is a mistake, just provided that extra target up there. Towns are 11-5-71, plays Cable Beach 6-5-41. Five goals, 9.5 minutes to go. Still within reach here for Beach. They got to get going. They're looking to run and gun. Can they get there? Hadji Ali up against Regan. Hadji Ali brings it down to his left. Jordan King out the front. Hits CJ up forward. CJ versus Bimbusu. A matchup you pay to see. CJ runs, guns, goes to 45. Oh. And, oh, he's hit the post. That would have been unreal.
1: Almost the instant response. King to CJ in the middle. Scintillating footy. Just what they needed. They just haven't been able to get it through the big sticks as frequently to the, this afternoon.
0: Fast footy. Here we go. They've taken the ball out of Matty Blackley's hands after that last one. Tries to take some space and room. Goes long to this wing. We've got Thorne with the sit. Can he go and pluck it? No. Ball comes to the front. We've got Jeff Saunders, the pig in the trough. Regan takes him on. Ross goes long but wide. It won't come, but it's going to be a marking contest. DeCoven Lane tries to mark what he should have spoiled, and Ethan Peacock clever with taking that over the back line. Hadji Ali comes on and Gotham goes on. Hadji Ali comes off and Gotham comes on. Yeah. She's red hot. Time is the enemy here for Cable Beach because they've got all the running. Jeff Saunders looks sore and is coming off. He's been one of their best. Here we go. Kelton in the near pocket. He's got Heberden one-on-one against Sibisato. Darcy Thorne makes a lead. Oh, and he's taken it out in front of Corpus. He has Ollie Walson on the pocket if he can hit that line. Might choose to go longer to Gotham. Gotham on the wing. Has the sit for it, so does Heberden. Sibisato gets up but doesn't get anywhere near it. Cox coming around. Big shepherd from Ross. Ball comes into the middle. Oh, unreal grab. Is that Jack Burke? Jack Burke's been close to best on ground. We've got Edwards out here along with Offerman. Edwards into space now, getting hunted by Hall. Cuts back inside. Got some pace inside. Gets the kickoff. Duncan, not 15. Duncan has to go off his left. Got Edwards out there though. Got it where it needed to go. Edwards up against Harmon here. Has Gregory inside. Gregory's got some time and space. Don't give him that. He'll make it work.
1: Oh, a bit of candy.
0: Making magic happen. Sean Gregory into Liam Bedford. That's old Towns' old heads combining.
1: Sean Gregory, that was beautiful. I think it all started with Jack Burke in the back 50. What an intercept mark that was.
0: Your man, Cade Lyons, just missed that. Not quite the kick from Liam Bedford. Jackie Burke there was unreal. This is almost looking like a bridge too far here for Cable Beach now. 7 minutes, 5 goals.
1: They need to go

0: manages to push it out of bounds. Is that going to be... Well, it's not. It's not. It's going to be a throw-in. 6 minutes to go. Gregory coming off. They're not giving what the crowd wants. Oh, have they changed their mind? No. Ball's coming in. Gotham going to go to work with Regan again. Cable Beach have got numbers out the back of this contest. If Regan can get it to him, they're going to be able to rebound here. Well done, Gotham. Gets it to the front. Cox at the bottom of the pack.
1: Towns will be happy with this, just chewing up the time, contest to contest.
0: Absolutely. This is gold for Towns here. They just can't give Cable Beach any space. If Cable Beach get one, they could get three or four very, very quickly. Hopefully, ooh, that shepherding out of the ruck, not given. Ball's coming through. Rossi, no good. Oh, he's pulled it back in there. That could be holding the ball. He's done him. Free kick to Towns. Great tackle there.
1: Well, he's found one for Ross.
0: Oh, it's gone the other way. Cool. Into Cox. Cox can come wide again here. He's got one in Oakley. Oakley's going to try to get touched down by Heverden, but can't make it. Sorry, Jay Angus. Jay Angus has come round. 60 from goal. He goes long. He goes strong. He's got Dan in the goal square. Blackley flies four deep. Ball pops out. Wall hit the back there. Oh, is it over? No. Bimbusu does rush it over. Huge there. They're looking out on their feet, both teams here. 11-5-71 plays 6-8-44. 4.5 minutes to go. Sam, what are you seeing?
1: Oh, it's getting tough now for Cable. The clock's the enemy, and they've got it at the right end as some young fellas climbing the cricket nets over the far side. Get a good view from there.
0: King. If anyone can do it, he can. He's got it. Could this be the spark?
1: Jordan King has been good. He's a very reliable kick, and that now with 4 minutes to go keeps the game alive. They need a big finish. They need to win this centre clearance. They need to get set up and, get the forwards to work.
0: What have Towns got to do to stop it?
1: I think they've just got to keep doing what they've been doing defensively. They've looked pretty strong. They've played the game out relatively well, and I still think they need to look to attack.
0: I think they can go defensive here. I think they can go defensive, but they've got to go super defensive. It looks like Wall's going to start as a defensive winger, and so is Peacock. And hopefully they come to that back of the contest. Beach, on the other hand, have just got a run and gun. Look for Cox to try and get forward. Gotham wins the tap, goes forward, huge sputter. Peacock gets a chance, good tackle. Well done from Beach. Looks like Burke's in trouble here. Looks like he might have done his knee.
1: He's getting to his feet. Bit of cramp.
0: He's cramping. Can't go off for that, mate. Here we go. Gotham out the back. Martinez comes through. Bimbusu hits it hard. Hard and fast. Bimbusu's been great all day up against Oakley. Comes back here to Baxter. Baxter tries to get it back out, but he's done holding the ball. CJ is really turning it on in this last couple of minutes.
1: He's been an inspired move, throwing forward. He's a handful down there.
0: He's causing problems. CJ on the hard lead. Heverton. Heverton's been strong there all day.
1: Reliable.
0: Where's he going to look? He's looking long down the line. They're going negative. They're trying to shut it down here. Burke's coming off. Heverton goes long down the line to the tall timber. Barnes is there along with Gotham. Ball's been caught out of bounds on the full. Regan has the ball. He can come inside here to Gale, and Gale can run and gun. He's got one coming around the back here if he wants in Spencer Hall, but goes longer. Heverton's there. So is Sonny Dan. Ball goes up. Matty Blackley contests. King. King can't get it off. Thorn. Martinez, tackled by Bimbusu. Is that high? No. Ball held in. Going to be another throw up. It's getting to be a bridge too far here. 2 minutes and 15 seconds to go. Ball goes up. Gotham gets the tap. Saunders gets the kick out. Smothered. Looks inside. Bailey Edwards. Did he have it? No. Play on. Brody Wall has almost touched it. Brody Wall gets it again. And is tackled and held in.
1: Brody Wall.
0: Can't talk to girls. Here we go. Ball goes up. Gotham, big punch. Smothered there by Towns player. In the back potentially there, but not paid. It is an absolute dogfight here. Is that Riley Duncan at the bottom of the pack? I think that might be the first one I've seen him all day.
1: Yeah, he's. haven't seen his head too much, have we?
0: That's okay. Here we go. Cable Beach go again. Ball comes out the back. Great smother from Ross. Ball coming wide here to Wall. Brody Wall has it on the far wing.
1: You'd hope there's no girls on the boundary line.
0: He'd run the other way. Here we go. Brody Wall going long.
1: And he's kicked it to the girls.

0: from Tolentino. Huge pluck. Huge pluck from Braden. Not long to go now, only a minute. Here we go. He's got to look inside. Goes down the line. Gotham can't grab it. Hall there. Gotham out. They're out the front here. Will Fong drops what he should have taken. Your man, Cade Lyons. Cade Lyons was there as well, as is Bailey Edwards, who's just stopped a big tackle, holding the ball. Unlucky there for Beadle. Oh, they're out the back here if they want it. Oh, he's called 50. That's not the way you want to end this.
1: The way you want to end this. And that will take him to the... about 20 metres out, you'd think, directly in front to cap off a wonderful day from Towns Football Club.
0: I think that's going to be, that's probably going to be game. It's probably fitting that it falls into Liam Bedford's hands. He was there through the dog days when Towns didn't win a game. Him and Sean Gregory, the fact that it gets to finish with him is well and truly, well and truly fitting, but it doesn't. Because I think Flowerbag Offerman has managed to mark it in the square.
1: Could go anywhere.
0: Could go anywhere. 5 metres out directly in front, and this is no certainty. All right. Flowerbag Offerman kicks the goal. What a win.
1: What a win, Towns Football Club. They're doing the double. Incredible day of football for them.
0: What a game. What a game. And it was a really good game from both sides. I thought Cable Beach had the ascendancy early. Some of the Pungi Ezra was great down back. So was Rona Maher, was good up forward. Jordan King had a great day. Tom Regan was fantastic. But Towns get the chocolates. Who was the best for you?
1: Yeah, Towns get the chocolates. There was a whole stack of them, I thought, for Towns. Edwards was incredible all day. He's got a huge boot. I thought Blackley worked so hard down back. Brody Wall had his moments up and down the wing. I think Cade Lyons broke the game open, kicking very straight with some clutch goals. Bimbusu off half back. Chad Barnes led well. Walton, Burke, Saunders, Gregory. It was just a good spread.
0: Outside of Wallace, there weren't really any passages, were they?
1: No, not at all. Not at all. I actually didn't realise it was on the team sheet. I must have skipped over that one.
0: Yeah, right at the top there, number one, where the small blokes live. But overall, just a fantastic day of football. Great win for Towns Footy Club. Just an excellent day, and what a show put on by West Kimberley Football League.
1: It was a wonderful day, and thoroughly enjoyed. It was great to call it with you, Gus, man.
0: Who's your pick for the medal?
1: Pick for the medal. It's a tough call. I can't go past my man, Cade Lyons.
0: Cade Lyons.
1: Who have you got, mate?
0: Cade Lyons kicked three. Looked amazing. Look, I think my man is Timu Harry McCallum and Jack Burke. He did the hard things. Was able to really, really break it open. So for me, it's Jack Burke. But if Cade Lyons, and you'd probably put a net over four or five of them. So overall, just a great game and great for us to be a part of it.
1: 100%. Another shout out to Galari Media for streaming this and giving us the opportunity to bring this to the airways. It was an incredible experience.
0: Absolutely. Fantastic. Thank you.
1: Thank you.
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0: well done to both teams for making the grand final today. I would like to welcome up the umpires to collect their medals for their season and today's efforts. If you can come through. And while the umpires are doing this, just a huge shout out to Scotty and his crew at Sports Power. They support and sponsor the WKJFL and the WKFL and supply a lot of your footy boots you're wearing today amongst other gear. So big round of applause for Sports Power. While we're on the sponsors, I'd also like to mention WKFL partners and sponsors throughout the year in Dental Code, Sports Power, who we just mentioned, Broome International Airport, and a huge shout out to all the Galari mob today for filming the grand final and live streaming it as well. So well done. And to our two commentators there as well, top class. Right, we'll move on to Cable Beach playing coach Dylan Ross to say a few words.
1: Firstly, thanks to the WKFL and in particular the umpires. Without you guys, we don't have a game. It can be a thankless job at times, but we do appreciate it. To Townies, congratulations, guys, in both the girls and men's. Too good today. We've got a lot of respect the way you guys go about it on and off the field. So congratulations, too good today, and enjoy the next couple of days. To our guys, Cable Beach, boys and girls, yeah, it wasn't our day. Keep your heads up. Both teams are four to the end, which is all we can ask for. Don't get bitter about it. Let's get better. Get the crew together and we'll have a crack again next year. Thanks a lot, guys. Ta.
0: And for our best on ground for the Father McMahon, the McMahon Medal, we've got BK here. Everybody knows Brian Kane, stalwart, legend, player, coach, the league, life member, and the historian. Check out WKFL.asn. It covers everything from the WKFL and 100 years back, pretty much. So the best on ground today, the McMahon medalist, is number 8 for Townies, Cade Lyons.
2: First off, thanks to WKFL for putting on a lovely day. It's been awesome. Thank you, Cable Beach. You guys have been awesome all year. I loved playing you because I just know it's going to be a red-hot crack every time. To the women's today, well done. You guys deserve it so much, so celebrate hard. First year down at the club, and I've loved being here, so well done, boys.
0: And whilst we mentioned the WKFL sponsors, also a huge shout out and acknowledgement to all the club's local sponsors. Make sure we support local business. We wouldn't have these footy games and clubs without them. Right, I'd like to invite up winning coach Andrew Blackley to say a few words.
3: Thanks, Eamon. Thanks, WKFL, for a great season. Thanks to the umpires. Obviously, without you, we can't play. To Cable Beach and Rossi and Jojo, look, fantastic. For you guys to, I don't know how many grand finals it is in a row, but it's absolutely amazing. You had a great season, and, you know, just fell short on the day, but it was always going to be a hard grind. Bad luck, and I dare say we'll see you again next year. To our guys, firstly to the women, unbelievable. You started the day well and got us up and going. To my boys, unbelievable. We've worked hard at the start of the season. all together, and we said it was going to be a grind today, and we ground it out. It was fantastic right to the end. It's just been a lot of hard work. It was hard to bounce back from last year's defeat, which I thought, you know, we probably had just as good a side, but we just didn't get the job done. But today we did, and oh, it's going to be a good couple of days.
0: Righto, we'll get on towards the medals for the Premiership team. Start off with Naish Wallace. Bailey Edwards. Matthew Blackley. Ethan Peacock. Brody Wall. Liam Bedford. McMahon medalist and Premiership player Cade Lyons. Adam Binbuzu. Jacobin Lane. Braden Totino. Chad Barnes. Oliver Walton. Riley Duncan. Trey Kelton. Nicholas Baxter. Kai Gotham. Joseph Hebbiton. Aaron Hajali. Sean Gregory. Jeffrey Saunders. Jack Burke. Darcy Thorne. Michael Offerman. Jackson Caperso. And then Premiership coach Andrew Blackley.
3: I'd just like to thank too, I forgot all my support staff, and without you, you make my job easier, and I really appreciate it. So the assistant coach, Ronnie Cox. And to a guy who's been runner for both teams today, he won't be walking too much tonight, but Statsy, we really appreciate you. Thanks, mate. Just one more. Needed someone to work on the board, and without him, he makes my job a lot easier on the day, and that goes to Gumby. Yeah. And thanks for all the other support staff, the water boys, water girls. Jess, who was on the bench for both games, did an amazing job. Thank you, Jess Howard. Absolutely amazing.
0: Matty Blackley, if you can come up as well. The WKFL 2026 Men's Premiers, Townies!

0: observable universe. Mm-hmm. Now, that's coming back to the speed of light thing, that means that it's as far as, like if it were any further, it'd be going faster than the speed of light, so there's no, we can't communicate.
1: Yeah, as far as we can see that light,
0: yeah. So, but is there anything outside the observable universe?
1: Excellent question. So scientifically we cannot say yes or no because we can't see it. But based on scientific intuition, there most likely is, because it wouldn't make sense that we are the center of the universe, because the universe in theory has no center. So you can almost imagine that our observable universe, we are dead smack in the middle, and we can almost see a circle around us of light as everything was cooling down. But there's a really good chance that the universe is much, much bigger. And I tend to go to the theory that it could even be infinite, because there's no reason why it should be finite or infinite. And I kind of go with that Occam's razor of, well, if the universe exists.
0: And welcome back to Dads on the Air, coming to around Australia on the Community Radio Network. In this program, we bring you informing and entertaining conversations with a wide range of interesting people on topics of fatherhood, family and parenting, men's and boys' issues, and more. Hi, I'm Bill Cable, and our special guest today is Dr. Sarah Webb.
1: Hi, thank you for having me.
0: Dr. Webb is an astrophysicist and science communicator based at Swinburne University of Technology in Melbourne. Sarah's work includes studying gravitational waves, studying the stars known as red dwarfs, and applying machine learning to astronomy and beyond. Sarah is the author of a new book called The Little Book of Cosmic Catastrophes. Sarah, welcome to Dads on the Air.
1: Thank you so much for having me.
0: So, Sarah, once and for all, can we establish if there is any truth to the rumour of your connection to the James Webb Space Telescope, which was set up in 2022?
1: There isn't. I think Webb is a very common last name, but it is kind of nice to have a telescope that tangentially has a name similar to mine.
0: You have, I think, one of the best, most interesting jobs in the world as an astrophysicist. You work on the really big questions that we all have. What is the biggest question for you, do you think?
1: That's a wonderful question. I think for me, it really is, are we alone in the universe? Because I get the privilege and the wonder of studying this incredibly large and dynamic and diverse universe. And I like to hope that there's some other life out there somewhere, possibly. So that's probably my biggest question is, are we alone here?
0: Let's face it, in the words of, I think, Douglas Adams, who wrote all the Restaurant at the End of the Universe books, you know, as he said, space is very, very, very big. And so what do you think the chances are of an alien coming to visit us here?
1: Unfortunately, exceptionally slim. So space is extraordinarily big. We think that there are at least 2 trillion galaxies, there's trillions and trillions of stars, and there's probably life out there. We can do the math using something called the Drake equation. And when we do that, we think that there's probably at least 15 million life forms that are as smart as us that can use radio waves to communicate. But if you sprinkle 15 million over 2 trillion galaxies, the potential of two intelligent species being in the same galaxy becomes exceptionally slim and low. So I like to think it's out there, but the chances of us invading us and turning into a Hollywood movie, very low.
0: As you say, even in our own galaxy, which is for most of human history was all that we thought there was anyway, but the galaxy itself is huge, isn't it?
1: It's enormous. It's 100,000 light years across and has at least 400 billion stars in it.
0: 400 billion. And perhaps you better explain for us what actually is a light year. It sounds like time.
1: It does sound like time. It's actually a distance. So it's how far would a particle of light be able to travel at the speed of light. And the speed of light is the fastest thing in the universe. It travels very quickly, but it's not infinite. So if we take light that's coming from our sun right now, it takes about 8 minutes to get to us. So a light year is how long that light would travel in 1 year.
0: That's a big distance. So, look, your book is divided. Your book called The Little Book of Cosmic Catastrophes is divided into three parts. And the first is what could have happened. So this section allows us to marvel at all the developments that had to happen for us to reached the Goldilocks stage we are now in. Could you take us through some of those amazing happenings?
1: Yeah, of course. So one of the first things that had to happen is our sun had to form. And so we have a big, beautiful sun that is a G-type star, which just means it's kind of mid of the range. It's not too big, it's not too small. And when our sun was forming, it had a big disk of dust and gas and bits and pieces that just never made it into the star. And we're that. We are that leftover stuff that was able to clump together and form planet Earth. And then from there, we're lucky that we've kind of avoided a heap of different like cosmic coincidences or catastrophes to allow Earth to be able to evolve to what it is today.
0: People call it the Goldilocks stage because everything, it's like the three bears. It's everything is just right, isn't it? Like the going right down to atomic nuclei having a certain force between them and then, you know, building right up to clumps forming in the right place and then moving around. So, I mean, there are just so many, aren't there?
1: Yeah. So the universe itself has all of these like physical laws. Speed of light is one of them, where it works. For the universe that we know today, everything works. Our atoms are able to stay together but not too close together so we can have nice human bodies that don't fall apart or fly apart, which is great. And then we've also got bigger physics. We've got like things like gravitational physics, the fact that our Earth can remain in a nice orbit around our sun, and it can be very stable. So our Earth is in what we call the Goldilocks zone, where it's not too hot and it's not too cold based on our position to the sun, which is a fantastic thing. And we're not alone in that. Technically, Venus and Mars could potentially be in the Goldilocks zone and have liquid water, but we know that they don't anymore. So our Earth really is special with things like its atmosphere and its magnetic field.
0: You mentioned gravitation then, and I think that's one of your fields of study. And so many of the things we've talked about go back to Einstein and things that he worked out.
1: Yeah.
0: But can you just tell us about gravitational waves and what the potential is for the more we study them?
1: Yeah. So gravity, if we break it down in its simplest term, you can imagine gravity being a trampoline. So you put a mass in the center of the trampoline and it dips a little bit. And that's exactly what's happening everywhere in the universe. The universe itself is a little bit like a fabric. We call it the fabric of space and time. And mass bends that fabric. And so that's what creates what we call gravitational potential. And what you mentioned there with gravitational waves, my partner actually works on things trying to detect these, is that every now and again, if you exert enough energy and enough force, when you have really, really big black holes that are either wobbling or black holes that are merging, you can get gravitational waves and you can get the space and time ripple. So you can now imagine jumping up and down on a trampoline where it's wobbling a little bit, and we can detect them here on Earth. And they're so exceptionally small. They are a fraction of a proton when we do measure them. But it's incredible that Einstein predicted the math, that the tensor equations that explain all of this over 100 years ago. And it has stood up to the test of time.
0: Yeah, Einstein worked it out perhaps 100 years ago, but the actual waves we're detecting might be millions or billions of years old?
1: Yeah, exactly. They've travelled, in some cases, halfway across the universe.
0: And does it just so happen that we happen to have our machines turned on that we can pick it up?
1: So they're travelling through us at all the time. So we're getting gravitational waves from mainly merging black holes a lot of the time, just constantly rippling through space and time. But it was only, we only had the ingenuity, I can't say that word, the genius, I'll call it, to be able to build detectors sensitive enough to first detect them back in 2015. And it took decades and decades of work to have the infrastructure to detect them, which is just a remarkable feat. And they did end up winning the Nobel Prize, rightfully so, for that work.
0: Now, you mentioned space-time, and time is something, you know, I think not many people can really come to grips with the new thinking of time, but I know Einstein called time a stubborn illusion. Did time really start, and will it end?
1: Well, yes, sadly. Mm. Time did start. So we know that for the universe that we are in, we can trace back its age to about 13.8 billion years. So that's where our fabric of space and time began. And we know that our universe is expanding. So in the past couple of decades, we've confirmed that this universe is not only expanding, but also accelerating as well. And so time will continue to go on and on indefinitely in some cases, but there is technically a point where our universe will be expanding so fast that it will suddenly be faster than the speed of light. And we don't really know exactly what will happen there. There's a few different theories. Another amazing astrophysicist, Katie Mack, has a book called The End of Everything that explores the five different theories of what the universe is going to do as it ages, as it expands, or could it contract, which is a fascinating field. And it's a field called cosmology, which is a really interesting one to study.
0: We're always bound by what you mentioned, the speed of light, which as far as we know, and it's been tested a million times, but nothing with matter can go faster than that speed of light.
1: That's right.
0: So many bleak futures that, you cover most of them, I think, or a lot of them in your book, which is somehow cheery, I don't know why, but there'll come a stage where the galaxies around us will be so far away that because of the speed of light, there'll be no way we can communicate with them. So, it's going to be very dark and bleak then, isn't it?
1: But the good news is that we've got billions and billions and billions, maybe even trillions of years until that happens. There's a lot of ways the universe might try and get us before then.
0: Okay. Well, another thing that fascinates me is the what they term the observable universe. Mm-hmm. Now, that's coming back to the speed of light thing, that means that it's as far as, if it were any further, it'd be going faster than the speed of light, so there's no, communicate.
1: Yeah, as far as we can see that light,
0: So, but is there anything outside the observable universe?
1: Excellent question. So, scientifically, we cannot say yes or no, because we can't see it. But based on scientific intuition, there most likely is, because it wouldn't make sense that we are the center of the universe, because the universe, in theory, has no center. So you can almost imagine that our observable universe, we are dead smack in the middle, and we can almost see a circle around us of light as everything was cooling down. But there's a really good chance that the universe is much, much bigger. And I tend to go to the theory that it could even be infinite, because there's no reason why it should be finite or infinite. And I kind of go with that Occam's razor of, well, if the universe exists, it should probably exist everywhere. But whether that's right or not, all of us will unfortunately never know. And that haunts me sometimes.
0: Well, you mentioned Occam's razor. Now, that's where you take really the simplest explanation for things, isn't it?
1: Rather than
0: complicating it.
1: Yeah.
0: Yeah, well, in your book, you talk about some of the risks that might happen, and one of those is an asteroid hitting Earth. Is there any chance that we might bump into a black hole?
1: There is always a chance. So nothing is ever zero in the universe. And black holes are really fascinating. So we have really big black holes. We have supermassive black holes. We've got one in our galaxy at the center of it. But then we have these things called stellar mass black holes, which are only, and I say only, they're only a couple times the mass of our sun, but they're a few kilometers across. They're not very big at all, radius-wise. And we think we have 100 million of them plus in our galaxy. So there is a chance that there could be a wandering black hole that could come a little bit too close to our solar system and potentially not eat the Earth, but kick us gravitationally either closer or further away from the sun, which would not be a great time. And we probably wouldn't see it coming until it was too late.
0: Well, people have this vision of black holes, eating things, eating stars, gas, planets, anything. Yeah. Is that really the way it works?
1: Black holes have bad PR, I think. So some black holes do consume matter. So some of the big supermassive black holes have material that fall into them, and we can consider them eating the material. But most black holes are pretty passive. So it's just the laws of gravity at play. So if you're at a good enough distance away from the black hole, you get stuck in an orbit around it, and it's not like a vacuum cleaner trying to hoover up everything around it. It exists in the laws of physics. So if you do get too close, if you do get pushed into a black hole, you are a goner. But you're more likely to get stuck in orbit around a black hole, which I don't think would be very fun.
0: Well, I don't know if that makes us sleep better, but if you do fall into the black hole, inside the black hole, we don't know much, but we think that time actually stops.
1: Yes. We think that there's a singularity at the very center where space and time basically cease to exist as we know them, and everything is condensed into that one spot. And it would be remarkable. And I think if anyone has seen the movie Interstellar, they did a very interesting artistic interpretation of what that might look like, having space and time all condensed into one point. And I think that, you know, we'll never know what it looks like inside a black hole. But I think it's amazing that we can take these things and also create some incredible like sci-fi and thought experiments around them.
0: That's where the world of quantum computers might give us some more information, I suppose. Yeah. But our guest today is Dr. Sarah Webb, who is the author of a new book called The Little Book of Cosmic Catastrophes. Sarah, we've reached the stage of the show where we ask our guests if they'd like to pick a song. Have you got one for us?
1: Yes, I'd like to pick Space Oddity, because it's just one of those songs that I think, especially as an astronomer, it really hits you in the heartstrings of just how beautiful existence is and space itself. And it's a song that we always listen to in a program that I run where we launch things to the space station. We tend to have this on play as we're designing those experiments.
2: 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Ground control to Major Tom. Lock your Soyuz hatch and put your helmet on. Ground control to Major Tom. Commencing countdown, engines on. 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

0: And that was Space Oddity. And it was a special version of the song that was sung by Chris Hadfield, who was a Canadian astronaut who recorded this in 2013, actually in the space shuttle. So amazing how he managed to get the guitar up there. But anyway, that's a great selection from our special guest, Dr. Sarah Webb, who is the author of this new book called The Little Book of Cosmic Catastrophes. Sarah, we were just talking about the risks that perhaps might arise with black holes. Mm. Are there any risks from our own sun?
1: There are. Mm. There are. So our sun can flare sometimes. And this has been talked about a lot this year because we're entering something called a solar maximum where our sun is flaring more than it normally does. And this happens every 11 years. And you might have been lucky enough to potentially see an aurora or know someone who's seen an aurora around Australia where normally we wouldn't get to most of the time. So what is happening when our sun flares is it's almost pushing out a little bit of its surface material, a little bit of its plasma towards the Earth, and it hits the Earth's magnetic field, it hits our atmosphere, and for the most part, we're fine. We're pretty protected. But there's always a chance that our sun might surprise us a little bit and flare an enormous amount of energy, bigger than we could expect, and that might rattle us. But I do have good and bad news. The good news is that it most likely wouldn't harm us down here on Earth. The bad news is that it could harm our infrastructure in space. So we rely so heavily now on satellites and all of the information that we get from satellites, from weather to GPS to communications, that they're pretty incredible. And if a solar flare is big enough, it can sometimes fry their onboard computers, which can then mean that they don't function. And in the worst case scenario, we could have satellites collide into each other. Mm. And that would be a disaster for us here down on Earth.
0: We talked about the galaxy and the universe, and I think the Milky Way, which is our galaxy, is about 13.6 billion years compared to the universe 13.8 billion years. Did all the matter in the universe come from that Big Bang?
1: It's an excellent question. Essentially, yes, from the energy from the Big Bang. So we've got matter-energy equivalents and
0: that's the famous E equals MC
1: squared. E equals MC squared, yeah. And this is the reason why you can never travel faster than the speed of light as well, because if you are traveling at C, at the speed of light, you have no mass, but you are all energy. So our mass in the universe goes through these kind of cycles and phases. So we started with very light matter. So we started with helium and hydrogen, which formed the first stars. And as stars burn, they make heavier elements and heavier elements until they explode. So you can almost think of it, and it's kind of beautiful when you hear the phrase that we are stardust, because we really are. We are this matter that has existed in one point or another for billions and billions of years and goes through these cycles.
0: When we talk then about the Big Bang, now there are a couple of things that happened around those early days in the sense that there was the Big Bang and then there was something, I think, the Great Expansion.
1: Yes.
0: So what was that all about?
1: Yes. So this was less than a fraction of a second after whatever the universe was at the very beginning, what we are technically still in the Big Bang, this universe creation and expanding that's happening. But at the very first fraction, the universe was a lot smaller and a lot hotter and a lot denser. And then all of a sudden, for again, a fraction of a second, we have something called rapid inflation where the universe grew exponentially bigger than it once was. And that allowed things to cool down. It allowed this matter to be formed. It allowed everything that we now know to exist in the universe to basically occur. But we don't know why that happened. We have no idea what caused the universe to rapidly expand so quickly. And I think that from a physical point of view is so fascinating, because what happens if that's happening elsewhere in the universe? It could be beyond our observable universe. Maybe it's a constant rapid inflation to infinity across our universe. It's one of the most insane things I've learned in my career.
0: And the another Nobel Prize was won by and actually Brian Schmidt, who's now in Australia, but saying that the universe is actually speeding up.
1: That's right, the accelerating universe.
0: Hard to understand, isn't it?
1: It is. So what? So this was the 2011 Nobel Prize, and it went to two teams, including Brian Schmidt's team, who were using supernovae, so dying stars, to measure distances to distant galaxies, and you can use them what we call standard candles, because we know how bright these type of supernovae should be. And what you do is you measure distances along the universe, so imagine along a line of sight, and the further you get away from the universe, from where we are in the universe right now, you see that we are traveling much faster than the galaxies were billions of years ago. So it means that we have to be accelerating, which is a wonderful outcome. It's better than decelerating, and that would mean that we're coming into a big crunch, but it looks like we're accelerating indefinitely.
0: Well, it's on the time scales we're talking about, I don't think it'll be a worry for you or me.
1: It won't be a worry for humanity, most likely.
0: But and of course that led on then to something they call dark matter. I mean, there's so many areas to explore, aren't they? But
1: there are.
0: Do we know anything about this? What this dark matter is or might be?
1: So dark matter, we think, is this kind of missing matter in the universe. So when you look at galaxies and you look at the way galaxies rotate, it appears that they're heavier than they are for the way that they rotate. And there's a few other reasons why we think dark matter has to exist as well. But we don't know what it is. We have some theories. It could be something called an axiom. It could be something called a macho. But we haven't been able to physically detect it. So unlike normal matter, where we can literally pick up and touch normal baryonic matter, that's what we're made out of, dark matter we can't. But we know it has to be here, and it's 5 times more abundant than the stuff that we're made up of is. And so my fun fact for you today, and hopefully it's not too scary, is that as you sit here and as you listen to this, there are trillions potentially of dark matter particles traveling through your body, and we will never feel it, we'll never detect it, at least in our humanly body. But we're trying very hard to be able to build detectors to identify what it is.
0: It's weird, isn't it, that, you know, for all these millions of years, you know, we've thought that what we see is reality, but actually you've got dark matter and dark energy, which make up the bulk of what the universe is, and we can't see it.
1: Exactly right. I think this is a wonderful thing about physics and astrophysics in general, is just how awe-inspiring and eye-opening it is to our own existence. The fact that we see a wonderful part of the universe with everything that we are, which is, you know, less than a couple percent of what the entire universe is made up of. But there's so much more. There's so much more out there.
0: Yeah, I suppose it's the golden age of astronomy, really, isn't it? Where we do have all these galaxies that we can see, but trying to convince a politician about expenditure in a billion years' time is...
1: Yes, you're like, please, trust me, there's invisible something out there and we're going to find it, which thankfully the wonder of science is that it might not physically help us here on Earth, but building detectors, building things and data techniques to try and understand these things do directly trickle down and help us eventually in our everyday lives, which is a great thing.
0: Now, a few years back, one of the satellites called Voyager, which I think there are two of them, but they've now gone outside the solar system.
1: Yes.
0: At one stage, they were directed to look back and take a portrait of Earth from that far side of the solar system. And it was amazing. There was a little, tiny little blue dot in the vastness and the beauty of space. It makes you think that Earth is definitely not the centre of the universe. Does that inspire you in a way that perhaps religions can't?
1: It honestly does. The idea that everything we've ever known has been on this one beautiful but lonely little planet, it really is awe-inspiring. And the fact that our universe is so big and beautiful and so much is unknown, I am lucky enough to have a job where every day I wake up so excited to learn, so excited to teach this to my students as well, because it is just an incredible, incredible thing. And I'm one of those people who, if I had a God, it would be the universe.
0: Well, on that inspiring note, I'm sure we could talk all day about the mysteries of astrophysics and all those related topics. But unfortunately, we've run out of time today. like to mention that if any of our listeners would like to follow up on anything we've raised today, you can go to our website, dadsontheair.com.au, send us an email and we'll be in touch. 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So it just remains for me to give a very special thank you to our guest in the studio today, Dr. Sarah Webb. Sarah, thank you very much for coming on the program.
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0: And we'll be back next week with another show on Dads on the Air. When dads.
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2: Well, how's your week been so far? Have you had a great one? I hope you have. Did you enjoy the Oz alert test that happened on everyone's mobile devices? An essential thing to have, but for an hour, that's a bit of overkill. Maybe I should do something similar for The Chill, you know? Send out a mass alert like that every time The Chill is about to come on. This is The Chill with Corey Barnett. We are going right across the nation by the Community Radio Network, playing all your fave non-stop hits from the 80s to now, back to back. We have got some great music coming up from Elton John, as well as the presets. Olivia Dean's going to take her first baby steps, and we've got a great song coming up as well from none other than Temper City. So much music, and of course you can add to the playlist by going to The Chill Facebook page at The Chill right across the nation, sending me a DM via Instagram or TikTok at The Chill with Corey Barnett. Or now, it includes our Discord channel at The Chill 2026, where you can have a say in what we play. You say it, we'll play it. You don't, we won't. But let's kick things off with a great song from the 80s. This is called We Built This City.

That is brand new music and their debut single for a band that's an Israeli-American alternative rock band. They go by the name Temper City. Now, the song actually became viral on TikTok. Why am I not surprised? Most things become viral on TikTok. The song earned 128,000 official on-demand streams in the US during the first week of its release. That figure then rose to 388,000 streams the following week and an increase of 201% before climbing to a whopping 849,000 streams. Currently, it sits at number 15 in the charts here in Australia. And interestingly enough, with all those streams, it's only got to number 47 on the US Billboard charts. So, you know, big streams doesn't always mean number one song in the country. Now, still to come, we are going to play some number one artists. I'm talking Olivia Dean, Elton John, and, well, look, we're talking about the number one song in the US, potentially becoming the number one song in the US. Why don't we have a listen to the number one song in the country in Australia right now? Now, I could go and just go the overall number one song in the country at the moment, which is Ella Langley, Choosing Texas, or I could do something a little bit more unique and go the number one song in the Australian singles charts, which happens to be this, Tame Impala and Dracula. On the chill, this is the Community Radio Network.

0: naughty are you? 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
1: I was talking about the music.
0: Another Naughty's Hit. On air now. The Chill.

Elton John taking us back to the 80s with a song called Club at the End of the Street. I don't know if there's a club down at the end of your street or not, down the end of my street. There are houses and farmland, but there's no club at the end of the street. There is, however, a really nice coffee shop down near me. And a friend the other day was like, Corey, why don't you drink coffee? And I said, I just don't like coffee. It's not everybody's taste, all right? But I will drink Mocha's, which of course is coffee and chocolate. But they were like, well, okay, if you drink Mocha's, then surely you just discard the chocolate and just have a coffee. It's the same thing. I mean, it is, but I kind of think that having a mocha is like baby steps to coffee, which, you know what, it is. If you're not a coffee drinker, but you still want to, you know, advocate on the side of coffee, have a mocha. It's baby steps. Come to think of it, I wonder what Olivia Dean's take on coffee is. Like, if you were to order a coffee for Olivia Dean, would she be like, nah, I want a, you know, caramel shot, triple caramel latte. Maybe she's a black coffee drinker. Or maybe like me, she loves a mocha because it's taking baby steps, which is exactly what she's doing in this next song. On The Chill, right across the nation with Corey Barnett.

Australian band The Presets and Talk Like That, taking us back to 2008. Corey Barnett talking to you here on the Community Radio Network, giving you more music variety from the 80s to now, like Belinda Carlisle. This is called Summer Rain. Whisper.

Back in 2024, that song was absolutely huge for Morgan Wallen, teaming up with Post Malone, and I had some help. Before that, we heard from Harry Styles and a song from 2017 that didn't really do much for Harry, but it was a lovely one called Two Ghosts. And we also heard from Belinda Carlisle, taking us back to the 80s.

with Summer Rain. My name's Corey Barnett, and you've been locked into The Chill right across the nation on the Community Radio Network. If you'd like to get in contact with me, just go to our Chill Facebook page at The Chill right across the nation. Shoot me a message on our Instagram or TikTok page at The Chill with Corey Barnett, and you can now join our Discord group at The Chill 2026, and you can all have a say in what we play. You say it, we'll play it. You don't, we won't. Well, what we are going to play to get out of here this week is a song from 1990, and the very first song in 1990 that we ever heard from Phil Collins. It was the second single that was released off the But Seriously album, and the first single, of course, being Another Day in Paradise. This was the one after it. It's called I Wish It Would Rain Down. And it's playing for you right now to close this week's edition of The Chill right across the nation via the Community Radio Network. Have yourselves a fantastic week, and bye for now.

0: Thanks for listening to The Chill right across the nation with Corey Barnett on the Community Radio Network. The Chill was produced at the studios of Highland FM 107.1 in the Southern Highlands of New South Wales. 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
2: Hello and welcome to our look at the latest singles and album charts here in the UK. Coming up in the next hour, we'll be hearing from Charlie XCX, who's looking for her second number one album of the year. Plus talking to country and western superstar Shania Twain, who's back with a new album. We also have new music from The Strokes, Snow Patrol and Cat's Eye. Plus, we'll be featuring all the top five best-selling songs in the UK and find out if Sam Fender and Olivia Dean can hold on to the top spot. It's all coming up in the next hour with me, Kim Robson.
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Deal, Coming Home. On this track, he's been joined by Georgia Smith. Let's turn our attention to some of the entries in the new UK album chart. It's The Strokes with Reality Awaits, and from it, this is Lonely in the Future.

0: The Strokes, Lonely in the Future. From the album Reality Awaits, the seventh album from this American band who made their debut 25 years ago with the album Is This It? I'm Kim Robson. This is Top of the Pops from the BBC, and we're featuring some of the new entries into the latest UK album chart. Our next newcomer is the latest from country and western superstar Shania Twain. It's called Little Miss Twain and tells the story of how she became a singer from a very young age. She told the BBC's Jules Holland all about it.
1: You've been the biggest top-selling female country pop artist of all time, but you've got a brand new album, Little Miss Twain, which takes us right back to the beginning. Who was Little Miss Twain?
2: Little Miss Twain was a little girl of 8 years old who started singing in bars, smoky pub-type places, singing my grandparents' country music, country and western. And this Little Miss Twain collection of songs is a reflection from the beginning of those days all the way through to when I got signed to my international record deal in Nashville, Tennessee, which was the ultimate dream. But that only happened in my late 20s. So there's this whole span of time that Little Miss Twain is the record Little Miss Twain is all about.
1: Wow. So did you say your first ever gig ever, you were 8 years old?
2: Well, it was my first professional gig.
1: Wow.
2: So the first time I was ever paid for singing, I was 8 years old.
1: That is quite a thing. That's a remarkable achievement. I mean, that really is. Imagine that. And you must have been sort of, how did you fit behind the guitar?
2: I was tiny. And when I came up on stage with all the other adults that were before me, so I have these photos, and this is all part of my reflection, of looking back at these photos where the guitar was bigger than me, and the microphone was always
1: just a little pulled down. Head behind the guitar.
2: I'm singing up to the microphone. It's all been really beautiful, reflection. And I had a very long career as a cover singer in bars before I was signed as a recording artist. So
1: you must have learned a lot of your craft singing in those bars, but, and both as performer, but as a songwriter as well, doing songs of other people's.
2: Yes, and thank you for bringing that up, because all the years of being a cover singer made me crave to sing my own songs, the way Joni Mitchell did and the way Dolly Parton did and Bob Dylan. So I was building up my craft in my bedroom during the day and then going to the bars and singing cover songs at night.
1: But when you signed your record deal, you said, no, I'm going to do my own songs now, right?
2: I did not go on tour. From when I was signed to my record label, I did not go on tour until I could sing my own original music. That was my promise to myself that I would never sing a cover song again.

Shania Twain, Stranger Things, from the album Little Miss Twain. It's new from Snow Patrol, Eyes Open 20th Anniversary Edition. From it, this is Shut Your Eyes.

0: Snow Patrol, Shut Your Eyes, from the album Eyes Open 20th Anniversary Edition. This is a live version which was recorded in Canada during their Eyes Open tour. The anniversary edition includes a number of unreleased live and studio tracks.
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0: The Strokes, Reality Awaits.
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0: Shania Twain, Little Miss Twain.
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0: Sienna Spiro, Visitor.
4: My feet on the ground like a super feeder.
3: Number 5.
0: Olivia Dean, The Art of Loving.
3: Number 4.
0: Snow Patrol, Eyes Open.
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0: number two.
1: Olivia Rodrigo, you seem pretty sad for a girl so in love. And at number one, it's a new entry for the latest from Charlie XCX. Here's Trevor Smith.
2: Yeah, 360.
3: After the rollout of the era-defining 2024 album Brat, touring around the world, starring in various films, and getting married, Charlie XCX planned to take a break. But instead of settling down, she found herself inspired and back in the studio. And in a matter of weeks, she completed 11 short guitar-based songs, and a new album, music, fashion, film was born.
2: It makes me want to throw my life away. All the music, all the people.
4: There is a real pace to it, and sometimes it's not even intentional, it just happens that way. It's like I do work quite fast, I write songs quite quickly. It's not like a, you know, it has to be that way. And I think sometimes when I'm, you know, making videos or doing shoots, it sort of feels like that too, and something like that, because it's kind of more conversational and a bit more off the cuff, and I think that kind of injects like an energy into the work itself.
3: This album's title, Music, Fashion, Film, reflects the things that have become the major parts of her life.
4: The reason I wanted to call the record that is because I suppose, you know, those three things are kind of like the most popular sort of pillars of the arts. And I think in ways that my life has become so about those three things. And that's not me saying like, oh, I'm a master in all three fields. Like, absolutely not. It's more just like I'm engaging with them all the time. Mm-hmm. And I find them very, very inspiring. And in a way, like, my life and my entire, like, existence has become about those things. And without them, I kind of don't know who I would be.
2: Me and my friends. We go out. We take pictures.
3: This album is self-referential, funny, antagonistic, and significantly, it's deliberately not Brat 2.0. And by changing direction, she wanted to emulate some of the artists who've inspired her by doing the same.
4: I think, like, Pet Sounds, you know, Beach Boys, that I think is one of the best albums of all time. But I think on coming out, it was such a pivot for them from what they had been known for that people were, like, very confused. That's the kind of stuff I gravitate towards. I love, like, a pivot. And that's exciting to me. That's appealing to me. And I don't think I could make another version of Brat. If my inner voice was calling me to do that, I would, but it just wasn't.
2: I can take you to heaven like kids, 2007. Pop star in my bedroom like kids, 2007.
3: Despite all her commercial success so far, she feels success is doing what feels right for her.
4: I always just do what feels like instinctually right to me. And I think everybody's definition of success is different, and everybody's definition of success is, you know, valid for what they believe and think. I think for me, it's just about me being true to myself, because I actually feel like physical pain and emotional pain when

0: Charlie XCX, Spring Summer 26 from the album Music, Fashion, Films. A new entry at this week's number one. Next on Top of the Pops is the latest UK singles chart.
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0: I'm Kim Robson. Now it's time for the brand new singles chart here in the UK. And we start with a new entry at number 16.
3: This is
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0: Cat's Eye. Animal. This is the fourth UK hit for this American-based six-piece female vocal group. It's a high climber for Sienna Spiro, Great Expectations.
1: Number 15.

Sienna Spiro, Great Expectations. It's featured on her debut album, Visitor, which is out now. I'm Kim Robson. This is Top of the Pops from the BBC. And we're featuring the high new entries and climbers in this week's UK Top 40 Singles Chart. It's Ugel, Moving to the Sun.

0: Huguel, Moving to the Sun. Huguel's a producer from France, and this track is featured on his album 21. On this track, he's been joined by Imel Angel and Ultranate.
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0: Now numbers 20 to 6 in the singles chart. At 20, up 3, Alyssa Grace, Bloodstream. 19 is Malcolm Todd, Earrings. And I'll move at 18, Sienna Spyro, Die on This Hill. And I'll move at 17, Silver Bumper, On Tonight. A new entry at 16, Cat's Eye, Animal. Up 4 to 15, Sienna Spyro, Great Expectations. Up 1 to 14, Stella Lefty, Boston. Up 1 to 13, Sienna Spyro, Material Lover. 12 is Oasis and Wonderwall. 11, Taylor Swift, I Knew It, I Knew You. Up 2 to 10, Olivia Dean, Man I Need. 9 is Ariana Grande, Hate That I Made You Love Me. Up 1 to 8, Olivia Rodrigo, The Cure. Up 4 to 7, Huguel, Moving to the Sun. A non-mover at 6, Prosper, Free Your Mind. Coming up, the top 5 best-selling songs in the UK.
3: I'm Trevor Smith with a quick look at this week's music news. 10 unreleased tracks by David Bowie from the early part of his career when he was known as Davy Jones are set to be shared for the first time. David Bowie, the Shel Talmy recordings, will be the most complete collection of his early tracks recorded with his then producer Shel Talmy. One of the unheard singles, I Want Your Love, has already been shared ahead of the release of the full collection on the 18th of September. BTS have announced that they will not submit their music for consideration at the 2027 Grammy Awards. Explaining their decision on Instagram this week, they said, "We hope our music can be heard and loved for what it is, rather than being divided by region or language." They were tipped to be major contenders for Album of the Year and Song of the Year. And a portrait of Charlie XCX has been added to the British National Portrait Gallery's collection. The picture, which shows the singer leaning against a wall in a white crop top and unbuttoned black jeans, became one of the key images in the promotion of her Brat album. The photo will be displayed at the gallery's History Makers Now space, which celebrates figures who've shaped contemporary culture.
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0: I'd ever say.
1: Olivia Rodrigo's Stupid Song is a non-mover at this week's number four. This is Top of the Pops from the BBC, and I'm Kim Robson. And these are the top five most popular songs in the UK this week. Up two places at number three, Ella Langley, Choosing Texas.

Shakira and Burna Boy, Die Die, a non-mover at this week's number two. It's the official theme for the recent Football World Cup. The official UK singles chart is compiled by the official charts company. I'm Kim Robson. Top of the Pops is produced by Alan Rowett at Rotation Media for the BBC World Service.

flown by. Rests his forehead in his hands with a tear in his eye. He starts to cry, cause life isn't the same since his precious wife died. He wakes up a lot at night. He's up at the crack of dawn every single morning, out the door when the paper hits the front lawn. Then sets a table for two for breakfast and a chat with his missus that he misses, and he wishes that they could be together once again. So he finishes his chat and he goes about his day. He raves and he rants in his garden watering plants. Pulls up his pants, looks over and takes a glance at his mandarin tree. He kisses the leaves and resumes his one man war upon weeds. Switches on the radio. He's

suicide, and he's on the phone fighting with the bastards that told him that he couldn't have his license. So now he can't drive, and he's annoyed, and now it makes it hard to get to his doctor's appointment. He's got a bad heart and he needs new dentures. His body's falling apart and there's things he don't remember. 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
16: 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This one's called Risk It All. You're going to recognise the sample straight away, but wait until you get past that bit. There's actually quite a nice little track, K1, a first play for you here on the Urban Meltdown.

Urban Meltdown Radio Show, Brett Costello keeping you up front and in front. The latest one there from Remy Ma called Put 'Em On. And before that, K1 with the tune Risk It All. Another new track now with a bit of a future R&B type of sound. Oscillates between a fairly up-tempo track and some kind of slower areas as well, like the mix-up that they've put into this one. It's Misha and Nefertiti Avani on this track as well. It's called Baycation here on the Urban Meltdown.

Fantastic rework version, of course, the original from Idina Howard. That one is Freak Like Me. Out of Australia now, we take in an artist by the name of Larissa Lambert. This track is called So Close. It comes from her forthcoming album, Yearning, which is due out in September. Nice little vibe from Down Under from Larissa Lambert here on the Urban Meltdown.

up front and in front when it comes to everything urban. Brett Costello with you. If you'd like to connect with us during the week, I can highly recommend the Urban Meltdown Spotify playlist. Just search the Urban Meltdown over there, give it a like and a follow, and check out some of the tunes we've been feeling over the recent months. You can also connect with us on the socials, facebook.com/Urban Meltdown Worldwide. We gave you something new there from Gia, J-I-A-H, the artist's name. 100 Degrees is that track. Before too long, we've got something from T.I. from his new album, teamed up with Summer Walker on the track And Won't. But first, Bobby V. Do you remember this guy? He used to go by the name of Bobby Valentino. This is a new one from him, a little more up-tempo than a lot of his traditional offerings. It's Closer and Bobby V here on the Urban Meltdown.

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Every week at this time, we're keeping you up front and in front, whether it comes to independent or established artists in the world of urban music. You're going to hear some artists that you haven't heard before, and we're going to give you the biggest urban artists from around the globe. It's the Urban Meltdown, coming to you nationally through the Community Radio Network.

The artist there is Damar. The tune is Levels here on the Urban Meltdown Radio Show. And if you just joined us, before that, something fresh out of the Teddy Riley production stable. Marsha Kova is the artist's name, and the tune was Bye Bye Bye. Brett Costello with you for the Urban Meltdown, keeping you up front and in front each and every week when it comes to everything urban from across the globe. Getting a bit more up-tempo with a couple of tunes in a row for you now. DJ Spen, Tasha Larae. This track almost sounding like an old Incognito tune. It's called When I Needed You Most here on the Urban Meltdown Radio Show.

tempo vibe. You Are My Love, the DL rework. It's from Perspective 360 there. A first play for you here on the Urban Meltdown. Don't forget, if you'd like to connect with us during the week, there's a few ways that you can do it. 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We've got a few playlists over there that you can like and follow. Keep up to date with everything that's happening with the new releases. Another fresh one for you from Dawn Richard now. This is Baby Can We here on the Urban Meltdown.

UK legend Georgie B there. That's the Summer of 76 remix of his tune, You Know. Before too long on the Urban Meltdown, we're going to give you the fresh one from Chaka Khan. She's teamed with Snoop on the tune Boogies in My Soul. But first, Tanya Nolan smooths things out for us. This one's called Impossible. Brett Costello with you here on the Urban Meltdown.

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0: In that case, you're gonna love this.

created. This one created for the 45 Kings Collective. And what a wonderful collective it is. Such an honour to throw down for this one back then. So this mix is going back to approximately 2021 or thereabouts. And it was one of the first I created for this collective. And what an absolute pleasure it was throwing down these nothing but 7-inch vinyl 45s. And when my collection was still quite small, quite humble. So yes, I hope you enjoy this one. As always, you can hit me up online on most social networks under DJ D Worldwide. For now though, let's get ready to turn those radios all the way up as yours truly, Mama D, gets in the mix for the 45 Kings Collective Nothing But 7-inch Vinyl right here, right now for 1200 Degrees, episode 282. Let's go.

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Hey y'all, it's Faith Evans, and right now you're in the mix with DJ D, repping the mix bosses. You ready?

Yo, this the legendary Cocaine from the West Side. And you tuned in to my homegirl, DJ D, Australia's premier female turntablist.

0: to the Community Radio Network. This is yours truly, DJ D, hopping on the mic one last time to send you all much thanks for tuning in to another episode. That's right, another episode of nothing but 45s, 7-inch vinyl all the way through. And what an absolute pleasure it is to throw down these beautiful little pieces of wax. Now, this recording recorded back around 2021 for the 45 Kings Collective, and definitely sending a big shout out to all of my 45 queens out there. It's wonderful to see this medium kept alive in such a beautiful way these days. So, until the next round, you can catch past episodes on my Mixcloud under DJ D Worldwide. For now though, I'm going to sign out and wish you all a wonderful one to come. I'll see you online under DJ D Worldwide on most social networks. For now though, sending you all much love with many thanks for tuning into another one. Peace out, y'all.
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11: It is Beats, Rhymes, and Life as we dig into crates for the final time in the letter P. The light is starting to appear at the end of this tunnel. In our alphabet odyssey, Gab with you here on Beats, Rhymes, and Life. We're going to kick off with something a little bit different. Stretching the genre a little bit, but we're going to put on the track Pull Your Head In, Mate by Dundee. This is the remix version from the album Anthems from 2024. The original, by the way, and the acoustic version is from 2022. Probably one of the better Oz hip hop tracks to come out of the genre of this decade. And it's not really rapping, but it's just a right down the guts message to anyone who's having some issues with drugs or alcohol or just general addiction issues. You might want to listen to Dunners for the next 5 minutes or so here on Beats, Rhymes, and Life. Also on the way, we've got some Huskies, some Ivans, Rangers RC, and a whole lot more. It's BRL.

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1: Making magic. Marcellus Wallace, Mrs. Munted in the Maserati music. Mike Myers on a massacre in Marrickville type shit. Let's go.

listen well. Drums speeding like thunder, straight from hell. Trumpets are blaring, the times come round. Satan is

Husky here on Beats, Rhymes and Life. Pulp Fiction is the name of that one, featuring Grubbo. Interesting name. And it came from his Anti-Hero album of 2021. Gab with you here. It is Beats, Rhymes and Life. We're digging in the crates alphabetically and we're going to keep rolling through and go back into the heyday of Australian hip hop. The year was 2007 and Ivans dropped a record, Sounds to Expire To, a fantastically dark little alt hip hop record. And we're going to take the track The Pulse in. And then coming up, something very fresh from the year of 2025 in Rangers RC. So that's coming up and a whole lot more. It is Beats, Rhymes and Life and we're digging in the crates alphabetically.

0: I absolutely loved that album. Yusibo. I think that's how you say it. From Rangers RC and Scythe here on Beats, Rhymes, Alive. That album dropped in 2025. And if you missed it, I'd suggest go listening to it. It's a great little Oz hip hop record. And it was one of the very few tracks and albums of that year that actually got me excited. I was like, oh, this is actually something a little bit different to all the Western Sydney sound that was hugely popular at the time. They just brought something completely different. And I was like, big tick, boys. Thank you very much for that. But anyway, Puma XL is the name of that one here on Beats, Rhymes, and Life. We're digging in the crates alphabetically, and we're going to kick on to some Rob Shaker on the other side of the break from his debut producer record. Now, he's produced a many bunch of records, but never one with his name on it. That album was Foresight. It dropped in 2019 and has kind of like a who's who of Australian and mostly Perth hip hop across this record, including Pump Your Fists, which is the track we're going to play featuring Downside. So that's coming up on the other side of the break here on Beats, Rhymes, Alive. We're digging in the crates alphabetically for the last time in the letter P. Thank goodness.
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0: You like this show? Hit up the Facebook page, BRLSON. Pop that into your search bars and like us, and we'll love you back. BRL, son.
1: Yeah.

Spence here on Beats, Rhymes, and Life with The Punisher. That one was released in 2007 from the Hard to Kill record. Just a good old-fashioned album cut there. And from the tongue, you heard The Punch. And I'll keep it PG because there's a joke there, but because AI actually listed that in their top paragraph, by the way, as well. From the Bad Education record, August 21, 2006. That's some good information, Mr. AI. Well done. I know this show was not a PG show, but I'll keep it PG. I love the tongue song and that term for a sexual act is in the same paragraph. AI, hilarious. Anyway, Gab with you here, BRL. Let's move on very quickly to some Paulie P. Some more Perth hip-hop for you. And the track Pure Love from the Beatmasters Odyssey record in 2023. This one dropped and this one features old mate of the show, Asthmatic, as well. So here's Paulie P and Asthmatic. Also coming up, some horror show and some phrase here on Beats, Rhymes, and Life.

0: This is a BRL language warning. Listener discretion is advised.
1: Standing at the gate, wishing you goodbye. You better go, you got a plane to catch. You said you don't know when you'll make it back. Well, there was nothing I could say to that. You gotta live out your dreams, gotta make that call, gotta take that chance, gotta stand up tall, gotta fly so high, and if you should fall, just know that I'll be there to catch you through it all.

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Do you ever wish that you could know the ending so you could go back to the beginning and get it right? I used to feel like anything was possible, like I could head in any direction I wanted to, overcome any obstacle. But I learned that thinking that way isn't logical. It's not

here on Beats, Rhymes, and Life with Push Up. That featured on his Clockwork album of 2009. And in the middle, you heard from Horror Show with their track Push. That features Taj Ralph and is on the album Bardo State of 2017. It's the closing track. It is now time to move on quickly here on Beats, Rhymes, and Life, because, you know, he's got to keep this stuff moving as quick as you can and play some good Buddha. And we're going to play the track Push Up Pressure, which features on two records, the Stolen Records compilation from FBI Radio of 2004 and also the Good Buddha album Futuristics, spelled entirely incorrectly. And that is from 2004 as well. So that's coming up, and an absolute gem from Raven coming up after that. So keep it locked. It's BRL.

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2: You know what I mean.

From the Ravenous 2010 album, that is Raven with Pusher Man, absolute goddamn jam here on Beats, Rhymes and Life. Two more tracks to get us through this evening. We will hear from 1200 Techniques first up from the Infinite Styles EP, and then it reappeared on their album Choose One, both dropped in 2001, by the way. We're going to play the track Put 'Em Up, and then we're going to put in the work with Mr. Hill and Raj Gonkus, which I've been saying wrong for about 10 years, by the way. And that track features on the Dead End Street album. And that's going to wrap up the letter P for this week's show. Get around us on the socials at BRLSON on Facebook and Instagram. We've got 1200 Techniques coming up right now with Put 'Em Up. But until next time, we'll see you next time. We're Diggy Dunson. See you later. Goodbye.

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BRL, son. Catch us on the socials at BRLSON.

This week's show, we are going for a bit of a mid-year top of definition radio. The songs that are most played, most voted for so far. We've had a bit of Paradox, and now let's move on to MC Impact.

0: Hip Hop for Your Soul, Definition Radio. That was Derek Minor with Up. And now let's move on to K-Wack with Holy Holy.
1: There is solely one who is holy, holy. Many have tried to take on this title, however, their attempts are just a little bit holy. That line of thinking is like a large hotel. And the life that everyone seems to adore so much has actually got so many flaws. Please, even the Bee Gees couldn't keep staying alive if they tried to. And I wonder sometimes how many teeth we've lied through just to tell ourselves otherwise. Otherwise, people already knew that the grounds for this feat were unreachable. Yet here we are, not practicing what we preach and remaining unteachable. History, you said enough. Your repetition is not needed for our minds to broaden. Some are still trying to spring back from the fall and learn what autumn taught them. The win-to-loss ratio would never adjust itself until we add just ourselves. Departed from our notorious big-headedness and simply joined a side that will adjust our shelf. But when the tables were turned, you notice a lot of us seem to just kick our feet up. And if you read up, you'll see our eternal resting place really started to heat up. Destined for doom, we dabbled in daring distractions, departing from our daily devotion. Disoriented, our once desirable dreams began dissipating into doing devilish duties. We deserved death, and in desperation, we began depending on other deplorable deities to try and drown out our distasteful despair. Kings and queens looked like jokers, hidden a deck like a house of cards that couldn't stand, trying to profit off of profits without properly processing the potential payment for their perverse plans. Even Sherlock would have detected that our homes were in serious need of a renovation. And we didn't have a Blue's Clue about how, so we needed somebody to give a demonstration. So heaven protested, and soon realized there was only one way out. Descending three times, attempting to complete the ultimate inception. But how would this play out? Prophecies began downloading like torrents, pouring into the hearts of people. About a king who would come down and ultimately bring a halt to this evil Knievel. His shoulders would be broad enough to carry entire governments and systems with so many names like Wonderful Counselor, Mighty God, Prince of Peace, I couldn't even list them. While trying to vote a phone provider, they discovered Virgin was the best way to opt us in. However, the plan was so expensive and required a large fee because of the cost of sin. Knowing that life meant death, he agreed to the terms and the covenant was set in stone. So the king began to embark on a long, dangerous journey, ensuring his children would be heading home. Three wise men followed a star to get to the sun, over the moon when they found the boy. Mindful to not let Herod see, because his heresy wasn't stopping this sound of joy. They didn't need a manual to find a manual. Things shifted into gear automatically. And when this king grew older, the people that were in his circumference began to change radically. This got many upset, which is actually set up for his sole mission on Earth. Judas had to betray him, and the king had to die. It's the only way for this mission to work. But then he rose with thorn and prince on his head, defeating any remaining karma that stands. So next time you feel holy, holy, be sure to cross-reference and check the palm of your hands.
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Bridge, who you might know from Definition Radio, Crosswords, Pragmatics, if you go way back, Common Thread Collective, which is who we're going to hear from just now. It's Third Kind, Common Thread Collective, a whole bunch of great MCs, locals, not locals, depending on where you live. In due time, I will get to the song. You're on Definition.

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Yeah, you can even go and click on the little thumbs up and we'll play it again. Let's keep the tunes rolling. Here's Braille with

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1: Yeah. Check one. Lord, I pray that each day you would renew our minds and our faith as to put our whole trust in you. Please lead us in righteousness and uprightness. 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

0: Definition Radio, heard on this station and across the nation, thanks to the Community Radio Network. Oakbridge, he's in here twice with a Terra Firma remix of his song, Who Is He?
1: I get

0: Shout out to Daniel in the lion's den. 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What up, Samson? Yeah. Warriors for God.
1: Folks, this army that God is raising up is going to be the most dedicated army on the face of the earth. Never before anyone is pure, devoted, and fearless as this remnant is coming forth. They're going to come forth and do exploits, and they're going to shake hell, literally.
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0: Prof, my brother. Love that, my G. Crosswords Commission, Common Prayer Collective all day. Jesus all day. It's Lord.
2: Johnny 316 back again for a second time in our mid-year Definition Radio Top Songs. Next up is number one. So it's just about time for the end of the show. Aaliyah with Nectar. I'm the K-Man. Have a good one. Signing out. Peace.

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2: It's upon the hour to come amongst you and amaze you with absolute incredible out-of-this-world type sounds. Look out, here we go.

JD. I will be your host for the next hour as we explore some of this amazing vinyl that DJs have collected over the years. Now, 1212s is a special and beloved project where I am reaching out to 100 DJs from around the globe who are then creating a mix for this show from 12 of their 12-inch vinyl records, and it's been amazing thus far. This being episode 28, which means we are now about to hit mix 28, coming to us direct from the UK by a DJ that goes by the name of Hoo Ha Loves Wax. Now, he's been holding it down in the UK for some time with a couple of residences in Newcastle and, of course, doing spot sessions for other places around the country on a regular basis. He says, I'm a regular on the festival scene too. I've been spitting wax since 1991. I try not to forget that the tunes are the most important thing and like to keep things varied. And that kind of does go hand in hand with the 1212s project as well. Obviously, 100 DJs from around the globe, all different locations, all different pieces of wax, that is, vinyl records. No doubt we are getting definitely an eclectic mix coming through over these past 27 weeks. As mentioned, this being mix number 28, we are about to get down with a Hoo Ha Loves Wax. So get ready to turn those speakers up right here, right now for

Okay, miss, we've had a complaint. Protocol states that music must be kept below 85 decibels. If you can keep it down to a reasonable level, we can let it go this time. Next time, we'll have to issue a criminal behaviour order. You have been warned.

With thanks to the Community Broadcasting Network, this is yours truly, DJ D, hopping on the mic for a quick moment to send thanks to Hoo Ha Loves Wax, the DJ that you just heard in the mix, spinning 12 of his 12-inch vinyl records straight out of the UK, with much thanks for taking the time to put this one together. Now, we do have a short amount of time left for the rest of this episode, so I'm going to sneak in as much as we can of mix 27 of 1212s, which was created by a DJ hailing out of Sydney, Australia, that goes by the name of DJ Adverse. Feel free to hit us up online.

next guest DJ and the next mix for 1200 Twelves. 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

0: 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Oh, and what's this button do?
1: Hey, that's the cough button, Francis.
0: Oh, that sounds like a little one with a wet cough. How long has she had it for?
1: A long time, about 4 weeks now.
0: Oh, she might have bad lung sickness. We need to get her to the clinic, quick. Strong lungs help our mob grow strong. So if you hear a wet cough that won't go away, get him to the clinic quick.
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0: In your blood, too much sugar. It's bad sickness if you let it get to you.
1: Why? What happens if you get it?
0: Well, look at me. I've lost my leg, my kidney's no good, gotta have dialysis and my eyesight's going. 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
1: How?
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1: Welcome to Hot, Sweet and Jazzy, an hour of music on the jazz spectrum. Ross Williamson with you today. In the next hour, we'll have a lot of music from earlier times. Nothing younger than 73 years old in this hour, so I hope you'll settle in and enjoy those sounds. Let's start off with the Fletcher Henderson Orchestra, this recording from March of 1936. And it's a band that at that stage included the trumpeter Roy Eldridge, the tenor sax player Chew Berry, along with many others. And it's a favourite old tune written by Chew Berry and Andy Razaf.

And we heard Christopher Columbus there, Fletcher Henderson's orchestra in 1936. Well, now we turn to a recording made in 1951, August 51, a special effort made to record the Eureka Brass Band. I have a CD in my hand, some of which was released in 1953, but this is a release from 1992 under the label American Music Records, one of those important archival recordings, I guess. The Eureka Brass Band, the CD is called New Orleans Funeral and Parade. And this was a band led by Percy Humphrey. It included George Lewis playing the clarinet, along with many other traditional New Orleans musicians. And you'll hear a very traditional New Orleans sound now. This is the Eureka Brass Band, with a tune written by the Gershwins back in 1924, Lady Be Good.

The traditional sound of New Orleans there, recorded in August of 51. That was the Eureka Brass Band with Lady Be Good. And they made a special effort to record that, and I'm glad they did. Well, we stay in the 1950s, 1953 for our next one. It's a group led, I think, by the British trumpeter Ken Collier. Ken was a man who was interested in traditional jazz, got himself to New Orleans, and he said later that he wanted to get there with the old New Orleans men while they were still playing. And that's the recording, or the sort of recording we're going to hear now. We're hearing it, though, from a CD released in 1997. But this is Ken Collier with a sextet. He's playing cornet. And the clarinet player is Emil Barnes. And this was recorded in Emil Barnes' house in La Harpe Street, New Orleans, in February, 23rd of February, 1953. So here's that group with Gravier Street Blues.

Gravier Street Blues, take one, that was, from the 23rd of February 1953, a sextet led by Ken Collier. And playing the banjo to such great effect there was Bill Huntington. You're listening to some jazz with Ross Williamson, some older jazz today. Well, we jump back 30 years now to 1923 and a recording made on the 15th of October. This is King Oliver's Jazz Band. And we're going to hear Chattanooga Stomp. This recording remastered and digitized, but remastered off a 78. So I think you'll be able to tell. Chattanooga Stomp.

Chick Webb and his orchestra there, recorded in December of 1937. Now, what of course was the Dipsy Doodle. And the singer, Ella Fitzgerald. Before Chick Webb and his orchestra, we heard King Oliver's Jazz Band from about 14 years earlier. Different recording times there in 1923. And King Oliver's Jazz Band played Chattanooga Stomp. A recording from 1947 now, made in Melbourne by a group called Lazy Aid's Backroom Jazz. It's a quintet, and Aid Monsborough, of course, is playing both trumpet and clarinet. It includes Kelly Smith also playing clarinet, Ian Pierce playing trombone here, Rex Green piano, Jack Varney on the banjo. And it's a composition by Aid Monsborough himself. It's called The Jazz Parade.

The Jazz Parade, Ade Monsborough's composition, and that was played by Lazy Ade's Backroom Jazz Quintet. Recording made in June of 1947 in Melbourne. And that's available on the Australian Jazz Museum release called The Best of Ampersand. Ampersand was a label of the time. 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We make the show at The Pulse in Geelong for the Community Radio Network. To contact us, email hotsweetandjazzy@gmail.com. And find us on Facebook. Well, are you ready to hear a bit of French now? This is a singer called Eliane de Creux. Creux spelled C-R-E-U-S. A recording from September of 1934, made in Paris. So this is a recording made before the Hot Club, the quintet of the Hot Club, was recorded. I can't tell you many people who are in the group, but Michel Imer is playing the piano and Django Reinhardt is playing the guitar here. And it's a wonderful title. It's called Eliane de Creux et ses boys. So Eliane and her boys. That was before they objected to Franglais, I suppose. So a recording from September of 1934 with Eliane de Creux, and this is a tune called La Rumba da Boom.

Eliane de Creux, EC Boys, September 1934 in Paris, La Rumba de Boom. What a lovely, delightful toe-tapping song. Django Reinhardt was part of the band there. Well, we jump forward about 3.5 years now to 1938. 3rd of January 1938, recording made in New York City. No doubt it was all very cold and they were happy to get in the studio. And this is Count Basie and his orchestra. And at this time, the orchestra included Lester Young. This is Georgiana.

those sweet hearts on parade. How they smile as they pass me by, those sweet hearts on parade. I'd love to join their fun, but they bomb me. It takes more than one to make a

Sweethearts on Parade there, a sextet led by Lionel Hampton, and that was recorded in April of 1939. Chu Berry, that was playing tenor sax, Clyde Hart piano, Alan Roos guitar, Milt Hinton on bass, Cozy Cole was the drummer, and Lionel Hampton, as well as playing the vibes, was doing the vocal there. Sweethearts on Parade. Guy Lombardo had a hand in writing that. And before that, we heard Georgiana. Jimmy Rushing was the singer with Count Basie and his orchestra, a recording from 1938. You're listening to some jazz with Ross Williamson. We're enjoying an hour of jazz from earlier times, nothing younger than 73 years old in this hour. This next recording was made in June of 1951 in Adelaide. South Coast Jazz with Dave Dalwitz. Dave Dalwitz playing the piano, Keith Hounslow on trumpet, Tess Brown clarinet, Mel Wilkinson on trombone, Ron Carson banjo, Grubby Allen on bass, and Brian Wright is the drummer. And this was a release on Swaggy. Let's have a listen to, I think a composition by Dave Dalwitz is called Crocodile Creep.

Well, that sounded like a crocodile to you. Crocodile Creep, that was. South Coast Jazz, Dave Dalwood's septet, recorded in June of 1951. And that was again brought to us courtesy of the Australian Jazz Museum. Now, as we're looking at older jazz, we really should consider Fats Waller. His recording made when he was just 30, turned 30 in 1934, this recording was made either that year or the following year. Fats Waller and His Rhythm. And this one's called Sweet Thing.

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1: Fat Swallow there. I could never just finish a piece of music when he was recording, or playing live, I guess. Sweet thing there. Fats Waller and his rhythm, a recording from the mid-30s, either 34 or 35. Now, the singer Martha Tilton had a big hit, and we're about to hear it now. She was performing when she was just 20 years old with Benny Goodman and his orchestra. I'm pleased to know that Martha Tilton lived on, had a good life, passed away when she was 91. She was very big for a few years in recorded music circles, and this was her big hit. And the Angels Sing.

I have the loan of this wonderful CD, Ken Collier in New Orleans. This time it was something recorded on February the 24th, 1953. Still sounding very traditional, but again in Emile Barnes' house in La Harpe Street of New Orleans. Ken Collier playing the cornet. This one is called Climax Rag.

Ah, wonderful bit of New Orleans humour there. That was called Kiss Me Sweet. It was A.J. Perron's New Orleans Orchestra, recorded in December of 1923. And the vocalists you heard there were A.J. Perron himself and Peter Bocage. What a wonderful bit of humour to conclude this hour. Before that, we heard Climax Rag, a recording made in 1953. But the older sound, of course, Sextet featuring Ken Collier playing cornet. And so ends Hot, Sweet and Jazzy for another week. Thanks for your company. Our email address is hotsweetandjazzy@gmail.com. And we're on Facebook too. See you again next time. Until then, bye-bye from Ross Williamson.

0: G'day, Francis Watson here, taking over your local radio station. Oh, and what's this button do?
1: Hey, that's the cough button, Francis.
0: Oh, that sounds like a little one with a wet cough. How long has she had it for?
1: Long time, about 4 weeks now.
0: Oh, she might have bad lung sickness. We need to get her to the clinic, quick. Strong lungs help our mob grow strong. So if you hear a wet cough that won't go away, get him to the clinic quick.
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1: Lane, brought to you by the Community Radio Network and presenting great music from the first half of the 20th century.

A 1940 recording of Tuxedo Junction, Glenn Miller and his orchestra providing us with that today. Hello and welcome to Down Memory Lane. My name is Streamer. I bring you music from the first half of the 20th century, and the program is brought to you courtesy of the Community Radio Network. And I hope you can hang around for the next little while and enjoy that music with me. And today we are celebrating that in July of 1940, Billboard in America published their first singles chart. And I'll Never Smile Again by Tommy Dorsey and his orchestra with Frank Sinatra on the vocals came in at number one. So I am going to be playing that track later on today, and also a whole lot of tracks with Frank and Tommy together, and a whole lot of other compilation album tracks. So I really do hope that you can hang around and enjoy the music with me. You can get in touch with me, streamer88.5@gmail.com, or get in touch with me via the radio station that you are listening to now. Here's a track called Light a Candle in the Chapel. And oddly enough, that's turned up on a Christmas album. Oh, well. Well, this is not from a Christmas album. This is from a double album called The Essential Frank Sinatra with the Tommy Dorsey Orchestra.

see, she looked in my hand and told me that my baby would always be true. And yet, in my heart I knew, dear, that somebody else was kissing you.

The Gypsy was recorded in 1946 by the Ink Spots, and that came from an album called Hits of the 1930s and 40s. Actually, it came from a 4-CD set called Hits of the 1930s and 40s. And before that, Frank Sinatra with Tommy Dorsey and his orchestra with Light a Candle in the Chapel, recorded in 1942.

That great combination of Frank and Tommy, Frank Sinatra with Tommy Dorsey and his orchestra. They also had the Pied Pipers in there, creating that big wall of sound, Do I Worry? And that was recorded in 1941. You're listening to Down Memory Lane, which is a program brought to you by the Community Radio Network and bringing you music from the first half of the 20th century. My name is Streamo. Well, here's something from Nat King Cole.

Well, that was the track that came in at number one when Billboard published their first singles record chart back in July of 1940. That was Frank Sinatra and Tommy Dorsey and his orchestra. And, of course, the Pied Pipers were in there as well. Nature Boy before that, Nat King Cole with an orchestra directed by Frank Duvall. And I picked that one up from an album called Bakelite Express.

Frank and Tommy again teaming up from 1941, This Love of Mine. And before that, we heard Gene Austin with an unidentified orchestra, and I don't know when it was recorded, After You've Gone. Well, when too much Frank Sinatra is not enough, here they are again, Frank and Tommy.

0: Another recording from 1941, I'll Never Let a Day Pass By. Yes, that great combination, Frank Sinatra singing in front of Tommy Dorsey with his orchestra. This is Down Memory Lane, which is a program brought to you by the Community Radio Network and bringing you music from the first half of the 20th century. And today we're celebrating Frank Sinatra with Tommy Dorsey and his orchestra. It's half an hour into the show, which means it's time for our vintage comedy silly song segment with Streamer. And I don't have anything that fits the bill from Frank and Tommy, but I do have something from Phil Harris. This is dedicated to the people in America who are having a little trouble at the moment with things they can or cannot eat.
1: In these days of indigestion, it oftentimes comes a question as what to eat and what to let alone. For each little microbe and bacillus all have a different way to kill us, and in time, they always claim us for their own. Now, there are germs of every kind in any food that you can find, either in your market or upon the bill of fare. People die from drinking whiskey, but drinking water is just as risky, and it's oft times a bad mistake to breathe the air. Now, take the inviting green cucumber. Oh, that gets most everybody's number, while the green corn has a system all its own. And though a radish seems nutritious, its behavior is quite vicious, and a doctor will be coming to your home. Eating lobster, either cooked or plain, is only flirting with ptomaine, while an oyster sometimes has a lot to say. Oh, but the clams we eat in chowder make the angels chant the louder, for they know that we'll be with them right away. Some little bug is going to find you someday. Some little bug will creep behind you someday. And then he'll send for his bug friends, and all your earthly troubles end. Some little bug is going to find you someday. Now take a slice of nice fried onion, and then you can call for Dr. Munyon. Apple dumplings will kill you quicker than a train. Chew a cheesy midnight rabbit, and a grave you'll soon inhabit. Oh, to eat it all is such a foolish game. Now eating huckleberry pie is a pleasing way to die, while sauerkraut brings on softening of the brain. And when you eat banana fritters, every undertaker titters, and the casket makers nearly go insane. Now, in cold storage vaults I visit, I can only say, what is it that makes mortals fill their systems with such stuff? Now, for breakfast, prunes are dandy if a stomach pump is handy and your doctor can be found quite soon enough. Just eat a plate of fine pig's knuckles while the grave digger chuckles and also makes a note upon his cuff. And fried liver's nice, but mind you, friends will soon ride slow behind you while your relatives start scrapping about your stuff. Some little bug is going to find you someday. Some little bug will creep behind you someday. And then with a nervous little quiver, he'll give you cirrhosis of the liver. Some little bug is going to find you someday.
0: Well, ain't that the truth? Watch out for what you eat there. Some little bug. That was Phil Harris on the vocals. He was with his orchestra, and that was recorded in 1945, and it came from an album of Phil's work called The Thing about Phil Harris. Of course, his most famous recording, or one of his most famous recordings, was The Thing. And I just thought I'd read up a little bit about Phil Harris while I was mentioning him on air. He was born in Linton, Indiana, and he was actually had an unusual first name. It's Wonga, and it's said to derive from a Cherokee word meaning messenger of fleet, or perhaps more accurately translated, fast messenger. He was actually a drummer. He began his career as a drummer. Anyway, his really hallmark song, his most famous song, is That's What I Like About the South. It's time for another non-Frank and Tommy track. This time we've got Louis Jordan and his Timpani Five.

mama told me to leave Caledonia alone. That's what she told me, no kidding. That's what she said. She said, son, keep away from that woman. She ain't no good. Don't bother her. But mama didn't know what Caledonia was putting down. So I'm going down to Caledonia's house and ask her just one more time. Caledonia!

Caledonia, What Makes Your Head So Hard, from 1946, Louis Jordan and his Timpani Five. And oddly enough, that came from an album called Sentimental Songs. I'm not quite sure what's sentimental about that song, but never know minds. You're listening to Down Memory Lane, brought to you by the Community Radio Network. My name is Streamer, and you can get in touch by email streamer88.5@gmail.com or get in touch via the program you're listening to now, rather the radio station you're listening to now. Here's another Frank and Tommy track.

James Milton with an unidentified orchestra with a song that he sang in the film Melody for Two from 1937, September in the Rain. And that was a Warren Dubin composition, and they're the people that wrote 42nd Street and many other musicals. And before that, we had Frank Sinatra with Tommy Dorsey and his orchestra and the Pied Pipers, Just As Though You Were Here, and they recorded that in 1941. Well, here's our next, the next track is another Frank and Tommy track. It's the last Frank and Tommy track of the show, so we should revel in it, shouldn't we?

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And now you've got me doing it. Why, you have a habit of talking in terms of affection. And now you've got me doing it. You've started a strange emotion, a thrill that I can't suppress. I'm ready to pledge devotion. What's the secret of your caress? You have a habit of dreaming for hours and hours. And now you've got me doing it. Why, you have a habit of picking the petals off flowers. And now you've got me doing it. I thought that I could kiss you once and stop right there and then.

0: have a habit of dreaming for hours and hours. And now you've got me doing it. Why, you have a habit of picking the petals off flowers, those pretty ones. And now you've got me doing it. I thought that I could kiss you once and stop right there and then. But now you've got me doing it again.
1: Phil Harris and his orchestra with Phil on the vocals, Now You've Got Me Doing It, recorded in 1945. I do like Phil's work. I should probably play more of it on the show. And that followed on from Frank Sinatra with Tommy Dorsey and his orchestra with a track called The World Is In My Arms, and that was recorded in 1940. It's almost the end of the show, time for me to be out of here. To take us to the end of the show, we've got Happy Days Are Here Again. This is the version by Jack Payne and the BBC Dance Orchestra, and it was recorded in 1930. I hope you can come along next week for 1910s and 1920s. Peter Dawson, Bessie Smith, Dan Leno, Paul Whiteman with Bing Crosby and his orchestra. You've been listening to Down Memory Lane, which is a program brought to you by the Community Radio Network and bringing you music from the first half of the 20th century. Please get in touch. I'd love to hear from you. 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Here's Happy Days Are Here Again.

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I hope you're having an awesome day. This is Roz. 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

0: in the Kimberley.
1: That's true, bro. You been tested yet?
0: What for? I'm right.
1: How you know?
0: I'm healthy as. I'm not sick.
1: But syphilis don't show himself for a long time. You might have it and don't know it. And then you spread him around by having unsafe sex.
0: Really? What I gotta do for this test then?
1: Just go and have a blood test. They can give you medicine to fix you up if you got it.
0: Okay then. Too easy.
1: To stop the syphilis sickness spreading, get tested every 6 months and wear a condom, bro.
0: No worries.
1: And tell others about the syphilis sickness so we can stop it spreading.
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7: Thank you for joining us for Talking Vision. Over the next little while, we'll be highlighting some of the wonderful interviews Sam completed during his time hosting Talking Vision. On today's program, we'll be bringing you an interview with Indigenous ophthalmologist Chris Rala-Baker, as well as catching up with an interview Sam did last year with Sarah McDonald and Belinda Marcon from the Melbourne Airport Assist Program. And now to our interview with Chris.
8: Dr. Chris Rala-Baker is an Indigenous ophthalmologist practicing on the Sunshine Coast, but he's also been part of Our Medicine, a series on SBS now in its second season, where he explores issues in the Aboriginal and Torres Strait Islander communities to offer greater health outcomes for individuals who are blind or have low vision. It's my great pleasure to welcome Chris back to the show. He caught up with us for season one, and as season two is progressing, he's back with us now. Chris, welcome back to Talking Visions. Great to have you.
9: Thanks for having me back. It's fantastic to be here.
8: Now, Chris, let's just catch up with you for a sec. What's been going on in your space over the last 12 months since we last spoke?
9: Lots and lots been happening. Of course, my private rooms run as always, but in the background, I've done a number of outreach trips on top of the ones that I'd done previously up to Darwin. And, of course, there's been Our Medicine Series 2 has been filmed and has now been released. And there's been just lots of activity in the Indigenous eye health space. I was on the board of Vision 2020. I recently finished up on there, but there's lots of work been happening there. And also on the board of the First Nations Eye Health Alliance, so our conference is coming up. So plenty to keep me busy. There's lots of work to do. The National Plan for Indigenous Eye Health is being formulated at the moment, so that's taken quite a bit of time and energy from a lot of organisations and people. So that's really a summary of my last 12 months.
8: Okay. Some pretty cool. I think we'll get back to a couple of those topics in a little bit. But what we are, of course, here to chat about today, Chris, is the second season, as you've mentioned, of Our Medicine, which is now, well, there's already been a few episodes out, but people don't have to panic. You don't have to think, oh my God, oh, I didn't know it was back on. I've missed it all. No, you haven't. It's available on podcasts through, you know, SBS On Demand and all that sort of thing. But tell us a bit about season two, Chris. What's a bit different this time as in comparison to season one?
9: It's quite a different experience, and the episodes that have come out so far have been a bit different to the first one as well. The first season was absolutely brilliant, as you know. It was very much an introductory season, though. This is something that hadn't been done before. It was introducing the idea of Aboriginal and Torres Strait Islander health professionals. And not only the existence of those health professionals and people in each of the professions, but Also, the way that that sat within the wider health system, there were lessons, I think, largely for the mainstream audience around the issues affecting Indigenous health and why workforce, Indigenous workforce is important in that. So it was very much setting the scene, laying the ground with some amazing stories about amazing individuals working in that system. And the overall narrative of Indigenous health professionals was told through those individuals and following those individuals. That was the first season. And like any new program, the audience response is, you can never be sure what it is. It might be popular, it might not be. So there's always a test mixed in with that. The second season has built on that, as you'd expect. And it's, I would describe it as an even more mature iteration of the first one. So we have more professions, more people involved, more faces. And the core theme is still around the importance of Aboriginal Torres Strait Islander health professionals in the health space and the importance of what they do and the message to other Aboriginal Torres Strait Islander people, particularly our young ones, that they can dream to follow one of these professions if they want to, as well as that bigger systemic message. But I think it's a bit more granular in that the characters, particularly from the first season, they're able to drill down into the characters and the actual jobs themselves a little bit more. And I use myself as an example of that. In the first season, it was very much about the outreach work that I do in Darwin with Sean Tatapata and the Deadly Vision Centre. And it was about how all that operates. And there was a little bit of clinical stuff and, you know, some surgery footage. This time it was, because I appear in mainly in the first two episodes, it was very much about the delivery of the clinical care. So a big focus on not only the pre-op stuff in the clinic, but then moving into the operating theatre. And I think that tells a number of stories. It tells a story to Aboriginal Torres Strait Islander patients that these are safe spaces and you can engage this and gives them a little insight into what might happen with their cataract surgery. But it also tells the next level of story around, okay, these individuals have been introduced, but this is actually what they're doing day to day, and this is how they're saving lives, or in my case, saving vision. We were quite fortunate from sort of a TV perspective, but also from the patient's perspective, with the event that happened, you know, when they're in theatre filming with me. And I won't give too much away. People can watch the show.
8: Yeah, absolutely.
9: But in essence, what happened with that particular clinical scene was that if the patient hadn't arrived at the hospital, it may very well have led to their death, not for their eye condition, but for another condition that had been treated. But because I was happy to operate on the patient, having had that event a good number of weeks before, and my anaesthetist was willing enough to proceed with delivering the anaesthetic and sedation, that meant that that individual was in the hospital, so right place, right time. And it was, you couldn't plan something like that. It was one of those events, right place, right time, not only for the film crew and in telling that amazing story around Indigenous health, but also quite literally for the patient being there. And we had a good outcome, not only from the vision perspective, but from that general systemic diagnostic perspective that people can see what happened. So it sort of illustrates where this series went and the episodes I've seen so far, that they're really able to drill down at that clinical level, at the real level, and engage with the patients as they go through their journey, as well as the clinicians themselves. I think on a, yeah, sort of a much deeper level than the first series. The first series was an introduction. This was building out the narrative.
8: Okay. And in terms of your involvement with the program, did you find you were able to tackle similar issues and talk about similar topics in comparison to the first season, or you perhaps have new ways or had new sort of stories or experiences to share or different kind of angles to approach things from?
9: It was. So the first one was about introducing what I do as an ophthalmologist and what Sean Tatapata does with his Deadly Vision Centre and giving that setting. This one was around the clinical care, but also I had a Torres Strait Islander medical student with me. And so I was also able to tell the narrative around how we came to meet and then show some of that mentorship. His name's Aidan. He's a brilliant young fellow, and I'm very hopeful that he ends up doing ophthalmology. I think he'd be an amazing ophthalmologist. He's in his early medical school years. But that was an opportunity for me to then tell the wider story, particularly to our younger generations and kids, that if they want to dream of having a career in medicine or nursing or health working or whatever it might be, that they can actually do that. And Aidan was there able to be someone, you know, a younger person in medical school who's forging his way through the system. And it's funny the way the world works out. I actually, as it turned out, went to medical school with Aidan's mum.
10: Oh, wow.
9: Which is a lovely background story as well.
10: That's fantastic.
9: So a colleague of mine in Brisbane contacted me and said, hey, I've got this young fella. He's been working in my clinic. He's about to start medical school. Would you be happy to catch up with him? And there was no indication that he was Indigenous. But I was like, yeah, that's no worries. I'm happy to talk to people, happy to, you know, mentor people through, just like I had. And we met on the phone and we were chatting away and he started telling me his story. I thought, I think I know this fella's mum. And, yeah, it turned out his mum was a friend of mine at uni and a couple of years ahead of me. So there was that little story as well, which is so familiar in Aboriginal culture and, you know, Indigenous culture, Torres Strait Islander culture, where it's about that connectedness, it's about that family, and it just really closed the loop and it made it, you know, it just this really rounded story, a really rounded story around Aidan's journey and then me knowing his mum and then, you know, I've crossed paths fortuitously with her son and he was able to come up and be a part of our medicine.
8: That's incredible. Yeah, it is a small world sometimes, and I guess that connectedness, that is super important and really amazing story to hear that that's presented itself in the way that it has done. Now, Chris, I'd love to get back onto a couple of those topics we were chatting about towards the start. If you've got some time, the immediate issues and really burning topics in Indigenous eye health for 2026, what's on the agenda and what are the big things that are coming up this year that are of immediate focus?
9: I mean, the biggest ticket item is actually a strategic item in the form of an Indigenous eye health plan. So there was a 10-year plan to help guide the federal government with funding submissions and funding priorities, as well as organisations involved in this space that expired 2 years ago. So we're now, well, two plus years out of a current plan. And the priority work area for the Indigenous eye health space right now is actually formulating that new plan. There's work being done on that, and the key organisations have all agreed to work together towards that, but that's urgent. To be 2 years out of having a national plan means that we're still running on the old plan that was developed in excess of a decade ago. And it's, you know, almost like a ship without a rudder or a ship with a very dated rudder that's about to fall off. And for us to tackle closing the gap, we have to have an updated contemporary plan. So that's the biggest thing on really everybody's desk, is getting that done, getting that over the line and getting it to government. And then, of course, once you have it to government, then you have to secure funding. So there are a number of ways away from not only identifying the priorities but then funding the priorities. But we're aware of that and work has commenced on that. But that's the single biggest thing. You know, we still have three times the rate of preventable blindness in our Indigenous populations compared to our non-Indigenous, which has improved from when Fred Hollows was working. It was 10 times, but still three times is far too high. And the way to tackle that is not only having a current plan that you can model and fund off, but also, as was shown in our medicine, having appropriately resourced and appropriately recruited workforces, which includes Aboriginal and Torres Strait Islander health professions.
8: Mm. Well, I certainly absolutely would love to have you back if we do get some updates on those, as you've said, crucial components of eye health for Aboriginal and Torres Strait Islander peoples around the country. So we'll definitely keep in touch, hopefully, and before too long, fingers crossed, we hear something and we hear some positive news, because as you've said, that's absolutely 100% urgent. That's very alarming that that's been allowed to happen. So absolutely unbelievable. But we will definitely keep tabs on that one. And if you hear anything and you'd like to spread the word and even get the word out again that this needs to happen, we'd absolutely love to have you back.
9: Yeah, look, I think it'll be more than months.
8: Yes,
9: but I'd
8: certainly
9: definitely like to give an update at some point once things have traction. I'd absolutely love to be back on.
8: Nah, for sure. Well, Chris, thank you so much for your time today. It's been absolutely fantastic to catch up with you and talk about not only the second season of Our Medicine, but also things going on behind the scenes in the Indigenous eye health space and some crucial updates that we do absolutely need to see, and hopefully we do before too long at all. So thank you very much for your time.
9: Thanks for having me on again.
8: I've been speaking today with Dr. Chris Rella-Baker, ophthalmologist, remote clinical outreach worker and tireless advocate, here to chat to me about his work in the Indigenous eye health space, as well as his participation in the second season of Our Medicine on SBS and NITV.
7: 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Today, we are highlighting some of the great interviews Sam conducted while host of Talking Vision. Now, here's our interview with Sarah McDonald and Belinda Marcon about the Melbourne Airport Assist Program.
8: I'm here today with two guests from the Melbourne Airport Assist Program, Sarah McDonald and Belinda Marcon. They're here to tell us all about the program and how it can help people with disabilities navigate the airport safely and accessibly. Sarah, Belle, welcome to Talking Vision. Thank you very much for your time.
10: Hi, good morning, Sam. Thank you.
11: Thanks for having us, Sam.
8: Now, firstly, let's get into the details around the Melbourne Airport Assist Program. Tell us a bit about it.
10: Okay, so the Melbourne Airport Assist Program runs 7 days a week, including public holidays. The service operates from 6 a.m. to 10 p.m. We support people coming to the airport who are living with disabilities or mobility requirements, or passengers who may have a little bit extra luggage or just need help wayfinding. So with arriving passengers, they may be arriving from a regional coach, dropping off a hire car, and they just need a little bit extra support or find that distance too far to get to check-in. We can take the passenger to check-in, introduce them to the airline staff, who then get the passenger through to the gate. For those passengers arriving, coming back into Melbourne, we can meet them at the baggage reclaim area where they pick up their luggage and then get them back out to their taxi car or regional bus. So our service runs landside only. So for anything through security, the airline would help the passenger get through to the gate.
8: And how did the program come about?
11: So Travellers Aid has been talking with Melbourne Airport on and off for quite a number of years about different services that we may be able to offer, and obviously replicating some of the programs that Travellers Aid has at the moment through the train station, Southern Cross and Flinders Street, and regionally through some of the V-Line stations. And obviously the white paper into the aviation industry sort of put a bit of a prompt to push that along. And Melbourne Airport wanted to be one of the first airports to trial something. And so last year we actually conducted a four-month pilot. Seems like the wrong word to use in terms of an airport, a four-month trial maybe, of this exact service to see how it would work, where it would be most beneficial. At the time, we ran it Monday to Friday, 10 a.m. to 6 p.m., and overwhelmingly the feedback was, which we knew it would be, but was obviously we need this service 7 days a week and much longer hours. But in that four-month period, we assisted 8,500 people. And so it was pretty clear almost from day one that the service was needed and there was a demand for it. And that gave us the opportunity, once the trial ended, to step back. The airport put out a public tender for it, and which obviously Travellers Aid was successful in winning. But I think that trial really paved the way for us to be able to just slot back in September this year when we started the program again and hit the ground running with something that we knew would work ultimately for travellers, which is our goal throughout the whole program.
8: Following on from that, let's have a bit of a chat about who the program is designed to assist. Are there any particular groups in mind of people with disabilities that have expressed a need for these sort of services, or is it more of a broader outlook?
10: I'd definitely say a broader outlook. Yes, as I mentioned earlier on, passengers travelling with mobility requirements, Melbourne Airport is quite large, quite big to get around, and some passengers find that distance can be quite overwhelming. It also may be passengers who have come back from a holiday who have injured themselves, who need that extra support to get around. In terms of people living with disability, it may be people living with low vision or hearing impaired, hidden disability passengers as well. So we really, it's quite a broad range of passengers that we assist through the airport, not one particular niche.
8: And how can people access the program? How can they let you know, I do need this service at this time on this day? What's the best way for people to let you know there?
10: Sure. So there's quite a number of ways that passengers can book. The first being via the Melbourne Airport website. There's a booking form the passenger can complete, which will come to us, and then we'll create the booking and meet the passenger on their day of arrival. The other option is on the day of arrival, a passenger can call and let us know that they're at the airport. We can come out to meet them, take them where they need to go, to the airline counter or check-in counter. Alternatively, we have a team of about 30 staff and maybe about 10 a day between the hours that we run the program who are very proactive, and they also may see a passenger who needs that extra support and they're not afraid to approach that passenger and see what kind of assistance they can need or provide. Yep, so you can either come to us and pre-book or maybe we'll bump into you and we'll provide you that service.
8: Perfect. And just very quickly before we move on, let's super briefly recap what days and times those are for people out there.
10: Sure. So 7 days a week, including public holidays from 6 a.m. to 10 p.m.
8: Okay, perfect. Now, are you aware of other programs in Australia or around the world who have done similar? And if so, did they play a role in the model that you've built here in Melbourne?
11: We weren't able to find an identical kind of program. There's definitely a lot of similar programs that operate around the world. This particular program is the first of its kind in Australia, but at some of the larger airports, particularly Heathrow, they have similar programs. One of the things that we really wanted to incorporate into this was that part that Belle just spoke about where the staff were quite proactive. So we didn't necessarily want it to be a purely booked service, because we know that people don't always, plans change, or they can arrive at the airport and best laid plans, they thought they were going to be, physically able or in the right headspace to walk from A to B, and they get there and, the wheels have fallen off the cart, or it's just not the day for it and they need that extra support. So be able to get that without feeling like I had to book it, 3 days in advance and now there's not someone available. So that was something we really wanted to incorporate into it, and we hadn't seen a model that was similar to that elsewhere in the world. But we definitely learned from Travellers Aid, a part of an international organisation. So there's Travellers Aid in the United States in particular, and they have services in the airport. So we certainly learned a lot from their experiences and the experiences of travellers around the world, but also train stations as well. One of our colleagues did a study tour last year through the UK and through our own train station works. There are similar sorts of programs out there using different types of equipment. But yeah, we really just wanted to have something that was suitable to the service user and adaptable to their needs and on the day as well. So it didn't have to be something that you could predict for the future, that you could just access as you need and in the form that you need it as well. So we've got a buggy there that operates between Terminal 3 and the T4 car park, Terminal 4 car park, but power wheelchairs, and the staff can walk with service users as well. So if that's your preference, if you prefer to walk from A to B and you maybe just need some assistance with the luggage or guidance to get to your check-in point or out to the car, then we can walk with you as well. So it's very much designed to be what the service user requires as opposed to a prescriptive service.
8: For people who'd like to find out a bit more or get in touch with the airport to request one of the services, Belle, what's the best way for people to do that?
10: Sure. So there's two ways that passengers can contact us or find out some more information about Melbourne Airport Assist and the types of services that we offer. So travellers can book on the Melbourne Airport website on the Mobility Access page or Travellers Aid website. Alternatively, if a passenger would prefer to call and speak with one of us, they're more than welcome to do so. Their phone number is 0492 868 960.
8: Perfect. Well, I've been speaking today with Sarah McDonald and Belinda Marcon all about the Travellers Aid services at Melbourne Airport to help people get from point A to point B and onto the plane safely and accessibly. Belle, Sarah, thank you so much for your time today. It was great to catch up with you and hear all about the program.
10: Thank you for having us, Sam.
11: Thanks, Sam.
7: Lastly, here is Frances with a reader recommended.
12: This book is Back of Beyond, one woman's remarkable story of love, adventure, disasters and wonderful times in the Gulf Country. This is by Jenny Old. At 22, Jenny fell in love with Rick Old and went to live and work with him on his property, McAllister, in the Gulf of Carpentaria. There she faced incredible hardship, living in a hut with not even basic necessities. Her only contact with the outside world was a two-way radio. In this vast, empty landscape, she battled drought, flood, fire and cyclones. For 18 years, she and Rick struggled to stay on in the Gulf, eventually triumphantly turning McAllister into a thriving oasis. This extraordinary story of one indomitable Australian woman is told in her own words with skill and humour. A story of the bush people and their generosity, filled with wonderful characters. Most of all, the story of one woman's love for her man and the adventure it took her on. McAllister, the story of Jenny Old's amazing life in the outback, will captivate and enthrall. Let's hear a sample of Back of Beyond by Jenny Old. It's narrated by Sally Turnbull.
13: As a child, some of my favourite books were The Silver Brumby, Silver Brumby's Daughter and The Golden Stallion, which I read and reread. I had such romantic ideas about wild horses. At McAllister, I loved to watch them gallop across the plains when we were driving around our boundaries, free and sure-footed, manes streaming, muscles gleaming. The mares guided the foals while the stallion was ever watchful over his brood. This was indulgent thinking on my part. The Brumbies had become a pest and were increasing in numbers. They had caused a serious problem at the end of 1971 by plunging into the waterholes and stirring up the mud, making it impossible for the cattle to drink the water. I was distressed that these beautiful creatures might have to be culled. Fate stepped in when, a few months into 1972, we had a visit from two brothers, Des and Morgan Walden, who asked for permission to trap Brumbies on McAllister. "Just do what you have to do and don't tell me anything about it or discuss it in front of me," I instructed sadly. This was a rare princess moment for me. I did learn that the Brumbies would be trapped, then yarded and trucked for sale in Cloncurry. Des and Morgan camped out by the waterholes, having first constructed hessian enclosures into which they would guide the horses. For days the canny animals refused to come near, but finally their need to drink drove them to overcome their fear and cautiously approach. Des and Morgan quickly closed the gates behind them.
12: 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That comes from one of the most popular genres in the library, Australiana, and biographies and memoirs are the two categories. If you would like to join the library and enjoy some of those fantastic books, you can call them on 1300 654 656. That's 1300 654 656. 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
15: Or of course, you can join us in our little WhatsApp group by following the link in the podcast notes.
14: So, Lizzie, how are we going today?
15: Well, I'm very glad to be working from home today, Sam, because it is drizzling.
14: Oh, that's what it's like out there. Wet. We put a bit of a follow-up on last week's adventures in a way. So you didn't get the Oz Alert notification. There were a few other people that didn't as well.
15: Yeah, so there were a lot of other vision-impaired people that didn't, but there were a lot of other vision-impaired people that did. However, when I spoke to Simon Wong, he informed me that some of his sighted colleagues also didn't, some of them also didn't get the alert. So I'm thinking it's a case of not whether you've got a screen reader or not, but rather, you know, it's just maybe Australian telecoms didn't get out to everybody.
14: Also, what you tend to find is that if your firmware on your phone is not up to date, then also that wouldn't have worked either. So may pay, dear listener, if you didn't get the alert last Monday, to check with someone, see if they can update the firmware on your phone, or there's a possibility your phone might be too old as well.
15: I think my phone is definitely too old.
14: This week we are covering a related issue, and that is web accessibility. And that includes apps as well, by the way, dear listener. That seems to be a big bugbear with a lot of partially sighted people like myself, where screen resolution affects the efficiency of certain apps. Have you got any favourite apps that your favourite in inverted commas apps that don't function well with a screen reader?
15: Yeah, so I have an app that I use with my treadmill called iFit, and it is completely inaccessible. I've connected it to my treadmill, but that's about as far as I'll get. I can't do any of the pre-programmed workouts. I can't upload any of my data into the app or export it into Strava. None of the buttons are labelled. It's a complete pain in the bottom, and I've stopped using it completely.
14: Anyway, enough of us. Who have we got first? Someone from New Zealand, I believe.
15: Yeah, this is Carolyn Pete from the TechWiz WhatsApp group.
17: The thing I find frustrating about some websites is the number of graphics that are used on the website. And websites that will use graphics to indicate buttons or menus and headings. As a user of screen readers, these are really frustrating because you often don't know what it is. You don't know whether it's a button or a link or whether it is just a picture of something. And that can be really, really crucial. And I find myself sometimes when I come across these items, jumping between various different screen readers. So using, for example, JAWS, that doesn't work. I'll use NVDA. And if I get absolutely desperate, Windows Narrator. And I find that the inconsistencies on websites mean that some websites work better with NVDA than JAWS, and or some websites actually work better with Narrator. I would like to see more of a consistency in the accessibility components in websites to make them more accessible to all users of all screen readers. So to actually comply so that it does not matter whether you are using Windows Narrator, NVDA, or whether you are using JAWS, you can actually navigate your way around that website and do what you need to do. A classic example that I am finding is shopping websites with their checkout process. It is sometimes very, very, very difficult to select the payment method because for some reason they've actually created it in such a way you can't access the buttons or the links or whatever it is you need to access to actually do that. And you're having to duck and dive between browsers. So you're trying all the different browsers, and sometimes I've even used Safari on my phone, which has been the last resort, and that has worked. But we shouldn't be having to do that to try and fiddle around and get what we need. I am a member of Toastmasters, and Toastmasters International use a what they call Basecamp for their education program. It's called Pathways, and it's based on a corporate education program. So it's a mainstream program. But the system they use, Pathways, wasn't accessible when they first set it up. And then they added accessibility later. And now I've found, after a couple of recent updates to that web-based system, that it's not as accessible as it once was. And I'm finding out there are parts of the screen that I didn't even know existed by talking to sighted people. And that's quite gut-wrenching. So my call would be to web developers, please, when you're designing a website, incorporate accessibility right at the beginning of the whole process so that you're not having to do catch-ups later on, because catch-ups don't work as well if you actually start with accessibility as your bottom line. So that's what my message would be. Hope that helps.
14: Indeed, that did help. What are any takeouts from that one round for you, Lizzie?
15: I think this just reinforces something that we've been saying all year, because we've done quite a lot of accessibility and technology-based shows. We did the Apple versus Android show, and of course we heard from Matt Kelsch, who we will hear from again. And the message that's been reinforced is that accessibility really needs to be a thought at the beginning of the process. It really needs to be part of the process from the outset rather than an afterthought. And, you know, we've heard people say it time and time again.
14: Have you had problems with online purchases as Caroline did?
15: Yes. In fact, I don't usually use my computer when doing any online shopping because I do find it quite hard to jump from tab to tab and to navigate some of the buttons, especially if they're unlabeled, especially if there are graphics in the website as well. I find it really tedious and tiresome mentally to go through all of that. So I will end up using a shopping app like ASOS, which I use to get a lot of clothes, or Woolworths and Coles, which, again, I don't do a lot of online shopping anyway. But if I was going to, or if I wanted to purchase something online, I would just use my iPhone, because I actually find that to be simpler and to be more accessible when it comes to those particular apps.
14: Well, that's. I think you're not alone there. What's funny, though, is for a vision impaired person, it's the opposite way around. Anyway, we're talking to another vision impaired person. In fact, it's our colleague who does Talking Vision. It's Sam Colley.
18: They seem okay. I have to zoom them up a bit, but it's not necessarily really, hasn't really been a problem unless they sort of ask you, you know, where is the, you know, where is the tiny yellow dot in this great big thing with terrible contrast? That's where I have significant issues. Those, you know, how many motorbikes are there? How many such and such? How many tennis balls are on the thing? And it's, you know, the bright yellow tennis ball against a green court or something like that. It just doesn't work for contrast very well at all, but the letters and numbers stuff, that's perfectly fine. And what I would usually do on a website is I would zoom it up. I'd have it on, you know, say 2 or 2.5 times the regular size of the font, and that's not necessarily been too much of an issue, but I have found that a lot of websites and a lot of apps as well on the phone aren't optimized for the largest print, which I do use, and that's an ongoing thing as well to sort of hopefully see how that progresses.
19: Yeah, apps in particular I've noticed on your mobile phone, because sometimes, yeah, you do miss the ends of words and stuff like that, don't you? I mean, it's, yeah.
18: You don't, or you can't read the score on the footy app. Is that sort of just clips off the end, and you're trying to read stats or something and they sort of wrap around and you can only see half the number or half the word, and it's just a bit of a pain, and that's yeah, something that hopefully improves.
19: I've been fooled a few times going, oh my God, this tip's gone completely wrong because the score is something like 46 to 10. And yeah, no, it's 103 or something like that. But yes.
18: Yeah, exactly.
14: Are there any quirky things in mobile phone apps or apps of any sort that the narrators come across?
15: Yeah, so unlabeled buttons, it'll just say a button. And there's no context there as to what that button does. Sometimes you'll press it and it won't even activate. But Stephen actually has a bit of a tip when it comes to if there is writing that is too small on the screen and enlarging it makes it, you know, inaccessible, he will then take a photo of that screen in the app or on the website, and he will then go into his photos and he will zoom it in.
14: Okay.
15: So, and make it larger that way. So, for context, the other day we were placing an order at Keys Winery because we're going to the Barossa in a couple of weeks.
14: Oh, very fond of Keys, yes.
15: Yes. Now, Beyond Blindness, in all their infinite wisdom, sent us the menu in picture format in a small print.
14: That's a rookie mistake.
15: So Stephen then went and took a picture of the picture or downloaded the picture into his photos and then went and used his magnifier or his zoom, and he zoomed it in to make the words bigger or to focus the words a bit more, because the picture itself was just too inaccessible for him to read.
14: Anyway, next up, we have a friend of yours and mine, the incomparable Sanya.
20: Some of the websites are hard to navigate. I can read, so I don't rely on a screen reader. However, some of them are just so hard to navigate, and sometimes I'm thinking, I can't be bothered with this website. So there has been times, can't think of any at the moment, but it is hard work sometimes to navigate on screen and payments online, yes.
14: The capture thing is the thing that gets me all the time. It's like, can you point out all the traffic lights there? And invariably I get one wrong.
20: Oh, yes, that's actually a really good point. Yes, I'm right there with you. I'm often doing that two or three times.
14: What about apps on the phone? I've had problems booking tickets and also downloading things to my wallet because the button is usually so small that you can't even see it, and adjusting the screen resolution often means that the button disappears altogether.
20: Yes, it does. I have had trouble where I generally have my resolution up to about 160, and the buttons do. You can't go down any further because the resolution won't allow you to go down further or it disappears. So often now is what I do is before I go in to do something like pay for tickets, I reduce my resolution down to 120, which I can still read. I wouldn't want to go any smaller, and the buttons do appear. So that is a much more functional size. However, not everyone can read that size. And there'll be a time that comes where I won't be able to, I'm sure.
14: A fascinating thing is that when smartphones first came in, we were all thinking, how are blind people going to use this? This is just something that relies purely on sight, and yet you guys use them better than we do.
15: Sometimes, yeah. I will say Sanya's website for a massage clinic is very accessible.
14: Yes, ladies and gentlemen, if you feel like...
15: Thank you, Sanya.
14: If you're in the Adelaide area, especially up north, do look her up. Anyway, we now have once more, Mike, all the way from the USA. He's got a few thoughts on things, and it's actually rather nice to hear someone from out of this country. A recent survey, by the way, proved that, yes, the majority of our listeners are in Australia, but second on the list was the United States. So Yay. That's a handy little thing. Anyway, over to you, Mike.
0: My biggest pet peeve with websites, you want to go to a link and it doesn't go. Or, you know, things are so cluttered that you have to go hither and yon to try to find what you're looking for. Because sometimes, you know, you can use your rotor to go to a heading or another spot in a site where you can set up, you know, rotor functions to take you to buttons or links, and it's just not coded in such a way that the screen reader interprets it correctly. And thereby, it just makes it a nightmare. And there are a lot of sites, even in the States, that I end up having a sighted person have to do it. One big one is the portal that I use to pre-register for doctor appointments, etc. Just a royal pain, and, you know, having to do digital signatures, and there's no way to upload. I'd love to be able to scan a digital signature and just have be able to upload it to the site and do it efficiently. And that particular site, I do not believe, allows you to do that. And I have mentioned it to my healthcare provider, and I don't know how far it goes. I think they contract with another developer, obviously, that takes care of it. Again, I have no choice. I have to rely on a sighted person to do it. And unfortunately, that person doesn't get paid other than, you know, she's working on the clock as a PA, personal assistant. But, you know, a lot of times that's not the case. And we have to get things done in a timely manner to make sure it's there when I go to the appointments. And unfortunately, a lot of what we deal with carries over to a lot of the apps. And I'm hoping that you might do a podcast on apps, because I've got a huge one. It's one thing for a blind or visually impaired person to be listening to that. Those people don't understand a lot of that stuff, but the people that really need to understand that one, along with the website situation, is the people who are actually developing the codes and writing these things.
6: This is Studio One with Lizzie and Sam on Vision Australia Radio.
14: So the next part of this program is actually talking to those people, really, isn't it?
15: Yes, but I also want to say before we move on to that, I also have a problem using the Hot Docs website to book appointments,
14: because
15: mm-hmm. you have to select your doctor's surgery and put in all your details, and sometimes there's a map, and it's just really annoying. And also what I really dislike is when you ring up somewhere and, like, say you're becoming a new patient or you have to update your details, and they say, oh, can you fill in this new intake form online? And I'm like, well, I would rather talk to someone and do it, A, at least I know you're getting all of the details, and B, it takes me three times as long to do it online as it takes you to just type it into your little system and, you know, off we go. So I try to talk to people as much as I can rather than filling out forms online.
14: This is how our culture has changed so much. My mother-in-law posted something on Facebook recently talking about, you know, in my day I used to be able to go and buy some tickets if I wanted to see a band, and now I have to download the app, create an account, and then mess about for God knows how long. It's kind of how things have moved on. And who's getting a benefit out of this? It's certainly not us.
15: No, it's probably the app developers, the ticket organisation themselves that are getting all of that money.
14: Indeed. And we've had issues where we've tried to book things and the confirmation button is just off screen.
15: Yep. That's where VoiceOver does come in handy. Although I will say that if you get an app or a web

0: Okay, so we're moving over to the other side of the table now. We're talking to two people who actually work within the technology field.
1: I interviewed Matt Kelch earlier this year in April about the accessible weather app that he's created called Sunshine. And, you know, we sort of talked about web content accessibility guidelines. We sort of talked about accessibility, again, being part of the process from the outset. And I just thought that a couple of the things that he had to say were really relevant to this particular program. So I've included them just to sort of reinforce the message that we've been saying from the get-go.
0: Anyway, let's go back in time about 6 months or so. Over to Matt Kelch.
1: Do you think that for a lot of major corporations, accessibility is more of an afterthought?
2: I think it wouldn't be a thought. Sorry, I'm speaking in management, not outside of the product team. It's not a thought. It's a requirement from government or a requirement from insurance or someone who's gone, oh, there's a segment of people who we need to help, and that's our customers here. Like if you're a utility company and you need to support people of all abilities, but it usually comes in far too late in the development process. Before all of this process takes place, I mentioned like, you know, design designs the thing. Before design designs the thing, there's a process called ideation. And in those ideation sessions, they're always like, we want to win an award. We want to get 1 million users.
1: If you could say one thing to businesses, whether they be small or large corporations that are wanting to include accessibility features but are unsure because of the cost that is involved or the technical stuff or the difficulty involved, what would you say to them?
2: I would say do your research and champion your users, because these are the two things that would lead down the line to a lack of accessibility support. If you don't do your research, you won't be aware of this stuff until it's far too late to pay for it or to account for it. And if you don't champion your users, you won't be motivated to solve the problem in the first place.
1: Now, you touched on something earlier, and I'm just curious to know whether you know any of the technical ins and outs of this, but the government mandates that say that accessibility has to be addressed, do you know when they were developed or when they came about?
2: I'm not sure when, and I know that they're quite out of date. They address websites.
1: Is that the Web Content Accessibility Guidelines?
2: Yeah, the WCAG.
1: The WCAG.
2: Yeah. What we do is we'll extend that a little and go, here's what we think based on Apple's recommendations for their platform as well. But no one ever listens to us because we're just the contractors. Yeah, usually I get hit with, these colours don't contrast enough. And I'll go, well, that's your logo colour.
1: Right.
2: I'd love to change your logo. Can we do that too? and then it goes on from there.
0: So we're at cross purposes again. That's what it comes down to. Anything else that you thought we should restate here?
1: Yeah, I mean, Carolyn said it before. If companies are constantly doing catch-ups, trying to add accessibility later, it often adds more complications to the app or to the website, I guess, that you're trying to develop. But, I mean, other than that, no, I think Matt pretty much summed it up really well.
0: So tell us about this last interview. This was a victim of, well, it ended up on the cutting room floor.
1: Yes, sadly it did. This is Lauren Hayes. Now, she runs her own business and she does a lot of auditing and testing for web and app developers. I guess I'll let her tell us about her work, but I spoke to her when we were building the show about the Apple versus Android debate, which she had a lot to say about. But unfortunately, we did have a lot of material to work with, and so it did get left on the cutting room floor. But Lauren, your clip has since been revived. So here it is.
3: I work for myself running my own business, Lauren Hayes Consulting, and I do various things. So in terms of the digital accessibility aspect, I do audits of websites and apps to make sure that they meet the web content accessibility guidelines, but preferably going beyond that and taking best practice recommendations into consideration as well. So I work a lot with corporate organizations as well as not-for-profits, and small startups is where I get a lot of my work actually, because people really want to start on their accessibility journey, but maybe they don't have the funds to work with some of the larger organizations to do a full-scale audit. And maybe a full-scale audit is not necessarily what they need. They're just really starting from scratch and they want to know, what is a screen reader and how does that work or not work with my product? And so therefore, it might just be a simple walkthrough that I do with them of their website with a screen reader and give them

0: some pointers on where to start, and often that leads to them going and applying for funding, and then they come back and they say, we've got some funds, are you able to help us with a bigger audit or a redesign? And I have another freelance colleague who I work with who is sighted, so for context, I'm totally blind, and we will work together through that process because we have different skill sets that kind of complement each other in that audit space. So sometimes it's really basic accessibility testing, because it might be an organization that doesn't have a lot of developers or any developers that they can work with, and that they're really not across the more technical aspects, but they want to start somewhere. And then at the other end, it's an audit where they're wanting to know what WCAG criteria they've failed, and they want all of the coding information and all of the technical information that they can use with their developers to improve on their site. So it's really right across the spectrum. And then in addition to that, I also work in the arts sector, and sometimes that crosses into the digital accessibility space as well, because you have artists who want to put their work online, or they're working through digital mediums and they want to make sure that their work is accessible as possible in a digital context. So yeah, I get to do a really broad and varied range of work with a mix of New Zealand and Aussie clients, and it's a lot of fun.
1: That's a wrap for this week. A big thank you to Carolyn, Sammy C, Sanya, Mike, Matt and Lauren.
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Hi everyone, this is Robert Laurie welcoming you to this Variety Gospel program. We'll start this program with a couple of songs which fit in with a story I will tell after them. And they are Yippee Yippee Yippee with Chris Yench, and then You Raised Me Up.

Possibly most people listening to this program have heard of the Salvation Army magazine, The War Cry. And they're a good little magazine if you can get hold of one of them from the Salvation Army shops or one of their churches. And they have some good stories in them. They've given me permission to read stories from this magazine. So this one I'm going to read is called Head Above Water. And it starts with a random swim in the dark turned into a genuine God encounter for Rod Martin. And Rod said, I grew up in Sydney. I didn't feel like I fitted in with my family. So, by age 13, I was living by myself at the horse racing stables where I found work. That's where my use of alcohol began. I got into nightclubs and started using marijuana at 16, and was also stealing alcohol from my parents' cellar when I visited. I went to jail for two months when I was 18 for drug trafficking. Soon afterwards, I met the girl who became my first wife. She smoked pot and dabbled in other drugs as well. I started taking speed and was drinking at least 6 schooners of beer per day. I split up with my wife after 18 months because of my alcohol abuse and aggression. I ended up depressed and moved to the Gold Coast. I was smoking pot and drinking spirits every day and got into stealing and lots of fights. I was in and out of work. I was with another girl for 7 years, but we split up again because of drugs and alcohol. I was sad most of the time. I just didn't realise what I was doing to my life. My next relationship lasted 6 years, but my drinking and drugs continued. Sophie was the next girl, and after 2.5 years together we had a son, Lockie. I was still drinking heavily and pushing my feelings down, trying to escape reality. I tried to settle down, but was always drunk and losing jobs. Sophie left when Lockie was 7 months old. I tried to commit suicide, but they revived me and put me in the psych ward. I tried to kill myself a few more times after that. Lockie was just over a year old when I did detox at the Salvation Army's Fairhaven Recovery Service Centre on the Gold Coast in 2004. I gave up everything for 4 months, but then met a girl and got back on the drink. The relationship broke up and my drinking got worse. One day, Lockie saw me drunk and it broke his heart. He told his mum that I was going to die. I knew that I had to do something. A few days later, God came into my life. I was swimming in the dark, but then a light came on and I heard God's voice. I knew God was around and that nobody could hurt me. I could only hurt myself. I went to see Brian Search at the Salvos. He pointed me to the Salvation Army's turning point for detox. I then did the full program at Fairhaven and dealt with a lot of feelings and personal issues. The staff were supportive and inspiring. There were times when I wanted to leave, but the Lord wasn't letting me go. The day I went into detox, I picked up the Bible and didn't stop reading it for 8 weeks. I just wanted to know more about this higher power I knew I needed in my life. I have a huge relationship with God. I wake up thinking about God, and He's showing me stuff every day. I still get counselling from AA and NA meetings, go to Turning Point for the aftercare program, and church every week. Lockie came to my graduation from Fairhaven. He is proud of me, and we have a strong relationship. I'm a Salvation Army soldier, that's a member now, and the church is very supportive. God is leading me into the church to help other people, addicts and seniors. This is where God wants me, and I now live a life of peace and grace, which I've never had before. I always worried about money, but I don't now. I'm rich. I have Jesus. And this story was republished in The War Cry with kind permission from Pipeline. I wonder, after hearing that story, how God has changed Rod's life. And I wonder if there's anybody listening who's got a problem, something like Rod's or any other type of problem, and you don't know how to deal with it. Might I suggest you just go to Jesus. Just speak to Him like you speak to anybody else. And you don't have to do anything special when you pray, but just talk to Him and tell Him you're sorry for all your sins, tell Him you need help, and ask Him to come into your heart and accept Him as your Lord and Saviour. And just thank Him for that, and thank Him for forgiving you for your sins, and then go along to a church or group somewhere
and have some really good fellowship with other Christians, where you'll grow and learn more of God, and you'll have a good time with them. So when you do that, I know God will bless you. Now to follow on from that, let's listen to Daniel O'Donnell with It Is No Secret What God Can Do. And then we'll listen to It Is Well With My Soul.

I'm Rex Mitchell, and this is A Page in History. It's June the 20th, 1746, and a powerful French fleet of 70 ships sets sail for Nova Scotia. Admiral Duke d'Anville, a 37-year-old French aristocrat, has received this commission from his king. Retake and dismantle Louisbourg, effect a junction with the army at Baie Verte, and expel the British from Nova Scotia. Consign Boston to flames, ravage New England, and waste the British West Indies. D'Anville's fleet consists of 20 warships, 32 transports, and 21 smaller auxiliary vessels, 3,000 veteran French troops, and 10,000 naval hands. A total of 13,000 men now make their way to New England to destroy the fledgling British colony. What hope does this outgunned and inexperienced band of colonial settlers have against the French men of war? None. Realizing this, our pious forefathers resort to the only weapon they have, prayer. They know their deliverance can only be wrought by God. So they appoint a season of prayer and fasting to be observed in all their churches. Meanwhile, unknown to the British colonies, the invasion force is having considerable trouble leaving France. During extensive delays, the troops and naval hands have been loaded and unloaded many times for the past 8 weeks. Now, as the French coast finally fades from view over their sterns, the men are tired and beginning to get seasick. Then, as they leave the Bay of Biscay, a sudden gale strikes the flotilla, and more men are vomiting. From the beginning, the transatlantic crossing is a disaster. What should have taken little over a month has now dragged on for 12 wretched weeks. The unfavorable winds force them to zigzag across the Atlantic. Storms, rolling seas, and weeks of dead calm are taking their toll. The men are sick, the drinking water is putrid, the biscuit buggy and the contents of the brine barrels are grey, smelly and sour. Men begin to die, and their bodies are stitched into canvas together with a cannonball, and these white bags are slipped into the deep. Finally, nearing their destination, they're hit with another dreadful storm and the fleet is scattered. Limping into Sebokto, now Halifax Harbour, the Armada is plagued with sick and dying men. Admiral d'Anville has succumbed to the disease that swept his fleet. He dies within 6 days. Then the Vice Admiral attempts suicide by falling on his sword and is relieved of his command. The sick are transferred to ships converted into hospitals, the men are put on shore, and the invasion is put on hold. Several weeks later, as the battered, half-sized invasion force finally sails out of Halifax Harbour, a New England preacher is storming the gates of heaven. In Boston's Old South Church, the Reverend Mr. Prince prays fervently that God will avert this dreadful calamity. Suddenly, a wind arises. Until now, the day has been perfectly clear and calm. The wind strengthens and begins to violently rattle the windows of the building. Startled, the man of God pauses and looks out on the faces of his congregation. Then he resumes his prayer. Almighty God, cause this wind to frustrate the object of our enemies and save this country from conquest and popery. The wind increases to a tempest, and throughout the night the Armada is hit by the violent gale, wrecking the greater part of the French fleet on the coast of Nova Scotia. Finally, without a single shot being fired by the French against the British, the invasion is defeated. France has buried 1,000 men at sea and 1,500 more in Halifax Harbour, and she sent hundreds home sick. The small number of ships and men that survive limp back to France, dispirited, defeated, and in poor health. The enterprise is abandoned and never tried again.
I'm Rex Mitchell, and this has been A Page in History.

this is Robert Laurie, having to leave you because of the lack of time, which I usually find on these programs. It seems to come around fairly quick for me, and we're going to listen to At the Cross as we go. Thank you for being with me, and it would be great if you could join me next time. Until then, God bless.

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But they keep right on playing and paying and praying that someday their luck just might change. But if you're surveying the table and you're looking for the sucker, oh, by the way, sir,

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It's really good to have a little brother. He's got the same mother as me. Yeah, it's really good to have a little brother. He copies everything that I do. And now that I got me a girlfriend, he wants to cuddle her too. But he can climb where I can't climb, so I send him up the apricot tree. Really good to have a little brother. He's got the same mother as me. Yeah, sneaky little shitty little brother. 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